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0: I know. Just like the roads out there. Sometimes there are just too many fish in the sea. Too many people on the roads. Although Friday, that has lessened a little bit. But let's get you there quickly with Anna D. and Kixie Traffic.
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2: Yeah, sometimes though the rain poo-poos our theories. Then all the crowding where folks are sitting in traffic, including northbound I-5 before Spokane Street, where we had an earlier stall. It took a while to clear, but the drivers are now stuck in the residual slowdown from Albro all the way into downtown. So Boeing Access Road to downtown is a 25-minute drive. That's an extra 14 minutes. Also, northbound 405 crawling from State Route 518 past the Benson Road overpass, affecting traffic out of SeaTac Airport. I'm Anna D. Kixie Traffic.
0: Every Saturday night starting at 5 p.m., we change things up a touch here at AM880 KIXI. Are there smooth, mellow sounds? Check. Are there falsetto voices flinging? Check. And you don't even need to ask. There are saxophones present at no extra charge. It's Saturday Night Sound Waves. And it's the more easy rock sounds of KIXI, hosted by me, Seth Thompson. Join me, won't you? I'll be sure to set the mood every Saturday at 5 p.m.
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Hey, my friend. It is AM880KIXI. This is Seth Thompson. I think I am known around here and in my family and everything as an appreciative fella because there's so many cool things in the world and all around us. Singing in sunshine. Fantastic. I like to appreciate what a wonderful world this is, and this song, I feel, summarizes that notion quite well. And just in the title...

0: 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And Anna D is about to make it better.
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2: We are in this together. That's me trying to make it better. But traffic is not better. We have a collision in Pierce County, southbound I-5 at Berkeley Street. It's in the carpool lane, so Tacoma to Olympia is a 51-minute drive. Right into Sumner, a 36-minute drive. I'm looking at crowded traffic in Pacific, causing that later drive time. Northbound 167 lined up at 405. Scattered slowdowns between SeaTac Airport and Benson Road. SeaTac to Bellevue, a 35-minute drive. I'm Anna D. Kixie traffic.
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1: Well, I want you to keep an eye on the WSDA construction pages and social media because we're going to have some construction closures over the weekend, including northbound 99 lanes across the First Avenue South Bridge. That'll close tonight at 10 p.m. and reopen 5 o'clock Monday morning. Meanwhile, in our traffic right now, we are still recovering from an earlier accident in Pierce County, cleared from southbound I-5 at Berkeley Street. Tacoma to Olympia is a 51-minute drive. I'm Anna D. Kixie Traffic.
2: NBC News Radio, I'm Jim Roop. President Trump back in Washington, D.C. after a high-stakes summit with Chinese President Xi Jinping in Beijing. The trip underscored stronger ties between the two countries, but critics say there are not many details coming out on major issues facing the superpowers. Trump says Xi raised the issue of Taiwan, but Trump would only tell reporters he'll be making a decision about selling arms to Taiwan. The Supreme Court's refusing the Virginia Democrats' efforts to revive a congressional map that was expected to net the party more seats in the House of Representatives. The map was approved by Virginia voters earlier this year, but the state Supreme Court later struck it down on technical grounds. Today, the Supreme Court upheld that decision, leaving Virginia's old congressional map in place for this year's midterms. Efforts to end the U.S.-Iran war have taken another step backwards. President Trump says the first sentence of Iran's latest peace proposal was unacceptable, and he indicated he didn't read the rest. Trump said Iran has reversed course on scaling back its nuclear program. Trump previously said the ceasefire between the U.S. and Iran was already on life support. Colorado Governor Jared Polis is commuting the sentence of former Mesa County Clerk Tina Peters. Democrats are unhappy with the move, including Secretary of State Jenna Griswold.
3: We condemn Governor Polis's clemency grant. It is a gross injustice to our elections, election workers, and democracy with far-reaching consequences. The dark day for democracy.
2: In 2024, Peters was sentenced to 9 years in state prison for tampering with election equipment after the 2020 election. Peters will be released from prison June 1st. Washington, D.C. will reportedly look to set a new record with its 4th of July celebration. Axios reports Freedom 250 will attempt to break the Guinness World Record for the world's biggest fireworks show this 4th of July. Jim Roop, NBC News Radio.
4: This is the Bloomberg Money Minute. No record highs on Wall Street today after oil prices shot higher again, closing above $105 a barrel, fueling worries about overall inflation going higher, and that sent stocks lower. All the major averages down between 1% and 1.5% today. The Dow falling 537 points. The Nasdaq down 410. The S&P lower by 93. The long-awaited initial public stock offering for Elon Musk-owned SpaceX, that's the rocket ship, satellite, and artificial intelligence company, could begin selling shares to investors on the Nasdaq as soon as June 12th, with a valuation estimated to be as high as $2 trillion. If it's high enough, it could make Elon Musk the world's

0: Research shows, on average, car accident victims with a lawyer get over 3 times more money than those without one. Better off with Blue Hop.
1: The same, chilly showers, a little bit of sunshine. We'll start to dry things out on Sunday. Highs will be back in the lower 60s, and the drier trend continues. From the Cairo 7 Pinpoint Weather Center, I'm Chief Meteorologist Morgan Palmer, and that's your latest Kixie forecast.
2: Today and tomorrow is supposed to be a little bit rainy, but I'm looking at the weekend stuff going on, and there's some cool stuff. And right around me, too. I'm in Auburn, and I always appreciate it when stuff is down south. Petapalooza is happening this weekend. Saturday it's happening at the Game Farm Park, and also looking at the University Street Fair. I love that. That's 2 days, so maybe if you don't want to go the first day when it's rainy, Sunday's supposed to be pretty nice. That's on the Ave in the U District. I love stuff like that. So check out the event page for that and more at KIXI.com. And let's see, station business. 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Tacoma Rainiers are playing this evening, but we're not broadcasting it for some contractual reason. I don't understand what it is. But you can join them. Their first pitch is going to be 7:05 this evening. And we'll have an all-music evening for your soundtrack there if you want to work it that way. Check this out. Music starting in a sec. Stevie Wonder, Lyle Lovett, Dobie Gray, and Nick Lowe. I like Nick Lowe. I'm going to play Nick Lowe. It's Cruel to Be Kind here on Seattle's Retro Radio.

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Just say, "Hey Alexa, launch 880 KIXI."

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It's easy for me to focus on the negativity of the weather that we may be having right now, but you could look at it in a couple ways. You can enjoy the rhythm of the rain. You can look forward to Sunday when it's supposed to brighten up a little bit and break 60 and just kind of enjoy a rainy day. After this, I'm planning on heading to my backyard and lighting a bonfire and having marshmallows and maybe some tea. That sounds amazing.

0: 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I'm playing some of the late 70s best here on AM 880 KIXI. It's fun stuff. Okay, let's check in for the final check-in for Anna D, and let's get you home quickly, because, I don't know, you got rain to listen to on your roof.
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2: Hey, nothing wrong with that, Seth. Sounds of the rain on the rooftop. Added bonus if there's a little thunder rumbling beneath it. But that beats sitting in traffic on Saffron I-5 right now, bumper to bumper from Highway 18 to Portland Avenue. Could be everyone slowing to watch the action on northbound I-5 at Portland Avenue, where there's a one-car accident. The vehicle made it to the ditch there. So state troopers on the scene already. Federal Way to Lakewood, a 24-minute drive. I'm Anna D, Kixie Traffic.
3: 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Randy Carlyle is coming to the Gorge Amphitheater May 29th and 30th. And then we have the month of June full of Pride events, starting with the Paws and Pride Walk and Sail of Pride in the Park, both on June 6th. 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

And if you left the office at 5 o'clock and you're still driving, maybe you did take the long way home. Maybe you're riding the curves out there. Maybe you're doing the, I don't know, what's the Washington equivalent of the Pacific Highway? 101? 101's pretty nice. That's a nice drive. I like that one. Let's play some Willie Nelson. Let's play a nice Willie Nelson. Always on my mind as we continue this evening on Seattle's Retro Radio, AM 880 KIXI.

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1: NBC News Radio, I'm Jim Roop. President Trump has returned to Washington, D.C. after a high-stakes summit with Chinese President Xi Jinping in Beijing. NBC's Garrett Hake reports Iran was a big topic of discussion.
2: Two sources with knowledge of the matter tell NBC News that Chinese state-controlled companies have discussed plans to secretly sell arms to Iran. The president underlining what he said was Xi's commitment not to sell arms to Iran.
1: Trump says she wants the Strait of Hormuz open as well as soon as possible, just like he does. Trump also tells Fox News he wants China and Taiwan to cool down, quote unquote. Chinese officials have suggested that depending upon how U.S. relations with Taiwan are handled, China and the U.S. could wind up in a conflict. President Trump says he has invited President Xi to the White House this fall. The trading week on Wall Street has closed with stocks taking a bit of a hit. It follows the Trump-Xi summit, leaving traders concerned that there were no huge policy breakthroughs. At the closing bell, the Dow lost 537 points to 49,526. The S&P fell 92 points to 7,408. The Nasdaq dropped 410 points to 26,225. The first sentence of Iran's latest peace proposal is being called unacceptable by President Trump. He says Iran has reversed course on scaling back its nuclear program. The president says the initial sentence was problematic because Iran had previously agreed to halt all nuclear activities. Severe weather threatening millions of people from Wisconsin to Texas. NBC meteorologist Larissa Abreu calls it a pretty dynamic system.
3: It's dragging in cool and dry air from the north and west, and it is clashing with warm and moist air off towards

0: Research shows, on average, car accident victims with a lawyer get over 3 times more money than those without one. Better off with Hoo-Ha.
1: As high as $2 trillion. If it's high enough, it could make Elon Musk the world's very first trillionaire. And today is Jerome Powell's final day as chairman of the Federal Reserve. The Kevin Warsh era has begun. As the central bank faces stubbornly high inflation, a shrinking balance sheet, and a lot of questions about its independence from President Trump. Tom Busby, Bloomberg Radio.
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4: On this Friday, a mix of clouds and sunshine, but also some rain at times. We'll have high temperatures, very chilly, only in the 50s, and it's going to be breezy through the day. Even an isolated thunderstorm possible later this evening. As we go into tomorrow, more of the same. Chilly, showers, a little bit of sunshine. We'll start to dry things out on Sunday. Highs will be back in the lower 60s, and the drier trend continues. From the Cairo 7 Pinpoint Weather Center, I'm Chief Meteorologist Morgan Palmer, and that's your latest Kixie forecast.
5: Thank you so much. It is AM 880 KIXI. It's an all-music evening here in the Great Pacific Northwest and here on Kixie. Although, if you are heading to the Tacoma Rainiers game, well, I hope you're there now. Because, the first pitch, 7:05. And all-music evening, as I said, we're not airing the game this evening, but we'll be back tomorrow, 6:05, first pitch, as they continue their run versus Sugar Land. Okay, let's play some music. Patsy Cline doing Crazy, one of my favorite songs. Bonnie Raitt, Something to Talk About. Uh-oh, that's one of my favorite songs, too. Uh-oh. Are there Blood, Sweat? No, I didn't schedule Blood, Sweat, and Tears. Although, that's one of my favorite songs, too. Let's do some PG&E, though. Stag-O-Lee, based on the folktale. Let's go to start off 7 o'clock.

0: NBC News Radio, I'm Jim Roop. President Trump has returned to Washington, D.C. after a high-stakes summit with Chinese President Xi Jinping in Beijing. NBC's Garrett Hake reports Iran was a big topic of discussion.
1: Two sources with knowledge of the matter tell NBC News that Chinese state-controlled companies have discussed plans to secretly sell arms to Iran. The president underlining what he said was Xi's commitment not to sell arms to Iran.
0: Trump says she wants the Strait of Hormuz open as well as soon as possible, just like he does. Trump also tells Fox News he wants China and Taiwan to cool down, quote unquote. Chinese officials have suggested that depending upon how U.S. relations with Taiwan are handled, China and the U.S. could wind up in a conflict. President Trump says he has invited President Xi to the White House this fall. The trading week on Wall Street has closed with stocks taking a bit of a hit. It follows the Trump-Xi summit, leaving traders concerned that there were no huge policy breakthroughs. At the closing bell, the Dow lost 537 points to 49,526. The S&P fell 92 points to 7,408. The Nasdaq dropped 410 points to 26,225. The first sentence of Iran's latest peace proposal is being called unacceptable by President Trump. He says Iran has reversed course on scaling back its nuclear program. The president says the initial sentence was problematic because Iran had previously agreed to halt all nuclear activities. Severe weather threatening millions of people from Wisconsin to Texas. NBC meteorologist Larissa Abreu calls it a pretty dynamic system.
2: It's dragging in cool and dry air from the north and west, and it is clashing with warm and moist air off towards the south. This is why we're anticipating several days of severe weather.
0: 7 million people within the 1,200-mile corridor are under risk of seeing large hail and supercell storms. 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
3: I feel like Wichita lineman and operator, they're like two sides of the same coin. Glenn Campbell and Jim Croce, I think they had breakfast and pitched ideas together. And like, oh, I got a good idea. I'm going to do it my way. You do it your way. And both great executions. So Glenn Campbell here on AM880KIXI. Back with more in a second. Bill Champlin, I Don't Want You Anymore. 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
1: I don't believe it. 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Hey, Ray. Hey, Sugar. Tell them who we are.
2: Well, we're big rock singers. We got golden fingers. And we're

0: beautiful.
1: 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Brandi Carlile is coming to the Gorge Amphitheater May 29th and 30th. And then we have the month of June full of Pride events, starting with the Paws and Pride Walk and Sail of Pride in the Park, both on June 6th. 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

0: See, I started off the hour with some Patsy Cline and Bonnie Raitt, and it's got me thinking about some of the female vocalists that I really like and really admire. And I wanted to make sure I hit Aretha Franklin before I jumped out for the evening. So, Eric Wright is going to be up in just a little bit, and I wish you the very best Pacific Northwest style weekend ever. And Tacoma Rainiers, we will be airing the game tomorrow. First pitch is going to be 6:05, and we'll be cutting over 10 or 15 minutes before that.
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1: NBC News Radio, I'm Jim Roop. President Trump back at the White House after his summit with Chinese President Xi Jinping in Beijing. NBC's Nick Harper reports Trump is giving the trip a thumbs up.
2: Donald Trump made lots of warm but somewhat vague responses to what had been achieved. He said it had been an incredible visit with fantastic trade deals.
1: Critics, however, are raising concerns that while the trip emphasizes stronger ties between the two countries, there are few details coming out on major issues facing the superpowers. Trump says Xi offered to help with Iran, and like Trump, he wants the Strait of Hormuz open as soon as possible. Trump invited President Xi to the White House this September. Harvey Weinstein's third sex crimes case is ending in a mistrial. A jury in New York City telling the judge it was deadlocked and the judge ending deliberations. The jury was weighing evidence around the third-degree rape charge for 2 days, a year after the last case involving aspiring actress Jessica Mann also resulted in a mistrial. A 74-year-old Weinstein, whose health is deteriorating, is already serving serious time for a previous conviction in California. Efforts to end the U.S.-Iran war have taken another step backwards. President Trump saying the first sentence of Iran's latest peace proposal unacceptable and indicates he did not read the rest. Trump says Iran has reversed course on scaling back its nuclear program. Trump previously said the ceasefire between the U.S. and Iran was on life support. At least 11 people are injured after a massive blaze at a lumber mill in Maine. Officials say the fire spread fast at Robbins Lumber in Searsmont after flames entered a nearby silo, causing a huge explosion. Waldo County officials are calling it a mass casualty incident, and Maine Governor Janet Mills says her office is monitoring the situation. The co-owner of the mill says all of the employees have been accounted for, but did not comment on the injuries. Jim Roop, NBC News Radio.
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7: On this Friday, a mix of clouds and sunshine, but also some rain at times. We'll have high temperatures, very chilly, only in the 50s, and it's going to be breezy through the day. Even an isolated thunderstorm possible later this evening. As we go into tomorrow, more of the same, chilly, showers, a little bit of sunshine. We'll start to dry things out on Sunday. Highs will be back in the lower 60s, and the drier trend continues. From the Cairo 7 Pinpoint Weather Center, I'm Chief Meteorologist Morgan Palmer, and that's your latest KIXI forecast.

Eric Reiner here with you. Thanks so much for joining me here tonight. Lots of great Kixi music lined up for you. But first, I got to say, if you're tuned in for Tacoma Rainiers baseball, thank you. But I got to apologize because this is one of the few games during the season that we are not carrying tonight's game. But it is happening at Cheney Stadium tonight in Tacoma as they continue to host the Sugarland Space Cowboys. But you can continue to catch all the action here on Kixi starting tomorrow night. There is another game with a 6:05 first pitch, so don't miss that. All right, lots of great music in for you tonight here before 11 o'clock, so do stay tuned. On the way this hour, I've got Gordon Lightfoot. I've got Elvis Presley. I've got the Beatles. I've got the Beach Boys. And I've got Jeannie C. Riley for you right now. Here's Harper Valley PTA.

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KXI, the Eagles there. New Kid in Town with Don Henley on lead vocals. Eric Reiner here with you. Thanks so much for tuning in tonight. Just a quick reminder, coming up, it's When Radio Was. That's coming up at 11 o'clock featuring an episode of The Whistler from 1948 and yours truly, Johnny Dollar, from 1956. All right, speaking of the 50s, back in 1959 on this day, May 15th, Elvis Presley scored his fourth number one on the UK singles chart with A Fool Such As I, backed with I Need Your Love Tonight. It was his first ballad to hit number one in the UK. Here it is now, A Fool Such As I on 880 KIXI.

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9: 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Randy Carlyle is coming to the Gorge Amphitheater May 29th and 30th. And then we have the month of June full of Pride events, starting with the Pause and Pride Walk and Sail of Pride in the Park, both on June 6th. 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

880-KIXR. That's the Zombies right there with She's Not There. Eric Ryder here with you on 880-KIXI. And we've kind of accidentally stumbled into a block of British artists that had more success in the U.S. than their native U.K. Because right now I've got Chad and Jeremy for you with a song called Yesterday's Gone, which was a huge hit for the group back in 1963. And they ended up scoring several hits here in the U.S., but this was the only one that was popular in the U.K. I'm sure many of their songs were probably popular in the U.K., but they just didn't make the charts. But yeah, this is one that was on both sides of the Atlantic, a big hit. Here it is now on 880 KIXI.

0: 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They'll love us too. Oh, and don't worry, there's plenty of great music for everybody. 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
10: I made the donuts.

880KIXI, Good Vibrations from the Beach Boys. And my guess is they're going to perform that one when they play live at Merrymore Park on August 30th. 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And we gave away tickets to go see them earlier in the year, but unfortunately that contest has passed. 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Right now, the Four Tops for you. Ain't no woman like the one I got.

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1: NBC News Radio, I'm Jim Roop. President Trump back in Washington, D.C. after a high-stakes summit with Chinese President Xi Jinping in Beijing. Speaking to reporters at the White House tonight, Trump called the trip a tremendous success, saying great deals were made, but critics are saying too few details are coming out. Trump says the American people will be hearing about them. Meantime, President Trump is being questioned about Iran's ability to stymie peace efforts, even after hundreds of U.S. airstrikes. He was asked by Fox News' Bret Baier if he underestimated the pain tolerance that Iran has.
2: I didn't underestimate anything. We hit them unbelievably hard. Look, we left their bridges. We left their electricity capacity. We can knock that all out in 2 days.
1: Trump says we've only been fighting Iran for 2 months, arguing that's a much shorter time period than other wars. He went on to insist he's not considering any political fallout from the mission, saying Iran not having a nuclear weapon was too important. An Iraqi man is being federally charged in connection with more than a dozen reported terrorist attacks in Europe and Canada against U.S. and Israeli interests.
3: Mohammed Dawood al-Saadi, accused of carrying out 20 attacks in retaliation for the Iran war and to halt the conflict. Some of the attacks include firebombing a Bank of New York building in Amsterdam, trying to detonate explosives at the Paris Bank of America, coordinating an attack against Jewish institutions in the U.S., and stabbing two people in London. He made an initial appearance Friday in Manhattan federal court on charges he conspired to provide material support to terrorist groups, conspiracy to bomb a place of public use, and other offenses. He's due back in court May 29th. I'm Liz Warner.
1: Actor-comedian Pete Davidson and model Elsie Hewitt splitting up following the birth of their daughter. TMZ reporting the pair had been dealing with relationship issues while adjusting to life as first-time parents. Jim Roop, NBC News Radio.
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6: On this Friday, a mix of clouds and sunshine, but also some rain at times. We'll have high temperatures, very chilly, only in the 50s, and it's going to be breezy through the day. Even an isolated thunderstorm possible later this evening. As we go into tomorrow, more of the same. Chilly, showers, a little bit of sunshine. We'll start to dry things out on Sunday. Highs will be back in the lower 60s, and the drier trend continues. From the Cairo 7 Pinpoint Weather Center, I'm Chief Meteorologist Morgan Palmer, and that's your latest Kixie forecast.

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1: 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And coming up this hour, we've got Gary Wright, we've got Journey, we've got Ad-Libs, Blood, Sweat, and Tears, and so much more. But right now, it's the Vogues. Here's 5 o'clock World on 880 KIXI.

That is Lights. It's Eric Ryder here with you on 880KIXI. You want to go see Journey live? They are playing the Final Frontier Tour on September 21st at Climate Pledge Arena in Seattle at Seattle Center. And we are giving away tickets. So if you want to get entered to win, you need to head on over to Kixie.com. 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This contest ends on Sunday, May 24th, though, so don't dawdle. Get on over there. Right now, it's Dolly Parton with her version of Let It Be, featuring Paul McCartney and Ringo Starr.

0: 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And let's face it, there's nothing else like it.
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880 KIXI, a synth pop classic from 1983. That is Eddie Grant with Electric Avenue. It's Eric Greiner here with you on 880 KIXI. And just a quick reminder, if there's something you want to hear on the show, you should just shoot me an email. It's eric@kixi.com. 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I am with you Monday night from 8 o'clock to 11 o'clock for a full show, so I'll have plenty of time to squeeze in those requests. Right now, it's the Ad Libs, the boy from New York City.

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written by the songwriting team of Jerry Goffin and Carole King. That is the Monkees classic, Pleasant Valley Sunday. It's Eric Reiner here with you on 880 KIXI. And right now, I've got Badfinger. Here's Baby Blue.

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1: NBC News Radio, I'm Jim Roop. President Trump back at the White House after his summit with Chinese President Xi Jinping in Beijing. NBC's Nick Harper reports Trump is giving the trip a thumbs up.
2: Donald Trump made lots of warm but somewhat vague responses to what had been achieved. He said it had been an incredible visit with fantastic trade deals.
1: Critics, however, are raising concerns that while the trip emphasizes stronger ties between the two countries, there are few details coming out on major issues facing the superpowers. Trump says Xi offered to help with Iran, and like Trump, he wants the Strait of Hormuz open as soon as possible. Trump invited President Xi to the White House this September. Harvey Weinstein's third sex crimes case is ending in a mistrial. A jury in New York City telling the judge it was deadlocked and the judge ending deliberations. The jury was weighing evidence around the third-degree rape charge for 2 days, a year after the last case involving aspiring actress Jessica Mann also resulted in a mistrial. A 74-year-old Weinstein, whose health is deteriorating, is already serving serious time for a previous conviction in California. Efforts to end the U.S.-Iran war have taken another step backwards. President Trump saying the first sentence of Iran's latest peace proposal unacceptable and indicates he did not read the rest. Trump says Iran has reversed course on scaling back its nuclear program. Trump previously said the ceasefire between the U.S. and Iran was on life support. At least 11 people are injured after a massive blaze at a lumber mill in Maine. Officials say the fire spread fast at Robbins Lumber in Searsmont after flames entered a nearby silo, causing a huge explosion. Waldo County officials are calling it a mass casualty incident, and Maine Governor Janet Mills says her office is monitoring the situation. The co-owner of the mill says all of the employees have been accounted for, but did not comment on the injuries. Jim Roop, NBC News Radio.
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7: On this Friday, a mix of clouds and sunshine, but also some rain at times. We'll have high temperatures, very chilly, only in the 50s, and it's going to be breezy through the day. Even an isolated thunderstorm possible later this evening. As we go into tomorrow, more of the same, chilly, showers, a little bit of sunshine. We'll start to dry things out on Sunday. Highs will be back in the lower 60s, and the drier trend continues. From the Cairo 7 Pinpoint Weather Center, I'm Chief Meteorologist Morgan Palmer, and that's your latest KIXI forecast.

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1: So she's just stuck like this forever?
2: Well, yeah, I mean, as long as you live.
1: As long as I live?
3: For a dense horror flick as this, it can be rather infuriating, and the ending is not much help, as it's hard not to question whether anyone's really learned anything. It's nothing that phases writer, director, editor Curry Barker, using that fury to his advantage to keep everything delightfully unsettling, for perhaps the one to beat in the genre this summer. On the flip side, we have Carrie Young and Mallory Johnson as loyal sisters on a revenge plot, thankfully not in vain, in Is God Is.
4: Imagine what our lives would look like. If he hadn't said it.
5: It was born for burning.
4: Ain't nobody innocent.
5: I don't want nothing but blood.
3: Despite a title that grammar enthusiasts would probably scoff over, this wild trip with hints of a 70s blaxploitation callback still wins the moment, with plenty of grit and fury to match its lofty confidence. Some strong side performances from Sterling K. Brown and Vivica A. Fox adorn the film and shape up its strengths quite well. Both are in theaters this weekend. You can read my full review of Obsession, plus dispatches from this year's Seattle International Film Festival, which closes this Sunday. That's online at Kixi.com.
6: 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Always lots of great insight. Eric Ryder here with you. Happy Friday. We did it. We made it to the weekend, and we're having a blast playing more of your favorite Kixi music. Stick with me this hour. Lots of good stuff on the way from the likes of Paul Anka, Gene Pitney, Bill Withers, Neil Young, and Stevie Wonder. I Was Made to Love Her, right here on 880 KIXI.

T-Bones right there. A classic instrumental from 1965. I hadn't heard it in a while here on Kixie, so dug that out of the archives and happy to have it back in rotation. The song based around a Alka-Seltzer commercial jingle and then turned into a rock and roll hit. You never know what's going to work. And that one worked, and I still love it. Eric Ryder here with you on 880 KIXI. Right now, I got Todd Rundgren. Here's I Saw the Light.

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Just relax, take it easy. You're still young, that's your fault. There's so much you have to

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1: 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Randy Carlyle is coming to the Gorge Amphitheater May 29th and 30th. 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

880-KIXI. Toto, I'll be over you. Eric Reiner here with you on 880-KIXI. Thanks so much for tuning in. Hope you've got fabulous plans for the weekend. Doesn't look like the weather is going to be particularly nice. We got thunderstorms and stuff. But hopefully, you know, it's the Northwest. We have lots of fun inside. So hopefully you've got fun planned anyway. And something fun to do, of course, is listen to Tacoma Rainiers baseball. They are back on the air tomorrow starting at 5:50 with a 6:05 first pitch. Of course, that's weather permitting. And then back on Sunday, the 17th, with a 1:20 broadcast. Now, I have to record the show for tonight due to some dental surgery I'm having. But that is what it looks like right now. There are thunderstorms in the forecast, though, for the weekend. So be sure and just check the Tacoma Rainiers schedule online. Of course, we do link to that over at Kixie.com. All right, back into the music with Paul Anka. 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

880 KIXI, a little bit of bubblegum psychedelia for you right there from the Lemon Pipers, their huge hit from 1967. That's Green Tambourine. Went to number one on the charts. And yeah, one of the only psychedelic songs really to reach number one. But what a great song, and the percussion really makes that one. Eric Ryder here with you on 880 KIXI, running out of time for a Friday night, but going to get back into the music right now with another classic from the Alan Parsons Project. Here's Games People Play.

Some classic Neil Young there with Harvest Moon. Eric Reiner here with you. Out of time for a Friday night, but I'm back with you on Monday for a full show starting from 8 o'clock, and I'll be bringing you more of your favorite Kixie music. 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Gonna leave you tonight with the very appropriate Steam. Nana, hey, hey, kiss him goodbye. Thanks so much for listening tonight. Have a wonderful weekend.

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1: NBC News Radio, I'm Jim Forbes. President Trump is back in Washington, D.C. after a high-stakes summit with Chinese President Xi Jinping in Beijing. The two leaders discussed the ongoing war in Iran, among many other topics, with China considered Iran's largest trading partner. Trump said Xi wants the Strait of Hormuz open as soon as possible, just as he does. Trump also noted that he has invited President Xi to the White House this September. The Supreme Court is rejecting an attempt by Virginia Democrats to revive a congressional map that was expected to net the party more seats in the House of Representatives. The map was approved by Virginia voters earlier this year, but the state Supreme Court later struck it down. The court ruled there was legal flaws in the process that put it on the ballot. On Friday, the Supreme Court upheld that decision, leaving Virginia's old congressional map in place for this year's midterms. An Iraqi man is being federally charged in connection with more than a dozen reported terrorist attacks in Europe and Canada against the U.S. and Israeli interests. Liz Warner has the story.
2: Mohammed Dawood al-Saadi, accused of carrying out 20 attacks in retaliation for the Iran war and to halt the conflict. Some of the attacks include firebombing a Bank of New York building in Amsterdam, trying to detonate explosives at the Paris Bank of America, coordinating an attack against Jewish institutions in the U.S., and stabbing two people in London. He made an initial appearance Friday in Manhattan federal court on charges he conspired to provide material support to terrorist groups, conspiracy to bomb a place of public use, and other offenses. He's due back in court May 29th. In New York, I'm Liz Warner.
1: And President Trump says the first sentence of Iran's latest peace proposal was, quote, unacceptable. Trump said Iran has reversed course on scaling back its nuclear program. I'm Jim Forbes.
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9: I'm Greg Bellum-Yobum with the second Greg Gildersleeve handling a dramatic role. Then we debut our latest five-part Yours Truly Johnny Dollar storyline. Before looking into the Jolly Roger fraud matter, we'll have a fella who sounded just like another fella. When original lead Harold Perry opted to leave his role of Throckmorton P. Gildersleeve in 1950, the show continued because fellow actor Willard Waterman sounded just like Perry. But as I said, we have him instead getting all dramatic in this episode from May 19th of 1948.

0: I am the Whistler, and I know many things, for I walk by night. I know many strange tales, hidden in the hearts of men and women who have stepped into the shadows. Yes, I know the nameless terrors of which they dare not speak.
1: Yes, friends, it's time for the Signal Oil program, The Whistler, rated tops in popularity for a longer period of time than any other West Coast program in radio history. And Signal Gasoline is tops, too, tops in quality. 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And Signal is the famous Go Farther gasoline. 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And now the Whistler's strange story. Murder on Margin.
0: It was 3 a.m. when Edward Jameson became himself again. He was sitting on a bench at the edge of a park. He couldn't remember coming there. It didn't matter. Because the whole nightmare was coming back to him rapidly. His mind hurling frightening pieces of memory at him. The memory of a blinding rage. The gun flash. Murder.

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1: What do you want?
2: My name is Edward Jameson. I want to talk to someone about that shooting on East 54th Street.
1: What about it?
2: I can tell you the whole story. I want to.
1: Call your bank, Dave. Something's up. Okay, Jameson, what do you want to tell us?
2: Well, it really began when... Aren't you taking this down?
1: Should I?
2: Yes, I think so. I did it. I'm the murderer.
3: Yes, that was how Edward Jameson confessed to murder. Simply. But the things that led you to the 7th Precinct Station weren't so simple, were they, Edward? They went back many weeks to happier days, as the newspapers put it. To days when you were free to decide what to do with your own life.
4: Also, Miss Turner, remind me on the 4th that Mrs. Jameson's having some kind of a function at the house. I can get the 7 o'clock instead of the 5:06.
5: Yes, Mr. Jameson.
4: And that the 8th is Mrs. Jameson's anniversary. Our anniversary. Our 5th. Must get her something.
5: Get Mrs. Jameson something?
4: Yeah, that's a good question. What?
5: Well...
4: Could get her a campaign ribbon with wooden battle stars, but... I'll figure it out. Yeah, that's all I have. You anything for me?
5: Oh, just a few. Mrs. Burton would like you to call before the opening of the market tomorrow.
4: No, fine. Remind me.
5: Your class luncheon tomorrow at noon at the Harvard Club.
4: Good. Oh, I'll take it. Hello, Jameson speaking.
6: Hello, Pappy. Wall Street still in business?
4: Oh, Miss Leeds. How are you?
6: Who should know better than you?
4: Well, the market was good today. Quiet, but firm.
6: Ah, it sounds nice.
4: Yes, I think we've tested the lows here and can expect an uptrend from here on.
6: I can feel that mink coat now.
4: It may not go that high. But I think this is as good a place as any to get in. Fine. Now, what's your address so I can have my secretary mail you the forms?
6: You know the address, silly.
4: Yes, that's 522 East 54th Street.
6: Always has been.
4: Anything else I can do for you now?
6: I'm lonesome, Pappy.
4: Oh, certainly. As soon as the signed papers are in our hands, we can begin.
6: Wait and go home on the 6:02 tonight, huh, Pappy? So we can have a few minutes together?
4: Well, I'm not sure that can be arranged.
6: Come on. I'll meet you in the Commodore Grill in 15 minutes, huh?
4: Well, all right. Yes, I'll do that. Thank you for calling. Good night. Now, Miss Turner, mail a margin agreement and discretionary trading form to Miss Susan Leeds, 522 East 54th Street tonight, please.
5: Yes, sir.
4: Oh, and call my home and tell Mrs. Jameson I'm delayed. I have a few matters to attend to. Ask her to meet me at the station. I'll be taking the 6:02.

0: Hello, dear.
1: Hello, Ed.
0: What's the matter? Something wrong?
1: No, nothing wrong. Why, does there seem to be?
0: Yes, kind of. I wouldn't say you were exactly effervescent.
1: Frankly, I'm not. I've been sitting at that station for 1.5 hours. Or is that a big surprise to you?
0: Doris, I'm sorry. I asked Miss Turner to phone you. I was getting a later train.
1: What's the matter? Would the economic balance of the country be upset if you took 5 minutes to call yourself?
0: Now, that's not the point. Oh, darn it, why should I have to go into a long explanation just because I get a later train? I don't reach for my hat the minute the market closes. There are other things to do. I have letters to write and calls to make and contacts to keep up.
1: I'm sure. Some of those contacts you make at that local saloon must be a real help.
0: Doris! Oh, this is ridiculous.
1: Ridiculous or not, this is the last time I wait at any station like I did tonight. I have other things to do with my time.
0: Okay. Why are you going home this way?
1: We're not going home. We're going to the Blacks for dinner. And do me a favor just for once. When it's time to leave, please don't insist on one for the road. That's when you fall apart.
0: Nobody else seems to think so.
1: Oh, yes, I'm sure. But they're not married to you.
0: Well, that can be fixed.
1: What was that?
0: I said... Nothing, dear. Nothing.

0: In your own mind, at least, it's out in the open, isn't it, Edward? That your married life with Doris isn't what you want. It's all too average, dull, lacking in the excitement you feel in just being around Susan Leeds. You're determined to do something about it, aren't you, Edward? Something that will eliminate the explanations, the excuses. Turn those stolen moments with Susan into days, years that belong to you.
1: Why, Mr. Jameson, what a pleasant surprise.
2: How do you do, Miss Leeds? May I come in?
1: Please do.
2: Hello, sweetheart.
1: Hello, big man.
2: Did you get home all right last night?
1: You mean from the Commodore?
2: Mm-hmm.
1: Sure, I'm a big girl now.
2: Good for you. I wish I could give that cheerful report.
1: What happened to you?
2: Usual harangue with Doris, followed by dinner and drinks at the Blacks. I've been ahead all day.
1: Oh, poor baby. Will you sit down and rest up while I fix up my face? By the way, I got those papers.
2: Oh, are they all signed?
1: Yep, but I don't understand them.
2: Well, when you boil them all down, what they say is that you agree to have a margin account with our firm, that I have full power of attorney to trade in securities and to make withdrawals.
1: Oh, it's wonderful. Can you open the account with a dollar?
2: No, silly, of course not.
1: That's going to be some account. That's all I can spare.
2: Yeah, don't worry. I'll put off all the capital necessary.
1: Well, I don't understand why you put the account in my name, though.
2: Well, that's what we call a dummy account.
1: Dummy? I don't think I like that.
2: Honey, I'm not permitted as a customer's man to trade in my own name. So I use yours instead. See?
1: Nope.
2: Well, don't you worry your pretty head about it. It'll be all right.
1: Oh, Pappy, whatever you say.
2: Anybody ever tell you you're as pretty as a picture?
1: Oh, yes. Many times.
2: Who?
1: You, that's who.
2: Oh, what do you say we do it up brown tonight, huh? Kind of calls for a celebration anyway.
1: Well, it's now 4:30. How brown can you get it between now and the 6:02 you must take?
2: Tonight it's different. I have the car in town, and I can always break down in the parkway. Catch on?
1: Oh, darling, sometimes you amaze me. You mean we have the whole evening together?
2: And we won't be home until morning. Well, at least almost morning.
3: 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We'll be back to wrap up this episode of The Whistler right after this break.
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0: Well, here we are.
1: Amen.
0: Did you have fun, Susan?
1: Yes, I did. It's been a wonderful evening.
0: Well.
1: Now, don't get out, Ed. I'll let myself in. It's pretty late. You don't want to get into trouble.
0: I won't get into any trouble. What am I, a mouse or something?
1: No, darling. You're the fun-loving Rover boy, but it's still pretty late and you have a long drive ahead of you. So be a good boy. And run along home.
0: All right. I don't like it. Someday we won't have to say goodbye like this.
1: Of course, darling.
0: Good night, Susan.
1: Good night. And drive carefully going home, Pappy. I don't want anything to happen to you.
0: Okay, I will. Don't worry. Bye.

0: Well, was that the Westport Flash that just took off?
1: Barney!
0: Did his keeper die or just let him off for one night?
1: Just for one night. But she gets him back, none the worse for wear.
0: Oh, that's nice.
1: Barney, we gotta have a board meeting, as they say in Wall Street. The Westport Flash has opened a trading account in my name.
0: A trading account? Well.
1: Thoughtful of him, wasn't it?
0: Very. We've been working for years for a setup as good as this, haven't we, baby?
1: But I never expected it to be this good. His money in my name. Neat, huh?
0: You said it. Exactly.
1: Oh, who in the world at this hour in the morning? Ed, what are you doing back here?
2: Well, I'm back, that's all.
1: Are you all right?
2: Tonight I own the world, Susan. Let me in.
1: It's very late, Ed. Have you any idea what time it is?
2: Time is no longer of the essence, as they say.
1: Now, look, Ed, I have an early appointment. I've got to get some sleep. Be a good boy and go on home.
2: I've been home. I'm not going back. Doris and I argued and we're through. We're finished.
1: When did this happen?
2: A couple of hours ago. No man can stand that kind of thing for long.
1: Ed, all married people have spats.
2: This is no spat. This is it.
1: Now, you don't mean
2: yes,
1: that.
2: Yes, I do. I told her what I had in. Yakety, yakety, yakety. She doesn't understand me. She never did.
1: Well, maybe you don't give her a chance to.
2: Oh, don't I?
1: Oh, now, be fair, Ed. Doris is a wonderful girl.
2: How do you know?
1: She married you, didn't she?
2: Yeah, that was a long time ago.
1: Now, all the more reason for you not to go off half-cocked. You can't just tear up years together like that. Be sensible, Ed, please.
2: You mean that, don't you?
1: From the bottom of my heart.
2: Oh, Susan, when they made you, they threw away the mold. No wonder I love you so much. You always think of the other fellow first.
1: But, darling, I just don't want you in trouble. Now, I don't like to see you unhappy.
2: Oh, my baby. My darling. You understand me, don't you?
1: Yes, yes, of course. Now, you go on down to the club and get some sleep with what's left of the night, and tomorrow you call Doris and make up with her.
2: I'm not
1: No arguments now. Susan knows best.
2: No, I mean it. I'm through, and that's final.
1: Ed, my darling. Please think it over carefully. We've been so patient. We've been so decent. Let's be sure. So very sure for everybody's sake.
2: Well, I'm sure. And I'm a free man. No one can stop me from asking you what I wanted to ask you from the very first moment I laid my eyes on you. And that's...
1: Tomorrow, honey. Phone me tomorrow. Now, good night, Ed.
2: Oh, all right. That's the way you want it.
1: That's the way I want it. Now, come on, get some sleep like a good boy. Good night, Pappy.
2: Good night, sugar.
1: Barney.
0: He's left, eh?
1: Yeah. Did you hear?
0: Not all of it.
1: Well, you should have. He's gonna blow his happy home.
0: Oh? Why don't these guys ever get along with their wife?
1: I don't know, but this one's going to want to marry me.
0: You say I blame him. You're quite a dish. That's why I married you myself.
1: But what happens now with his wife out of the way? I can't hold him at arm's length forever, and we can't afford to let our pigeon out of the coop.
0: Not this pigeon. Now, how much is in that trading account of yours, if you'll pardon the expression?
1: A lot. Better than 30,000.
0: And all in your name. Perfect. And tomorrow morning you sell everything in that account.
1: It almost seems a shame to do it. He trusts me so much.
0: Look, baby, don't go moral on me at this late date. It might spoil our beautiful relationship.
1: I... Don't worry about me, darling.
0: Don't give me reason to. Now, tomorrow morning we cash out that account. And as soon as we get a check for the proceeds, we'll vacate this apartment. And if it'll make you feel any better, we'll mail Jameson the key as a gesture of goodwill.
1: Well, how does it feel to have a rich wife?
0: Fine. We'll buy a house in Westport and live graciously.
1: Sure, I'll plan menus and play bridge with the girls, and you can go into the office every day.
0: Yeah? Over my dead body.
3: It's too bad, Edward, that you couldn't have listened in. Couldn't have known the truth about Susan. But then you wouldn't have believed it, would you? Even though there are signs around that kind of people, signs that can easily be read, you wouldn't see them. Because an infatuation like yours can be very blind, can't it, Edward? Very blind.
1: Hello?
4: Susan, hold on to your hat. It's done.
1: Ed?
4: Yeah, I'm out at LaGuardia Field. She just left for Reno. My wife and her mother.
1: You sure, Ed?
4: Now listen, I drove them to the airport and put them on the plane. Oh, I'm so happy about it. I think I could crawl out of that receiver you're holding to your ear.
1: Oh.
4: So wait there and I'll be right over.
1: Dad, 11:30 in the morning?
4: Morning, noon, night, who cares?
1: I'll tell you what you do. I have several things I simply can't change at this short notice, so you meet me here at 6:30. I'll have cocktails waiting.
4: 6:30? That's a lifetime.
1: Sorry, dear, if I'd known.
4: Well, it's okay, Angel. I'll run back to the house for a couple of things, and then I'll probably kill some time at the club. So if you can get out of earlier, call me there. If I don't hear from you, 6:30 on the nose. Right?
1: Right.
4: Bye, love.
1: Bye. Well, here we go again.
0: Yeah, that's what it sounded like.
1: He's just put his wife on a plane for Reno.
0: Well, that means I'd better get right down to his office as fast as I can and pick up the check. In the meantime, you phone him that a messenger is on the way.
1: Sometimes I wonder if there isn't an easier way of making a living.
0: Well, don't wonder. You haven't got any choice. You married me, remember?
1: Sure, Bonnie, I remember. I'm not complaining. Well, you're concerned. Funny that way.
0: Good. How soon can you have us ready to skip this town?
1: Be back here by 5. That'll give us time. I'll pack your bags so we'll be all ready to go.
0: Great. We're as good as on our way, baby.

0: and I didn't expect you'd be in today.
1: No, neither did I, but the best laid plans, you know.
0: Yes.
1: Well, what's new?
0: I've typed out a list of everything. It's right here on your desk.
1: Oh, let me see.
0: All the calls. Mr. Brown's been taking care of your customers, and all the transactions they made are on the list, too.
1: It's very efficient, Miss Turner. Thank you.
0: I'm sorry to hear about you and Mrs. Jameson.
1: Not at all. Not at all.
0: Those things happen, I suppose.
1: Yes, they do. What's this note about Miss Leeds?
0: Oh, she sold everything in her account this morning.
1: She what?
0: Yes, Miss Leeds said you had talked it over with her.
1: You know I do all the trading in that account.
0: Well, but the account is in her name, Mr. Jameson. I couldn't question her instructions.
1: Oh, no, that's your fault, Miss Turner. Tell me, were there any other instructions from Miss Leeds?
0: Yes, she wanted the check right away.
1: Get out to the cashier's department and stop that check immediately.
0: The check was picked up by messenger just a few minutes ago.
1: It was what?
0: Yes, so she called again at noon and said the messenger was on his way.
1: You remember what time exactly?
0: Well, it was about, let me see, about 11:45. Yes, because
1: Miss Turner, get me a taxi fast.
0: What's the matter, Mr. Jameson? You look like
1: I'd lost my best friend. Well, maybe I have. Just get me that cab.
2: Well, Barney, did you get... Ed.
1: Hello, Susan.
2: You're early.
1: Just a little, maybe. I was almost too late.
2: What do you mean?
1: Why did you do it, Susan?
2: Do what?
1: Close out the account. Why did you do it?
2: Well, I felt like it, and the account was in my name.
1: That money was mine. Ours. Why did you do it behind my back?
2: That should be obvious.
1: Well, it isn't.
2: No one can possibly be that stupid.
1: Susan, I put every cent I had in the world in that account. It's all right if you want the money, but I love you, and you hurt me and shocked me.
2: You'll recover.
1: Susan, darling, you don't understand.
2: Well, you finally said it. I don't understand. Doris didn't understand. Did your mother ever understand you?
1: Susan, it's come over you. I've never seen you like this before.
2: You never look.
1: Baby, I can't stand you like this. I love you, baby. We've got plans. In 6 weeks, we can get married.
2: Oh, why don't you grow up?
1: Susan.
2: What makes you think you're God's gift to women? I'd always put up with you for 5 years. It'll always be a misty. Now, if you don't mind, I want to be alone. I got to finish packing.
1: You're packing? Yes, you are. Susan, that gun in your suitcase.
2: Skip it, Ed. You better run along. My husband's due here any minute.
1: Husband? When did you get married?
2: About 3 years before I met you.
1: And this whole thing has been a shakedown. Susan, I could kill you for this.
2: Stop it. You're not the type. You won't kill me. I'm a woman. And nice little boys don't kill women. Nice little boys need women to understand them. They don't. They just couldn't live without a woman's shoulder to cry on.
1: No.
2: From the cradle to the grave, nice little boys have to be mothered.
1: No.
2: Well, little boy, you got me, Miss Cass. I'm not your mother.
1: No, Susan, you can't talk.
2: Get away from me. Get out of here. Leave that gun alone, Ed.
1: I'm not a little boy.
2: Ed, use your senses.
1: I'm not a little boy. I'll show you. I'm going to kill you.
2: No!
1: No sense trying to get out that door.

0: It's over at last, Ed. The whole story. Your break with your wife, Doris. The terrible shock when you discovered that Susan Leeds had made a fool out of you. That she and her husband, Barney, had planned the whole thing to take away a little boy's money. That was what really brought on the blind rage, wasn't it, Ed? When she admitted that to you. And now, standing in the 7th Precinct Station, telling it quietly to the desk sergeant, you suddenly stop, because it's all you remember, isn't it? A blinding rage, a gun flash, a murder.
1: And that's your story, is it, Jameson?
2: Yes. There's a little more to it, I guess. It's not exactly clear in my mind. She opened the door and tried to get out. I only know that I killed Susan Leeds.
1: So you killed Susan Leeds. Oh, I don't know. Why does this have to happen to me?
2: But I told you,
1: Look, we walk in on a couple of characters we've been trying to nab for months. They're wanted in half a dozen states on everything from blackmail to larceny. We find one of them dead. The other one standing there half dazed with a murder weapon on the floor. It's a perfect case, all wrapped up. Then you walk in.
2: But I killed her. I'm trying to tell you,
1: Wait. Frank, bring in the suspect.
2: Oh, please, I just want some rest.
1: You wait, like I told you. Here she is.
2: She? Susan.
1: So, you killed Susan Leeds.
2: No, it can't be. I fired the gun.
3: You didn't kill me. But I wish you had.
2: But I did. You were running for the door and you opened it and I pulled the trigger.
3: Yes. Just as my husband, Barney, came in to try to help me.
2: Your husband. I killed your husband.
1: That's right, Jameson. I don't know what the DA will want to do about it, but you're going to have a hard time explaining this to a jury.
3: Funny, isn't it? You getting rid of a wife who doesn't mean anything to you. And I lost a husband who meant everything to me.

0: Featured in tonight's story were Willard Waterman and Betty Lou Gerson. 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Enjoy The Saint as well as The Whistler. 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
1: From May 19, 1948, Murder on Margin. Indeed, featuring the second great Gildersleeve actor, Willard Waterman. I'm Greg Bell, and next on Wynn Radio Was, we have Bob Bailey as Johnny Dollar in the debut of a five-part storyline. We'll be right back.
2: With his faithful valet Cato, Britt Reid, daring young publisher, matches wits with the underworld, risking his life that criminals and racketeers within the law may feel its weight by the sting of the Green Hornet.
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1: 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It's time to debut another five-part storyline. From March of 1956, this is the first installment of the Jolly Roger fraud matter. I'll also listen for Paul Frees as Burt Parker. Enjoy.
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13: Johnny Dollar.
14: Hi, Johnny. Pat McCracken at Universal Adjustment.
13: Hello, Pat.
14: Listen, I have something here I think
13: maybe... Whoa, hold it, boy. I've already packed.
14: Huh? You are?
13: Yep, taking off in about an hour. First plane out I can get.
14: Well, how'd you know?
13: I've been planning it for months.
14: How could you? It only happened last Thursday.
13: Pat.
14: Yeah?
13: I'm going on a vacation far, far away to sunny Southern California. Little town of La Jolla. And to help me keep out of sight from such as you, I'm taking along all my skin diving outfit. Bye.
14: Well, wait, Johnny. That's right next door.
13: To what?
14: The case I want you to handle for us in San Diego.
13: Just change my plans, Pat. I'm going to Florida.
14: No, listen, Johnny. There's enough commission on this case to pay for two vacations. And as long as you're going to be right there in Southern Cal anyway, look, why don't you drop in on me before you take off?
13: Okay, sucker.
14: What? What?
13: Just talking to myself. I'll see you.
0: Tonight and every weekday night, Bob Bailey in the transcribed adventures of the man with the action-packed expense account, America's fabulous freelance insurance investigator.
13: Yours truly, Johnny Dollar.

0: Expense account submitted by Special Investigator Johnny Dollar to the Universal Adjustment Bureau, Hartford, Connecticut. Following is an accounting of expenditures incurred during my investigation of the Jolly Roger fraud. Expense account item 1, taxi for myself and my vacation luggage to the offices of Universal Adjustment, 436 Parley Street, Hartford, in the hope I could argue both Pat McCracken and myself out of taking on the case. The last two cases I'd handled for Pat had almost cost me my life, and I was beginning to be a bit superstitious about anything he had a hand in. But trying to talk him down was like trying to talk down your mother-in-law.
1: Maybe your skin-diving trick will help you crack the case. But the main thing is you're going to California anyhow. This way you can put your whole vacation on expense account.
0: Pat.
1: And, baby, if I know you, you'll run down the case in about 2 days, come up with a swindle sheet for a couple of weeks.
0: Pat.
1: To say nothing of the commission I mentioned over the phone.
0: Listen, will you?
1: You see, the Jolly Roger was insured by Southwest Maritime Insurance and Liability for 460 G's. Bert Parker, in their San Diego office, can give you all the dope on it.
0: Bert Parker?
1: Sure, you remember him. Handed you the Molly Kay matter a few months ago. A very profitable case for you, wasn't it? Well, wasn't it?
0: Yeah. Yeah, but now look,
1: you'll clean up on this, too. The Jolly Roger, you know, was one of the finest seagoing yachts on the West Coast.
0: No, I didn't know, but Pat, I'm not going
1: to... Big diesel job, 110 feet long. Floating palace. Probably the most luxurious wooden hull job built since the...
0: Wooden hull? 110-foot diesel job?
1: Yeah. Her? And that, unfortunately, is why she burned to the waterline before the weight of her engines carried her down to Davy Jones's locker.
0: Mm. Total loss, huh?
1: Total. $460,000 gone.
0: That's too bad. Well, Pat, it was nice seeing you again. Now I got to get my plane to New York to get my plane for the coast.
1: But I haven't even told you why we want you to look in on this thing,
0: Pat. Pat, I am going to the coast on a vacation, remember?
1: But I told you, I told Bert that you were on your way.
0: You told what?
1: Sure. Phoned him right after I talked to you.
0: Well, you dog.
1: Sure. He's promised to contact the Mexican authorities that you may need to help you and have
0: Mexican.
1: Everything...
0: How are they involved? Oh, now, look, Pat, enough of this. I got to get away.
1: Sure, my car's right downstairs, and I can tell you the rest I know.
0: No, no, no. Tell it to somebody else. I'm going out there
1: John,
0: on a vacation.
1: Baby, you can't let me down on this one. Look, we haven't got any regular man out there, only a couple of part-timers like Bert Parker. You know, sell the policies with one hand and act as adjusters with the other.
0: I got to go.
1: Sure. You see, here, I'll take that back. And this one. You see, that works out all right on small accounts, but on these big ones... Wow, what do you got in here, a case of scotch?
0: Pat, will you shut up a minute and let me tell you...
1: Not on your life. That'd give you a chance to change your mind about taking on the... Here, here's the elevator. Oh, excuse me, lady. Sorry. Now, I still haven't told you why we smell something wrong in this whole case. It's simply and clearly this, John.
0: Yeah, it's simply and clearly this. The diesel yacht Jolly Roger was owned by one Paula Zaganian, ex-rum runner, ex-gun runner, ex-shipping magnate, suspected spy through two world wars, and generally undesirable character despite the millions he'd made. During the last war, he cleaned up by scaring some of the smaller countries into buying a lot of obsolete military equipment that was hardly fit for the scrap pile. And in more than one place around the world, there was anything but a welcome mat waiting for him. And in a lot of places, a lot of countries, the minute he'd land his seagoing palace, the gendarmes would stick to him like flies to a molasses barrel just to make sure he behaved himself. Anyhow, trying to argue with Pat was useless, so I agreed to take on the case. Expense account items 2, 3, and 4. $190, 4 cents. Plane fares and incidentals, Hartford to New York, New York to Los Angeles, L.A. to San Diego. Where I hope to grab a cab to La Jolla before Bert Parker could find out I'd arrived. But I was met at the airport, but not by Bert Parker.
2: Mr. Dollar.
0: Yeah?
2: I thought you were, by the description.
0: Well, don't tell me they've got me on those wanted posters out here, too.
2: Oh, silly. I'm Jan Penny, in Mr. Parker's office. You know, Southwest Insurance and Liability.
0: Maybe I ought to take the case after all.
2: I'm going to work with you on it.
0: Oh, no, I'm sure I will.
2: You see, Mr. Parker's in the hospital. When he received Mr. McCracken's wire about your time of arrival, he asked me to meet you here.
0: Hospital? What's the matter with him?
2: It's supposed to have been an accident. Hit and run.
0: Well, what do you mean, supposed to be?
2: Bert thinks they tried to run him down deliberately.
0: Who?
2: I think he'd better tell you about it.
0: Yeah, I think somebody better.
3: Time to take a short break on this Johnny Dollar episode. Stay tuned. We'll be right back.
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0: We picked up my luggage, dropped it off at a hotel. I phoned the place I'd made a reservation in La Jolla and told them I might be a day late. And Jan Penny and I went on over to the Queen of Mercy Hospital to talk with Bert Parker. On doctor's orders, I went into his room alone. Bert looked terrible.
6: So glad you can make it, Johnny.
0: Hey, you sure you want to be trying to talk, Bert? Look, why don't we forget
6: it
0: now?
6: I have to talk. Well, I can, Johnny. They tried to kid me, told me I'll be out of here in a couple of days. Had a line, I saw the chart. Internal bleeding.
0: Hey, Bert, take it easy, will you? Look, the doc said you have to take it easy. Why can't your gal Jan tell me all I need to know on the case?
6: She can't accept this. Getting run down.
0: Yeah, she said she thought it wasn't an accident.
6: She thinks? I know.
0: Yeah?
6: Phone calls. Threatening phone calls.
0: Threatening? About what, Bert?
6: Because of holding up on this claim. Somehow somebody found out. I called Hartford. Asked for investigation.
0: Who?
6: Nagin denies that he...
0: The owner of the Jolly Roger?
6: Yeah. Denies knowing anything about the calls, but they weren't kidding, Johnny. That's why I'm here.
0: Then they probably know I was asking about you.
6: Johnny.
0: Yeah?
6: Johnny, better go back. Drop this one.
0: Oh, Bert.
6: If they do know, they know you're here. They may try. Johnny.
0: Yeah?
6: Hurt. Johnny.
0: Nurse. 3 hours later, while Jan, Penny, and I paced the corridor, Bert Parker died. The only thing I'd learned from him was that I'd better be careful. Mighty careful. I took Jan, Penny to the roughest, toughest dive I could find, Ray Kemper's Cat Club, in the hope we could both drown a sorrow or two.
2: Why, Johnny? Why did it have to be Bert?
0: You liked him, didn't you?
2: I loved him. I loved Bert. No, another drink.
0: Hey, Jan, don't you think maybe... Waiter! Waiter, two more.
2: I know this is no way to face it, Johnny.
0: It's all right, Jan.
2: I came out here like everybody does. Every young female kid who's been told she's prettier than the rest. You know, yeah, the movies, Hollywood, glamour, all that stuff.
0: Yeah, I know.
2: But it was rough. It was too rough. And I couldn't play the game they seemed to want to play out here. And I was all set to go back to the farm country and settle down to the same dough. But then I met Bert. And instead of giving me just a lot of fast talk, he said he wanted to help me. He did, Johnny. He really did. He took me into his office here in San Diego. And we made this office, Johnny. We did. And he still didn't try to make any advances because he knew I wouldn't want that. What he didn't know was that I loved him for it. That I loved him. Now he's gone.
0: Hey, look, Jan, there's nothing we can do about it. Except try to finish the job he started on the case that... Well, that put us here drinking too much and trying not to think of him and thinking of nothing else but him. Oh, thanks, buddy. Here, keep the change.
2: Johnny...
0: Yeah?
2: You're like Bert. You're straight. I'm glad.
0: Easy, gal.
2: Maybe you didn't know him as well as I did. But you cared about him enough to... well, to do this and
0: Jan, Jan. Listen, Jan.
2: Yes?
0: Grab your coat. I'm taking you home.
2: I'm all right. Really, I am.
0: You've got a double job to do tomorrow, his as well as yours.
2: How can you talk?
0: I know. I'm out here. I'm out here to knock off the Jolly Roger, make sure the payment of the claim is okay. At least that's why I came out here.
2: Then how...
0: Now I've also got to find out who... Well...
2: Bert.
0: Yeah. And I'm going to need your help.
2: All right, Johnny.
0: Come on, Jan. Grab your coat. I took her home to her little apartment on East Drive. I didn't go up for the usual nightcap because I didn't want to. And I knew Jan didn't want me to. I dropped into police headquarters, homicide first, and then traffic detail to see if they'd been able to dig up anything on the hit-run driver who'd killed Bert. Nothing. Apparently, the threat he'd received just before the so-called accident was something that only he and Jan had known about. The expense account? Oh, I don't know. Call it $10. A couple of cabs, a couple of drinks, or maybe six or eight, or... I'm kind of tired tonight. Bert was a nice guy. Jan's a nice girl. In the morning, I'll call the hotel in La Jolla and delay my reservation there another day. Meantime, I'll get some sleep, I guess. Maybe I'll even cook me up a dream or two about skin diving and sunning on the rocks at La Jolla after all this whole rotten case is cleared up. Give myself a good winter tan to take the place of this high eastern pallor I've been trying to get off. Hello. Hello.
7: Johnny.
0: Hello.
7: Johnny, listen.
0: Hello, I can't... Jan?
7: Yes, Johnny. Listen to me.
0: Yeah.
7: We must have been followed tonight.
0: Huh? Jan?
7: I got a phone call just a minute ago.
0: Yeah?
7: A man. He threatened me.
0: What do you mean he threatened you? How? Who was it?
7: I don't know. He said, if I help you...
0: Yeah?
7: There'll be another accident. To me.
0: Jan.
7: And to you.
0: Listen, Jan.
7: Oh, Johnny, I'm afraid.

0: Now, here's our star to tell you about tomorrow's intriguing episode of this week's story.
1: Tomorrow? Well, it may sound corny, but where there's smoke, there's fire. Join us, won't you? Yours truly, Johnny Dollar.

0: Yours truly, Johnny Dollar, starring Bob Bailey, is transcribed in Hollywood. It is produced and directed by Jack Johnstone, who also wrote tonight's story. Be sure to join us tomorrow night, same time and station, for the next exciting episode of Yours Truly, Johnny Dollar. Roy Rowan speaking.
1: 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Making a brief appearance, playing the dying fella Burt Parker, was famous voice whiz Paul Frees. And my question is about him. Name the villain character that he voiced in the Rocky and Bullwinkle show. A further hint. His dastardly cohort Natasha was played by June Foray. I'll have the answer then wrap up when radio was right after this.
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7: Welcome back. Before the break, we were talking about the villain character that Paul Frees voiced on the 1960s animated Rocky and Bullwinkle show. The answer is Boris Badenov, with his evil cohort Natasha Fatale, played by June Foray. I'm Greg Bell, and we're done, but hey, remember to stop by the website. It's whenradiowas.com. 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
10: 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Are there smooth, mellow sounds? Check. Are there falsetto voices flinging? Check. And you don't even need to ask. There are saxophones present at no extra charge. It's Saturday Night Sound Waves, and it's the more easy rock sounds of KIXI, hosted by me, Seth Thompson. Join me, won't you? I'll be sure to set the mood every Saturday at 5 p.m.

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1: NBC News Radio, I'm Jim Forbes. President Trump is back in Washington, D.C. after a high-stakes summit with Chinese President Xi Jinping in Beijing. The two leaders discussed the ongoing war in Iran, among many other topics, with China considered Iran's largest trading partner. Trump said Xi wants the Strait of Hormuz open as soon as possible, just as he does. Trump also noted he has invited President Xi to the White House this September. President Trump says the first sentence of Iran's latest peace proposal was, quote, unacceptable. Trump said Iran has reversed course on scaling back its nuclear program. The president said the initial sentence was problematic because Iran had previously agreed to halt all nuclear activities. He added, quote, if they have any nuclear of any form, he doesn't read the rest. Trump previously said the ceasefire between the U.S. and Iran was, quote, on life support. An Iraqi man is being federally charged in connection with more than a dozen reported terrorist attacks in Europe and Canada against the U.S. and Israeli interests. Liz Warner has this story.
2: Mohammed Dawood al-Saadi, accused of carrying out 20 attacks in retaliation for the Iran war and to halt the conflict. Some of the attacks include firebombing a Bank of New York building in Amsterdam, trying to detonate explosives at the Paris Bank of America, coordinating an attack against Jewish institutions in the U.S., and stabbing two people in London. He made an initial appearance Friday in Manhattan federal court on charges he conspired to provide material support to terrorist groups, conspiracy to bomb a place of public use, and other offenses. He's due back in court May 29th. In New York, I'm Liz Warner.
1: And Colorado's Democratic Governor Jared Polis is granting clemency to President Trump ally Tina Peters. The former county clerk was convicted in 2024 for her role in breaking into voting machines. I'm Jim Forbes.
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7: Well, today is going to be the last day of rainy and potentially stormy conditions, when high temperatures will be about 57 degrees and overnight lows in the mid-40s. Once we get to Sunday, all that rain will be gone, and partly sunny skies will remain throughout the entire week with highs in the upper 60s. I'm Nate, and that is your latest KIXI forecast.
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0: 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Brandi Carlile is coming to the Gorge Amphitheater May 29th and 30th. And then we have the month of June full of Pride events, starting with the Paws and Pride Walk and Sail of Pride in the Park, both on June 6th. 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
1: NBC News Radio, I'm Jim Forbes. President Trump says one of the leaders of ISIS has been killed in Nigeria. In an announcement Friday night, the president says Abu Bilal Aminuki has been killed by U.S. and Nigerian forces in a, quote, meticulously planned and very complex mission. Trump called Aminuki, quote, the most active terrorist in the world and second in command of ISIS who thought he could hide in Africa. Trump did not mention where in Nigeria the operation took place, but the U.S. launched airstrikes against Islamic State forces last December in northwest Nigeria. The Trump administration is facing a lawsuit from a veterans advocacy group over its ban on abortion care and counseling at the Department of Veterans Affairs. Jim Roop has this story.
2: The Minority Veterans of America argues the Trump administration violated the Administrative Procedures Act by revoking a Biden-era legal opinion that allowed the VA to provide limited abortion counseling and services. According to the complaint, the VA failed to provide any explanation for disregarding its previous findings addressing veterans' need for abortion care. The VA quietly re-implemented the ban in December, and it applies across all states regardless of the state's abortion access laws.
1: The Attorney General of Texas says he's reached a settlement with a children's hospital over claims that doctors were helping young patients receive transgender health care. Part of the deal is the creation of the nation's first ever so-called, quote, detransition clinic. Attorney General Ken Paxton says the clinic will help those harmed by what he called ideologically motivated physicians at Texas Children's Hospital. The hospital has not commented on the settlement. And a New York railroad is shutting down because of a worker strike. The Long Island Railroad announced Friday it was shutting down for the first time since 1994. I'm Jim Forbes.
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5: Well, today is going to be the last day of rainy and potentially stormy conditions, when high temperatures will be about 57 degrees and overnight lows in the mid-40s. Once we get to Sunday, all that rain will be gone, and partly sunny skies will remain throughout the entire week with highs in the upper 60s. I'm Nate, and that is your latest Kixie forecast.
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0: Hi, this is Liza with your Kitsy events calendar. Brandi Carlile is coming to the Gorge Amphitheater May 29th and 30th. And then we have the month of June full of Pride events, starting with the Paws and Pride Walk and Sail of Pride in the Park, both on June 6th. 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
1: 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More than 75% of commuters will be involved in a car accident at some point. J.P. 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
1: NBC News Radio, I'm Jim Forbes. President Trump is back at the White House after a high-stakes summit with Chinese President Xi Jinping. Trump told reporters Friday that his two-day summit in Beijing was a, quote, great success and fantastic. The president claimed the U.S. and China made, quote, great trade deals and said a lot of things have happened and you'll be hearing about them. No major announcements have been made regarding Iran or Taiwan, but Trump said Xi agreed with him that the Strait of Hormuz should open as soon as possible. He also said Taiwan came up in the talks and that he has yet to make a decision on arms sales to Taiwan. President Trump says one of the leaders of ISIS has been killed in Nigeria. In an announcement Friday night, the president says Abu Bilal Aminuki has been killed by U.S. and Nigerian forces in a, quote, meticulously planned and very complex mission. Trump called Aminuki, quote, the most active terrorist in the world and second in command of ISIS, who thought he could hide in Africa. The fire that knocked out service to and from Penn Station in Manhattan Thursday was reportedly sparked by an Amtrak train. Andrew Whitman has this story.
2: The Daily News says a loose panel on the Acela train touched the electrified third rail just inside the East River Tunnel. Their sources say that shorted out the signal system near a key switch between tracks inside the tunnel. Amtrak says the cause of the fire is still being determined. The fire impacted service on both the LIRR and on New Jersey Transit. Amtrak says the fire-damaged tracks are set to reopen at 5 a.m. Saturday. In New York, I'm Andrew Whitman.
1: And Colorado's Democratic Governor Jared Polis is granting clemency to 2020 election denier Tina Peters. The former Colorado County Clerk was convicted in 2024 for her role in breaking into voting machines after the 2020 presidential election. I'm Jim Forbes.
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9: Well, today is going to be the last day of rainy and potentially stormy conditions, when high temperatures will be about 57 degrees and overnight lows in the mid-40s. Once we get to Sunday, all that rain will be gone, and partly sunny skies will remain throughout the entire week with highs in the upper 60s. I'm Nate, and that is your latest KIXI forecast.
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15: I maintain that George Bauman shot and killed Louis Arpette in defense of himself and his property, and that in no way did the emotion of jealousy play any part in the killing. 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
1: NBC News Radio, I'm Lisa Taylor. President Trump is back in Washington, D.C. after a high-stakes summit with Chinese President Xi Jinping in Beijing.
2: We made great deals, we did great trade deals, we had great relationships, and a lot of things have happened and you'll be hearing about them.
1: Trump said Xi offered help with Iran, and like Trump, he wants the Strait of Hormuz open as soon as possible. The president confirmed Taiwan came up in talks, but would only say he'll be making a decision when he was asked about a U.S. arms sale to Taiwan. He did say China agreed to buy U.S. oil and 200 jets from Boeing and noted he's invited President Xi to the White House in September. The Supreme Court is rejecting an attempt by Virginia Democrats to revive a congressional map designed to give the party more seats ahead of the midterms. The new map was approved by Virginia voters earlier this year, but the state Supreme Court later struck it down, ruling there were legal flaws in the process that put it on the ballot. On Friday, the U.S. Supreme Court upheld that decision, leaving Virginia's old congressional map in place ahead of the November elections. The FBI is offering a $200,000 reward for information leading to the arrest of a former U.S. Air Force counterintelligence specialist. The Bureau said in a statement Thursday it's still trying to locate Monica Witt, who allegedly defected to Iran in 2013. She's accused of spying for Iran and was indicted in 2019 on espionage charges. The Justice Department says Witt was in the Air Force from 1997 to 2008 and later served as a Defense Department contractor until 2010.
3: Just have all these songs in my head. Don't wanna be a boy, you wanna be a man. Just gotta get them out.
1: Michael and The Devil Wears Prada 2 are set to battle it out for first place at the box office this weekend. Both films are looking to make over $20 million in what's the third weekend for The Devil Wears Prada sequel and fourth weekend for the Michael Jackson biopic. 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
15: Well, today is going to be the last day of rainy and potentially stormy conditions, when high temperatures will be about 57 degrees and overnight lows in the mid-40s. Once we get to Sunday, all that rain will be gone, and partly sunny skies will remain throughout the entire week with highs in the upper 60s. I'm Nate, and that is your latest Kixie forecast.
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0: 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Brandi Carlile is coming to the Gorge Amphitheater May 29th and 30th. And then we have the month of June full of Pride events, starting with the Paws and Pride Walk and Sail of Pride in the Park, both on June 6th. 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
1: NBC News Radio, I'm Lisa Taylor. President Trump is back in Washington, D.C. after a high-stakes summit with Chinese President Xi Jinping in Beijing.
2: We did great trade deals, we have great relationships, and a lot of things have happened, and you'll be hearing about them.
1: Trump said Xi offered help with Iran, and like Trump, he wants the Strait of Hormuz open as soon as possible. The president confirmed Taiwan came up in talks, but would only say he'll be making a decision. He did say China agreed to buy U.S. oil and 200 jets from Boeing, and noted he's invited President Xi to the White House in September. President Trump says one of the leaders of ISIS has been killed in Nigeria. In an announcement Friday night, the president said Abu Bilal al-Manuki has been killed by U.S. and Nigerian forces in a meticulously planned and very complex mission. Trump called al-Manuki the most active terrorist in the world and second in command of ISIS, who thought he could hide in Africa. Trump didn't mention where in Nigeria the operation took place, but the U.S. launched airstrikes against Islamic State forces in December in northwest Nigeria. A Democratic U.S. representative from Tennessee says he won't run for re-election after his congressional district was eliminated. Steve Cohen made that statement one day after a judge blocked an attempt to keep Tennessee's new congressional map from taking effect. The map splits the state's Democratic 9th district, which Steve Cohen represents, into three Republican districts. Cohen, Tennessee's only Democrat in Congress, says he'll retire at the end of his term after serving almost 20 years. A former Beatle will be helping Saturday Night Live end its 51st season tonight.
3: I'm Who Cares?
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3: 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You'll tune in for Paul McCartney.
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1: SNL alum Will Ferrell will be hosting the show for the first time since 2019. It will be his sixth time hosting. Paul McCartney will be the musical guest. The season finale will air tonight on NBC and Peacock. 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
10: Well, today is going to be the last day of rainy and potentially stormy conditions, when high temperatures will be about 57 degrees and overnight lows in the mid-40s. Once we get to Sunday, all that rain will be gone, and partly sunny skies will remain throughout the entire week with highs in the upper 60s. I'm Nate, and that is your latest Kixie forecast.
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0: 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Randy Carlyle is coming to the Gorge Amphitheater May 29th and 30th. And then we have the month of June full of Pride events, starting with the Paws and Pride Walk and Sail of Pride in the Park, both on June 6th. 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
1: NBC News Radio, I'm Lisa Taylor. President Trump says one of the leaders of ISIS has been killed in Nigeria. In an announcement Friday night, the president said Abu Bilal al-Manuki has been killed by U.S. and Nigerian forces in a meticulously planned and very complex mission. Trump called al-Manuki the most active terrorist in the world and second in command of ISIS, who thought he could hide in Africa. A firefighter is dead and several people are in serious condition after a burning silo exploded at a lumber mill in Maine. Officials say the fire spread fast at Robbins Lumber in Searsmont Friday morning after flames entered a nearby silo, causing a huge explosion. At least 10 people were injured in the blast, and the Kennebec Fire Department says several firefighters suffered significant burns after their equipment caught fire. Billowing smoke from the blaze was seen for miles in Waldo County, and on Friday night, about 100 first responders lined up along the road in Augusta to salute the flag-draped casket of a firefighter who died. The Attorney General of Texas says he's reached a settlement with the Children's Hospital over claims that doctors were helping young patients receive transgender health care. Part of the deal is the creation of the nation's first ever so-called detransition clinic. Attorney General Ken Paxton says the clinic will help those harmed by who he called ideologically motivated physicians at Texas Children's Hospital. The hospital has not commented on the settlement. Colorado Governor Jared Polis is commuting the sentence of former Mesa County Clerk Tina Peters. More from Jim Forbes.
2: Democrats are unhappy with the move, including Secretary of State Jenna Griswold.
3: We condemn Governor Polis's clemency grant. It is a gross injustice to our elections, election workers, and democracy with far-reaching consequences. It's a dark day for democracy.
2: In 2024, Peters was sentenced to 9 years in state prison for tampering with election equipment. After the 2020 election, Peters will be released from prison June 1st.
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4: Well, today is going to be the last day of rainy and potentially stormy conditions, when high temperatures will be about 57 degrees and overnight lows in the mid-40s. Once we get to Sunday, all that rain will be gone, and partly sunny skies will remain throughout the entire week with highs in the upper 60s. I'm Nate, and that is your latest Kixi forecast.
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1: NBC News Radio, I'm Lisa Taylor. President Trump is back in the U.S. after a high-stakes summit with Chinese President Xi Jinping.
2: We made great deals, we did great trade deals, we have great relationships, and a lot of things have happened, and you'll be hearing about them.
1: The trip emphasized stable and stronger ties between the two countries, but critics say there are few details coming out on major issues facing the two countries. Trump said Xi offered to help with Iran, and like Trump, he wants the Strait of Hormuz open as soon as possible. Trump confirmed Taiwan came up in the talks, but would only say he will be making a decision when he was asked about a U.S. arms sale to Taiwan. He said China agreed to buy U.S. oil and 200 jets from Boeing. He also noted that he has invited President Xi to the White House this September and indicated talks between the two countries will continue. President Trump says one of the leaders of ISIS has been killed in Nigeria. In an announcement Friday night, the president said Abu Bilal al-Manuki has been killed by U.S. and Nigerian forces in a meticulously planned and very complex mission. Trump called al-Manuki the most active terrorist in the world and second in command of ISIS, who thought he could hide in Africa. The president didn't mention where in Nigeria the operation took place, but the U.S. launched airstrikes against Islamic State forces last December in northwest Nigeria. Colorado's Democratic governor is granting clemency to President Trump ally Tina Peters. The former county clerk was convicted in 2024 for her role in breaking into voting machines after the 2020 election in an effort to prove Trump's allegations of voter fraud. She was sentenced to 9 years in prison, but a state appeals court later struck down the sentence while upholding the conviction. The court ruled the judge did not account for her free speech in sentencing. With Governor Jared Polis's clemency decision, Peters will be eligible for parole on June 1st. Get ready to fire up the grill, smoker, or pit. Today is National Barbecue Day. Arguments over which regional type of barbecue is superior are never ending, so just grab what you love. 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
3: 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I'll keep you updated with news, events, traffic and weather, along with some fun little tidbits to brighten your day. 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
4: Well, today is going to be the last day of rainy and potentially stormy conditions, when high temperatures will be about 57 degrees and overnight lows in the mid-40s. Once we get to Sunday, all that rain will be gone, and partly sunny skies will remain throughout the entire week with highs in the upper 60s. I'm Nate, and that is your latest Kixie forecast.
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1: NBC News Radio, I'm Lisa Taylor. President Trump is back in the U.S. after meeting with Chinese President Xi Jinping in Beijing. Trump said Xi offered help with Iran and agreed with him that the Strait of Hormuz should open as soon as possible. Trump confirmed Taiwan came up in the talks but hasn't made a decision on U.S. arms sales to Taiwan. Israeli officials say a Hamas commander who helped plan the October 7th attacks has been killed. Israel Defense Forces said in a news release this morning that Iz al-Din al-Haddad was killed Friday in a precise strike in Gaza City. The IDF says Haddad was the head of the Hamas military wing and had surrounded himself with hostages to prevent his elimination. The IDF chief of staff called his death an important closing of a circle. President Trump says one of the leaders of ISIS has been killed in Nigeria. In an announcement Friday night, the president said Abu Bilal al-Manuki has been killed by U.S. and Nigerian forces in a meticulously planned and very complex mission. Trump called al-Manuki the most active terrorist in the world and the second in command of ISIS. Trump didn't mention where in Nigeria the operation took place, but the U.S. launched airstrikes against Islamic State forces last December in northwest Nigeria. Whether traveling by air or on the ground, Memorial Day travelers will be shelling out a lot more this year. Tom Costello has more.
2: Domestic airfares now average $459 round trip, up $60 from last year. International tickets now average $1,270, up $100 from 2025. Going.com reports a 21% drop in people searching for flights.
1: Travelers may have snagged deals that they booked early before rising jet fuel prices started to affect airfares. Meantime, drivers will be paying a lot more to fill their gas tanks. The average price for a gallon of regular grade fuel today is just under $4.53 compared with $3.19 a year ago. That's according to AAA, which estimates that 45 million Americans will travel at least 50 miles from home between Thursday, May 21st and Monday, May 25th. 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
4: Well, today is going to be the last day of rainy and potentially stormy conditions, when high temperatures will be about 57 degrees and overnight lows in the mid-40s. Once we get to Sunday, all that rain will be gone, and partly sunny skies will remain throughout the entire week with highs in the upper 60s. I'm Nate, and that is your latest KIXI forecast.
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6: Hello and welcome to the show. I'm your host, Pat Campbell. We've got a fascinating program for you today. Our guest today says that there is a youth molecule in the human body, and he says this molecule of youth happens to be concentrated in our skin, hair, eyes, and joints. He says this substance not only dramatically influences our appearance, in other words, how young or how healthy we look, but more importantly, our physical strength, our flexibility, and mobility. This is our ability to do things, lift things, get around, be physical. Today, we're going to learn more about this once mysterious substance and how new breakthroughs are allowing us to get it back and keep it as we get older. All right, Bill Sardi is here. Bill is an author. He's traveled around the world in search of information about hyaluronic acid, or HA, as it's sometimes referred to. He's back from his recent trip to a small village in Japan, where people maintain high levels of HA and are famous for their ability to defy the aging process. Bill, welcome to the program.
7: Great to be with you, Pat. And all your statements to introduce the show today are certainly not overstatements. After years of people using oral hyaluronic acid supplements, well, of course, we're going to give your audience a report today, an update, and an improvement how things are going, as thousands of people have discovered how this supports, in particular, their joints, but also their skin and their eyes and, of course, their hair and so on. These are the areas where the body actually is highly concentrated in HA. But I want to tell all your listeners to please stay tuned, because there's going to be an offer today from Purity Products, no strings attached. This is an offer from a reputable company that's been in business for years.
8: Just for $5, there's no strings attached, you get to try a bottle of this wonderful new product and make your life simple, make your supplement regimen simple, and save a little money along the way.
6: Now, you say there's a youth molecule in the human body, and that it holds the key to the visible signs of aging. Now, you've written about this. You've traveled to Japan to do the research. So tell me about it. What exactly is this molecule you're talking about?
7: Pat, it's amazing that most people don't know this word, hyaluronic acid. And, of course, it's made. It's all over our body. It's in our skin. It's an all-natural molecule. We can get it orally, replace it in our body. But more so, we've learned that the little bit that we can get as a dietary supplement can trigger your body to make more. And of course, why do we need more? Well, when we're young, we're loaded with this stuff. When we're babies, we have what we call baby fat. It's really baby HA. It makes, as babies fall down and get cuts and scrapes, you notice they never really get any lifelong scars from that, because they have lots of HA on board, hyaluronic acid. And to make this easy to understand for the audience, I think we can all appreciate that women have smoother skin and thicker hair and so on. All of that is because estrogen sends a signal to make more HA, and that's why the girls have more limber, flexible joints. They can get in a kind of a lotus posture kind of that men can't get into. They certainly have all of those advantages, and it's because the estrogen sends a signal to make more HA. Now, women have more HA to lose than men do, and you see the skin shriveling up, the joints and so on, as women age. But there's a way to get it back, and of course, Purity Products for years now has been talking about HA, and they have a new formula just for the joints, HA joint formula, and it's so important today because I think everyone's confused. An article in the New York Times says consumers are confused what to do to support their joints, so people are looking for alternatives. We need cushioning in between the joints, the bones in our joints. When a doctor looks at an X-ray, all he's doing is measuring the space between the two bones there in the knee. So it's about a quarter of an inch space. Without that cushioning, you've got bone rubbing on bone. That's what HA is. It's the jello or the cushioning agent in between our bones. We lose it either due to wear and tear or age, and so we start getting problems. The more that we find pain relief, the more pain relievers we use, the more we're going to use these joints, and then we're going to wear out more bone. And they've noticed this. People who chronically use pain relievers are going to have more bone wear. So what you need is the actual cushioning back there to lubricate the joint, and that's what HA does. That's what HA is. The doctors call it synovial fluid. They actually inject this into joints. Orthopedists do. Dermatologists inject it into the skin. Eye doctors use it as a lubricant during eye surgery. So it's nothing foreign to modern medicine, but it may be new to you as a listener there, and you have never heard about HA before. Well, you need to learn about it. It's a wonderful molecule. It's all natural, and you can get it as a dietary supplement. Purity Products was the first to introduce it. Now, it's a great big long molecule, Pat, that's 6 million Daltons in molecular weight. Think of 6 million paper clips put together. It's big. You can't absorb it, and Purity found a way to knock it down so that it's only about 1,500 to 3,000. That means that you can absorb this orally. We actually proved that in studies conducted at a laboratory right there in Florida, and we're going to tell you more about that, but we proved that it's orally absorbed. Most doctors are told that oral HA cannot be absorbed. That's true if it's the regular HA. It's got to be knocked down in molecular weight. And more important, it needs some other antioxidants to be added with it. We're going to talk about one here in just a moment. But Purity Products is introducing this all

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1: At collagen, there's a moisturizing agent that looks like Jell-O. Now, everyone knows you put some Jell-O in the refrigerator and the water separates out after a time. And that's what's happening in our body. We're losing the water-holding molecule HA. The body is 72% water. And as we lose this, the connective tissue that connects all of our cells, that connects all of everything that we have, begins to lose its water. It separates out, and then we begin to lose the substance, the scaffolding, the support structure that holds our body together. And, of course, we begin to wrinkle. We shrivel up. We lose an inch in our height. We see the brain shrivels up and the eye and so on. All of these things occur with age, and, you know, Ponce de Leon was looking for a youth molecule, and he wanted to find it in, of course, the fountain of youth, the water. He was looking for a water fountain. The body needs water, but it has to hold it. And, of course, I want everyone to think of having something like a Jell-O type of a water balloon filled with Jell-O or one filled with water. Which one do you want? You want the one filled with Jell-O. Because it's still firm, but soft and cushiony. And that's the way our bodies are when we're young babies. Or even a pregnant woman is loaded with this, which is an example of the how the HA is made more so at certain times of our life. But as age goes on, we're going to lose it. We're going to see the wrinkles, the thinning hair. We're going to see our joints lose their flexibility. We're just telling people that after thousands of people have tried this, if you're taking glucosamine supplements, it took 13 years for doctors to adopt glucosamine sulfate. It's a regular dietary supplement now in drugstores, health food stores. People ask me, well, why hasn't my doctor told me about hyaluronic acid? Well, it took 13 years for glucosamine. It'll be on the front page of Time magazine. It's just going to take time. And it'll get there because patients are going to take this to their doctors and point it out as they did glucosamine. The revolution starts with patients and people that have issues and want to have healthy joints and skin and hair and eyes and want to see some of these useful levels of HA restored in their body.
2: Now, Bill, you've written a great deal about the role of hyaluronic acid in the body's connective tissues. How does HA work in the joints and the connective tissues?
1: It's a natural cushioning agent. And, Pat, we're talking to about between the bones. It also surrounds the nerves. There's a sciatic nerve. There's an ulnar nerve. There's a carpal tunnel nerve. All of these are going to need the special cushioning that HA can give them. There are people that tell us this stuff works. Here's Ernie writing to me, who actually teaches and plays golf in Dover, Delaware. He found this purity joint formula, and we're telling you it worked miracles for him. Why? Because purity has not only taken the HA, but they've taken a brand new substance called Hydrox that's taken from olives. Now, Pat, you notice you can put a bowl of olives on your table and a year later come back, and except for a little bit of shrinkage due to just a loss of moisture, they're very stable. They're still there. They didn't shrivel up and waste away due to fungal contamination. So there's something very strong in olives. We've known it for a long time. Dr. Roberto Crea, an Italian researcher who's now here in this country, doing some research on hydroxytyrosol extracted from olives and found out that it does some of the same things that the molecules do that trigger, like estrogen does, the production of HA. So we began to think, why don't we combine this wonderful, strong antioxidant from olives into Purity's new HA joint formula? You know, we're getting results like we've never seen before. This is why Bill writes to us this year saying, I'm taking HA for my knees. It's done wonders for my joints. So we get these letters from people. They're unsolicited. You see, this is the kind of thing we hear. And, of course, they're astounded with this. They just can't believe it. Here's someone writing to me. This is Dr. Cal Lee saying, he looks like a man that's 30 years younger, and he says people can't even believe his level of fitness and youthful appearance. And he says, I tell you to tell him, it's just the HA formula. And, of course, he sent us pictures on the Internet how fit he looks for his age. And you're going to look a little younger because when you were young, you had a lot of this. Now, this stuff works fairly quick, much faster than glucosamine, and it's all safe, all natural.

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2: Now, Bill, you visited this village in Japan, Yuzuri-hari, or as they call it, the Village of Long Life. Now, I understand that the people had unusually high HA levels in this village. What did you find when you met the people? Is it genetic? Is it dietary? What did you see?
0: Well, I went there again for the second time with translators, photographers, and it was easy to understand without studies, even though the town doctor there, Dr. Komori, has identified hyaluronic acid as the very reason why these people in Yuzuri-hara exhibit such youthfulness. And by the way, they have a lady there in her 90s without any aging spots in her skin, perfect skin, no wrinkles whatsoever. People living into their 80s and 90s look a lot younger, and it all became clear when we were there. Now, they grow a lot of their own vegetables and foods right there near their homes, and they have a lot of fresh foods, and sometimes they have a little extra, so they come down to the vegetable market and bring their goods there to be sold. So we were there taking pictures and interviewing people when 83-year-old Mr. Ishii came driving in on his motorcycle to deliver his vegetables to the fruit market. Pat, where do we have in the United States 83-year-olds driving their motorcycle down to the vegetable market? We don't have it. We followed him to his home where he was up on a 30-foot ladder trimming a tree. He works in the fields about 4 to 6 hours a day. And he introduced us to his neighbor who was 90 years old without a wrinkle on his face. Neither of them use reading glasses. And, of course, he works about 6 to 8 hours out in the fields every day. This was remarkable. I almost felt, Pat, I was in some sort of a place where the dinosaurs are still living or something. It was so remarkable. These people just exhibit a youthfulness, a flexibility in their joints, certainly a healthfulness that we just don't see everywhere else. In fact, it was so remarkable that the Emperor of Japan actually has visited this village. Pictures were taken there. You could see them all over the village there as they had posted them. So this had stood out. And, of course, Connie Chung of ABC News 2020 had gone to visit there in the year 2000. This was originally on television. You could see the actual pictures for yourself. But the HA revolution has come here, Pat. And, of course, we've had 3 years of use of HA. But we could lose people in the science. So they want to know, what's real? Is this for real? Well, it's real for Tom, who writes to us, a pharmacist now from Santa Cruz, California, 70 years of age, participating in the Hawaii Ironman contest in Kona, Hawaii, this past year, 70 years old. He said this new HA formula for the joints did a great job. Now, certainly a pharmacist would know. Here's John writing to me and saying, you know, at age 55, boy, when I tried HA, I'm now back to playing full court basketball with the 20-year-olds and I've even begun to jog again. These are the kinds of reports that we hear.
2: Let me ask you a question here. You mentioned glucosamine, and there's another one out there that's pretty popular, MSM. How does this HA stack up against those other ones? The other ones, you have to take them for a while before you even see any results.
0: You do, and most of these are very positive dietary supplements. They certainly have lots of benefits. Glucosamine takes quite a while to kick in. MSM is a wonderful sulfur compound, and again, it's an anti-inflammatory, as are many things like fish oil. So these are all wonderful, but they're not dealing with the origin of the problem. The origin of the problem is the loss of cushioning in the joint. And if we can just replace this, if we can find a way to get that cushioning back, that's what we call youthfulness. That's what we had when we were young. Here's David writing to me from New York, 25 years looking for something that would help support his lower back. And, of course, he said, I can't believe it now. He says, I can't thank you enough for this product. People have tried all the alternatives. They've searched everywhere else, Pat, and they haven't heard of hyaluronic acid.
2: Now, the reorder rates on HA sort of tell me that things are phenomenal. The product works. The study shows how. But what are the customers saying? What are they telling you, candidly? What are they saying to Bill Sardi?
0: If the horses come back to the trough, there must be good water there. It's amazing to me how people say, just keep sending this. It's wonderful. It changed my life. Here's Lorraine saying, I can't believe it, but I'm able to run. I love it. Run 5 miles a day. My skin, nails are great. Telling everybody about it. These are online. You can go see some of these comments. Purity Products has it online where people just log in and tell you. These aren't edited in any way. Here's Brent writing, says, no one at Purity Products made an outlandish claim about HA joint formula, but 3 days after I started taking it, I noticed the difference. This stuff really works. It's your own personal discovery. That's why Purity Products wants you to have this bottle. 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You call that number. They're going to send you a bottle, a full month supply, and you can do it without any risk. You just kick in a few bucks, and you're going to experience this for yourself. Like the people who've written in and said all these wonderful things. Here's Harold, 85th year, he says, I'm in. He says, I'm doing very well on HA. Thank you very much. Here's Jasmine saying, my face looks moist and youthful, and I'm getting people asking me about it. What am I taking? Of course you will.
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0: It's a capsule. 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Purity Products wants you to get this new HA joint formula risk-free, and you're going to get this new HA joint formula with this new hydrox molecule from the olives, the stabilizing antioxidant, along with the HA. It works wonders. I don't know how I can convince your audience of this, Pat, but to read these wonderful letters, tell them that this works. It worked for my dog. It's worked for my mother-in-law. It worked for my brother. These are real stories from real people who tell us that it worked for them. And I know people want to know there's good science behind it. I went all over the world. I went to Japan. I called researchers in laboratories all over the world to write a whole book, get hundreds of references before we began to realize even that HA was safe to use, effective. It's really a wonderful dietary supplement. You haven't heard about it yet, but you will. It'll be on the front page of Time magazine in due time. In the meantime, what about you? 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
2: Bill, let's talk about some of the visible signs of aging and how this HA formula from Purity Products addresses these signs.
0: Well, certainly when we look in the mirror, when we see, well, let's say we're twin brothers, if we're looking, one of us ages faster than the other, how do we know that? And we're looking at our hair, we're looking at our skin, how smooth it is. You're losing HA. That's what your body's telling you. How do you get it back? Just think, there is a way. And Purity Products, taking all the risk out, all of the issues about you coming up with the dollars and everything, they just want you to try it because we're talking about replacing an all-natural molecule in your body. You can take this. Thousands have. And so they've pioneered the way. You need to be added to the list. If you're taking glucosamine, well, try HA. And you're going to find the kind of results that we're talking about here on the air. And you can do it without any risk. All you're going to do is help Purity Products with a little bit of the cost. And you are going to get a bottle of this new HA joint formula with this new hydrox molecule as well into it to help trigger your body to make more HA. Losing HA and aging are equivalent to the same thing. How do you get it back? How do you get this wonderful youth molecule? There certainly is one. Ponce de Leon was right, the fountain of youth. The body is 72% water, but it needs to be held into a cushioning gel. No, this isn't going to cause water retention. No, it doesn't increase any kind of problems like that. It's all natural. You had a lot more of it when you were young. You just need to get a little bit of it back. I know the more, Pat, that I say good about this, people find it unbelievable.
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1: 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Are there smooth, mellow sounds? Check. Are there falsetto voices flinging? Check. And you don't even need to ask. There are saxophones present at no extra charge. It's Saturday Night Sound Waves, and it's the more easy rock sounds of KIXI, hosted by me, Seth Thompson. Join me, won't you? I'll be sure to set the mood every Saturday at 5 p.m.

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1: NBC News Radio, I'm Lisa Taylor. President Trump is back in the U.S. after meeting with Chinese President Xi Jinping in Beijing. Trump said Xi offered help with Iran and agreed with him that the Strait of Hormuz should open as soon as possible. Trump confirmed Taiwan came up in the talks but hasn't made a decision on U.S. arms sales to Taiwan. Israeli officials say a Hamas commander who helped plan the October 7th attacks has been killed. Israel Defense Forces said in a news release this morning that Iz al-Din al-Haddad was killed Friday in a precise strike in Gaza City. The IDF says Haddad was the head of the Hamas military wing and had surrounded himself with hostages to prevent his elimination. The IDF chief of staff called his death an important closing of a circle. President Trump says one of the leaders of ISIS has been killed in Nigeria. In an announcement Friday night, the president said Abu Bilal al-Manuki has been killed by U.S. and Nigerian forces in a meticulously planned and very complex mission. Trump called al-Manuki the most active terrorist in the world and the second in command of ISIS. Trump didn't mention where in Nigeria the operation took place, but the U.S. launched airstrikes against Islamic State forces last December in northwest Nigeria. Whether traveling by air or on the ground, Memorial Day travelers will be shelling out a lot more this year. Tom Costello has more.
2: 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International tickets now average $1,270, up $100 from 2025. Going.com reports a 21% drop in people searching for flights.
1: Travelers may have snagged deals that they booked early before rising jet fuel prices started to affect airfares. Meantime, drivers will be paying a lot more to fill their gas tanks. The average price for a gallon of regular grade fuel today is just under $4.53 compared with $3.19 a year ago. That's according to AAA, which estimates that 45 million Americans will travel at least 50 miles from home between Thursday, May 21st and Monday, May 25th. 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
3: Well, today is going to be the last day of rainy and potentially stormy conditions, when high temperatures will be about 57 degrees and overnight lows in the mid-40s. Once we get to Sunday, all that rain will be gone, and partly sunny skies will remain throughout the entire week with highs in the upper 60s. I'm Nate, and that is your latest Kixi forecast.
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2: My pappy said, son, you're going to drive me to drinking if you don't stop driving that hot rod Lincoln.

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headlights, wiped the truck, crossed my fingers just for luck. 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Smoke was coming from out of the back when I started to gain on that Cadillac. Knew I could catch him, I thought I could pass. 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They had flames coming from out of the side. You could feel the tension, man, what a ride.

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2: Welcome back to Purity Products Radio. I am your host, Steve Summers. Before we jump in today, let me take a step back because I remember this conversation like it was yesterday. I was talking to Dr. Neil Levin just a few years ago, and I asked him, I said, Dr. Levin, if you were stuck on a desert island, what key nutrients would you take? Because, you know, it's confusing for us. There are so many vitamins out there. What is the most important one? If you're like me, I don't want to take 10 to 20 pills a day. I just don't. So anyway, Dr. Levin said, Steve, we're working on this. A few years went by, and folks, here we are today. And on the show to talk with us about that, Dr. Neil Levin is here. He's a chiropractor, nutritionist, and high-level advisor to Purity Products. Dr. Levin, I remember that conversation. I do. Welcome back to the show.
3: You know, that's funny. I remember that conversation as well, and you weren't the only one who had asked me that. I've had so many patients over the years ask me just about that. Doc, you know, if you were stuck on a desert island and you could only have one thing, what would it be? Or, Doc, I don't want to take... I'm giving them five or six formulas. Doc, I just want one thing. And this super pill is the answer to that question. I brought that question back to Purity Products and I said, look, this is getting unruly. I mean, I'm giving my patients a multi. I'm giving them fish oil and krill oil. If they're over 45, they need the CoQ10. Mm-hmm. All the multis are underpowered in terms of vitamin D. So I'm giving them vitamin D. The B12s and all these multis are wrong. Folks over 50, 60 can't absorb it. I'm giving them a B12.
2: Right.
3: And it was getting, they're walking out of here with a bag of pills and they're rolling their eyes at me. So I said to Purity, I'm like, guys, we got to come up with one super formula is what I called it. And they came back, it took them about a year to do it.
2: Wow.
3: And they came back with the super pill. And this is the answer. When I have somebody that says, I just want one thing.
2: Right.
3: This is what I give them, Steve, because this is the multivitamin. I'm talking about a world-class multivitamin. So, this is your krill oil. It's your fish oil. It's your CoQ10. This has got as much lutein, Steve, as an eye formula, a full 10 milligrams of a very high-end lutein. It's got the astaxanthin for the eyes. Wow. Steve, there's 2,000 international units of vitamin D. This has got the right B12 for folks in their 50s, 60s, 70s to give them that energy that they want. This is the answer. If you're only going to take one thing, hands down, the super pill is it.
2: Well, I remember the conversation very well. And to be fair, it had to have been one of those ding light bulb moments, right? I mean, this is actually huge because there is no other multivitamin on the market, at least I know of, that does this.
3: Yeah. There is none. And, you know, it's like, what do you need to take? Let's check the boxes. What do people sure. have to take? You have to take an omega-3, whether it's fish oil or krill oil.
2: Check.
3: I like both because yep. that's just critical for brain health and heart health, visual health. It makes your skin look great. It makes all the cells of the body work effectively. According to a recent study, 98% of us are low in omega-3s, you wow. must take an omega-3. That's right. in here. You have to take vitamin D. Where sure. If you're above Atlanta, let's say, you have to take vitamin D because for the whole winter, you're not making any. And then if you slather on the sunscreen in the summer, you're still not making any. And vitamin D is critical for everything. It signals to a tenth of the human genome. It's important for muscle health, eye health, immune health, brain health, happy mood. You want to feel good. It's your vitamin D. You got to get that in there. The average multi, Steve, is going to give you 400 international units. That's wow. a joke. The super pill has a full 2,000 international units.
2: That's huge.
3: Of vitamin D.
2: That's huge.
3: A meaningful dose.
2: Yeah.
3: And the list goes on and on. It's 100 milligrams of CoQ10. It's the right B12. So what I hear from my patients, that let's say they come in on a Monday and they're, you know, have some neck pain or back pain. I want to see them again later in the week. They come in and they're like, wow, doc, this makes a difference. This isn't like a regular multi where you take it and you hope it's going to work.
2: Right.
3: This is like, wow, I feel better. Once people start on the super pill. This is just something they get over and over and over.
2: Well, the way I view this, this is kind of a next generation new frontier of supplementation. It's where one simple pill that you have in your elite multi that you're talking about, an elite omega-3, you said, with krill oil and fish oil, and then you augment that with the cellular energizers like coenzyme Q10, talked about astaxanthin and lutein for the eyes and skin, and even ginkgo, which I don't think you mentioned, for brain health. Now, that is a great idea right there, because we get a little bit older, things slow down. Ginkgo is great for brain health. I mean, does this all surprise you that it's never been done before?
3: You know, I've always been surprised that it hasn't been done before, but, you know, I don't get involved in the intrinsics. But when I talk to Jan over there at Purity, Jason over there, you know, this took them over a year to put together, because to get everything stabilized, because with the fish oil and the krill oil and then the multi, to make everything work just right wasn't easy. But then the benefits are so great. Let's go to this recent study. This is a recent large randomized study. This is on multivitamins.
2: This would be interesting. Let me tell you
3: something. The multivitamin they used isn't half the multi we're talking about right now. So this is a randomized, double-blind, placebo-controlled study performed by researchers, Steve, from Wake Forest University School of Medicine in collaboration with Brigham and Women's Hospital in Boston. That's an affiliate of Harvard. So very high-end study. 2,262 older men and women, average age 72. This was published in September 2022, so very recent.
2: Yeah.
3: What the researchers found was nothing less than shocking. They did this study over 3 years. They gave them cognitive tests at baseline. So that's thinking tests. How is this person thinking? Okay. Everybody was normal cognitively when the test began. Mm-hmm. Now, 3 years later, they redid the cognitive test. Some were on placebo, of course. Some were on the multi. The multivitamin slowed cognitive decline, Steve, by 60%.
2: No way.
3: You would have thought this would have been trumpeted from the hilltops, but you know what? The media, they love to come out and pan vitamins. So when, God forbid, a study comes out that doesn't show the vitamin did an amazing job, that's big headlines. Yeah. But this,
2: 60.
3: This is major, and it's from Harvard. It's from Wake Forest, Brigham Young Hospital. It cut down cognitive decline by 60%. So that's just outstanding.
2: That's
3: Let me
2: amazing.
3: Tell you something. The multi we're talking about here, the super pill, is order of magnitudes better. You know, just the nutrients are better. So you asked me about ginkgo before.
2: Yes.
3: So when you combine a multi with ginkgo biloba, which has wonderful support for the brain, along with krill oil and fish oil, incredible support for the brain, B vitamins, so important for the brain, and then you add our elite lutein, which has tons of brain benefits, along with skin benefits and eye benefits, this becomes just an outstanding brain formula, on top of it being great for the heart and energy. The first thing people are going to notice is energy. But this is going to work. This is protecting your brain. We all want to age gracefully. The super pill is going to help you do just that.
2: You mentioned something a while ago, why it took a year to develop this. Purity Products has been around for 25 plus years now, so they don't do anything halfway. I mean, you put the components together, and you want to make sure that it works. And when it does, you want to tell people about it, just like the super pill. It can deliver a multiple mode of action that goes way beyond just a basic multivitamin. And it boils down to what you like to call a difference maker in nutritional technologies. If you can, explain the savings here and why this is so advanced. Because I know savings is so important for so many people out there.
3: Wow, that is like such a great point. Because, you know, people used to complain about the sheer amount of stuff I would give them, right? They were also rolling their eyes at my receptionist when she gives them the number for the cost of it. Because if you're talking about, if you go out and buy a very top quality multivitamin, and then you're going to get some krill oil and some fish oil, and you're going to get CoQ10, and the top selling CoQ10 brand is 100 milligrams. We have 100 milligrams right here. Mm-hmm. You're going to get an eye formula with 10 milligrams of a very good lutein. So I can't see doing it for less than, and you're going to get a vitamin D formula and maybe a high-end B12.
2: Yeah.
3: I don't see you doing it for less than $200. And you know, the fact that since you're bringing up money, the fact that Purity is letting folks try a full 1 month supply of this for $9.95, I mean, that is really, you know why they do it, Steve?
2: Why?
3: Because they want people to try it. They know this is a superior product. They're not out to lose money, Purity Products. But in essence, when you get this, they're pretty much losing money, because I think the first 1,000 calls even getting free shipping. You'll know that better than me. But I mean, between the shipping and the cost of the vitamin, they're out big money when someone gets one of these. But they know once people say, see, wow, this is really a lot better than what I was taking, they're going to want to continue.
2: You know, I think this is a good time to clarify how Purity can claim things like better joint comfort in just 7 days with a Purity Super Pill, because, hey, let's be honest here. I mean, you can't get this benefit from a regular multi out there. It just doesn't exist. Characterize why adding the omega-3s to Purity Super Pill really leverages the science of these omega-3s from krill to reduce joint pain from exercise and activity in just 7 days.
3: This is a great study. This is double-blind, placebo-controlled out of the Journal of the American College of Nutrition. And Steve, this was done on only 300 milligrams of krill oil. It was a high-end krill oil, but it's 300 milligrams. Mm-hmm. We use 500 milligrams of krill oil, and we use something called Phospho Boost krill oil. So what have they done here? They've taken out more of the sea salts, and by doing that, they concentrate up the omega-3s and the phospholipids. And so it just, this is a really, really good krill oil. So you're going to get this benefit and then some. So in this study, in just 7 days, the folks that had knee discomfort, and I think these folks, if I remember correctly, were in their 50s. In just 7 days, Steve, they were 28% more comfortable.
2: Wow.
3: And they didn't do anything different. They weren't exercising or using PT or taking NSAIDs. They added krill oil.
2: Right.
3: In 30 days, they were 38% more comfortable. Now, researchers didn't stop there. They checked their joint flexibility, their joint functionality, all improved. On top of that, they measured something called C-reactive protein, which is a marker of inflammation, and we want to see that go down. And in this study, the folks on krill oil, C-reactive protein moved nicely in the right direction, showing that not only were people more comfortable, more functional, but their blood levels of this substance, C-reactive protein, were improved. So all around, tremendous benefit. This happened in 7 days. So I can say unequivocally that if you have joint discomfort, especially knee joint discomfort, because that's what this study was on, just krill oil seems to work just wonderful for making people more comfortable. So if you get this Purity Super Pill and you have the common aches and pains that come along with aging or overuse or being a weekend warrior, once you start to use this for about 7 days, you should feel more comfortable.
2: Well, this is a win-win, because if you take something and it's going to make you feel better, going to make your joints feel better, you're going to want to exercise and have more activity on top of that. So
3: that's universal. Yeah, when I'm a chiropractor, so I see that all the time. They come in here, they're complaining, I can't exercise, I can't play golf, I can't play tennis, hiking's not comfortable anymore, I can't play with the grandkids, everything hurts. I'm going up and down the stairs, you know, whatever it is, and I start adjusting them. And once they feel better, they get back to doing the things they want to do. So yes, any therapy, any intervention that's going to help folks feel more comfortable tends to make them happier. And when you're happier and you're more comfortable, what do? You want to get back to your life, whether it's tennis or golf or hiking or playing with the grandkids or shopping or just doing more things. And we want all our customers to get out there and enjoy their lives.
2: And I think, Dr. Levin, this is a perfect time to remind our listeners about the great news here in this special offer. 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I'll give out that number here in just a couple of minutes. Let's bring Dr. Neil Levin back online here with us. And as you're talking, I'm sitting here hearing this cash register going off. If I was to go out and swallow all 15 to 20 vitamin pills a day with somewhere between $200 and $300 a month, you've gone through this whole litany of things. But one of the things that you haven't mentioned just yet, you've checked off literally all of the boxes here, but you insisted that Purity include 100 milligrams of coenzyme Q10 in this formula. Now, that's for energy, right?
3: Yeah. Now, if you go to the average, I don't know, big box store, club store, the best-selling CoQ10 has 100 milligrams of CoQ10. That's a good amount of CoQ10. Mm-hmm. So we have 100 milligrams of CoQ10. Now, why is CoQ10 important anyway? Think of CoQ10 as like your battery charger.
2: Okay.
3: When you eat some food, whether it's fat, carbohydrates, protein, the body takes those, it absorbs them, it brings them to the cells. Once in the cells, it gets into the mitochondria, and those are your little blast furnaces. That's where you turn food into cellular energy. Well, one of the linchpins to turn food into cellular energy is CoQ10. Mm-hmm. You need lots of CoQ10 to effectively make your food into cellular energy. Now, when you were 20, Steve, you made oodles of CoQ10. By the time you're 70, that number is cut in half. So when you look at a 70-year-old, they're not really moving like a 20-year-old, right? So but the question becomes, can you by orally ingesting CoQ10 in supplement form, bump your levels back up? And the answer is yes. But CoQ10, it's absorbable, but when you take it with krill oil, it goes up. It's much better absorbable. So maybe 4 or 5 times better absorbed.
2: Nice.
3: And that's what we have it. We have in this krill oil, fish oil matrix. Now, one other point in CoQ10, for those out there listening that take a statin drug, and you know, a ton of folks over 50 are on statins. They're one of the best-selling drugs out there, and we're not going to pass judgment on statins here, but the point is, if you're using a statin to lower your cholesterol because your doctor told you to, one of the side effects of statins is myalgias, is muscle pain, is discomfort. I see this all the time as a chiropractor. Mm-hmm. Folks come in and they tell me about that. It's widely held belief is that one of the reasons people get these myalgias, these muscle aches and pains from statins, is because it lowers your CoQ10 even more. So if you're taking CoQ10, if you're taking a statin, it's going to lower your CoQ10. So if you're on statins, you absolutely want a multi that has CoQ10. You want to get that CoQ10 in there. The point is, isn't it nice to know when you're taking the super pill, this also becomes your CoQ10 formula in a very absorbable omega-3 matrix.
2: Exactly. And I'm so glad you addressed that because the energy factor in this is so vitally important. If you just join us, we're talking to Dr. Neil Levin with Purity Products. You know, one of the many ingredients in here that is a clinically validated nutrient is called lutein. Now, I know you mentioned that a little bit earlier. It's plant-based superfood from marigold flowers. It's really the centerpiece of basically every single eye or vision formula out there on the market. And you guys actually use 10 full milligrams in this formula. It helps with sharper vision, helps with macular health, glare reduction. I thought that was a little surprising, which is great when you drive at night. I mean, this is great for brain function too. So, I mean, when you consider how much is in the Purity Super Pill multivitamin, Dr. Levin, Purity Super Pill, I would say at what, 40 times more here? Is that right? That's a big deal.
3: It's funny that you say that because I was just looking at the supplement facts panel on the leading multi just now when you started asking me this question, mm-hmm. and they have 0.25 milligram. Wow. We have 10 milligrams. 10. So, yes, that's 40 times. That's the difference.
2: Huge.
3: So we have 40 times more lutein, and it's a very special lutein. It's called LuteMax 2020. Lots and lots of studies. Yes, it comes from marigold flowers. Mm-hmm. Yes, it's clinically tested. It's a top lutein in terms of research, and the research is plain. The benefits are for vision are amazing. So LuteMax 2020 improves contrast sensitivity. It improves glare threshold. So if you're driving at night and you know that glare that they can hit you in the eyes, that bothersome glare,
2: oh, yeah.
3: This protects the eyes. It protects the eyes from blue light. Blue light is a very big problem. Like if you're looking at your computer, like I am right now, mm-hmm. It's shining blue light in your eyes. Your cell phone, when you're outside, you get a lot of blue. You've heard of blue blockers.
2: Yes.
3: Those sunglasses, one of the things they do is block blue light. Too much blue light puts the kibosh on your sleep. So you're watching some TV or you're playing on your computer or your worst case scenario, you're bringing your cell phone to bed with you and looking at that, that's going to trash your melatonin and make it hard to sleep.
2: Yep.
3: Well, if you have enough lutein, it's almost like an internal blue blocker. It's protecting you from blue light. So, I mean, and it also boosts something called BDNF, that's brain-derived neurotrophic factor. What is that?
2: It's memory, right?
3: That's actually the factor that helps your brain neurons grow and make new synapses. And so,
2: nice. Yeah,
3: I mean, lutein, great for the eyes, great for the brain, amazing skin benefits. You take lutein and it helps makes your skin look beautiful. So, yeah, this formula is just amazing. Imagine you take your multi. And you're going to get your multi now. You get your eye formula. You get your vitamin D formula. You get your CoQ10. And you get your omega-3 formula all in one. It's just three pills. They're soft gels, so they slide right down, easy to swallow. And you're getting a month supply from Purity for $9.95. So that is, you know, this is one of those things you hear a lot of. You hear a lot of advertising these days,
2: right.
3: Steve. You really do. I guess I'm being an advertiser right now, but I'm really a doctor that's just talking to you like I would talk to any of the patients that came in here. I saw probably 20 people this morning. This is the way I talk to them. This is the kind of thing that you want in your corner. This is your foundational nutrient. And you want to take a little something else, you can. But you take this and you're pretty much covering 90% of the bases of what you need to optimize your health.
2: 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Dr. Neil Levin, let's have some fun here. 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
2: 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I have issues with my knees and my joints. 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
3: In 7 days, Steve, we went over it a little while ago. 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In 30 days, they were 38% more comfortable. So yeah, knees, I found in my practice, this is the kind of formula that just pretty much is very joint friendly.
2: All right, considering what we know about Purity Super Pill here, do you have any testimonials that you can share?
3: Oh yeah, I did pull four, just the first few I saw here. This guy's got a fun name, Bebop from Lehigh Valley, Pennsylvania. He's in the age 55 to 64 bracket, rates at 5 stars. He says, best multi. I'm so happy switching to the Purity Super Pill. 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
2: Give me another one.
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2: All right, one more.
3: Here. 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Amazing value, easy to take, very, very high end. 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This is a great nutrient. And again, for $9.95, absolutely give this a try.
2: Dr. Neil Levin, we've run out of time. I better go and give out that number.
3: Time always flies by, Steve. Thanks for having me.
2: All right, I've got some great news. 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
1: NBC News Radio, I'm Lisa Carton. President Trump says one of the leaders of ISIS has been killed in Nigeria. Lisa Taylor reports.
2: In an announcement Friday night, the president said Abu Bilal al-Manuki has been killed by U.S. and Nigerian forces in a meticulously planned and very complex mission. Trump called al-Manuki the most active terrorist in the world and second in command of ISIS, who thought he could hide in Africa. Trump added that the leader's death means the global operation of ISIS is greatly diminished. U.S. Africa Command said other ISIS leaders were also killed in the attack.
1: Israeli officials say a Hamas commander who helped plan the October 7th attacks has been killed. Israel Defense Forces said in a news release this morning that Izz al-Din al-Haddad was killed in a precise strike in Gaza City. The IDF says Haddad was the head of the Hamas military wing and had surrounded himself with hostages to prevent his elimination. The IDF chief of staff called Haddad the master murderer and called his death an important closing of a circle. President Trump is back in Washington, D.C. after a high-stakes summit with Chinese President Xi Jinping in Beijing. Speaking to reporters at the White House, Trump called the trip a tremendous success.
3: We made great deals, we did great trade deals, we had great relationships, and a lot of things have happened and you'll be hearing about them.
1: The trip emphasized stable and stronger ties between the two countries, but critics say there are few details coming out on major issues facing the superpowers. Trump said Xi offered help with Iran, and like Trump, he wants the Strait of Hormuz open as soon as possible. Trump confirmed Taiwan came up in the talks, but would only say he'll be making a decision when he was asked about a U.S. arms sale to the country. He did say Iran agreed to buy U.S. oil and 200 jets from Boeing. Trump also noted that he's invited President Xi to the White House this September and indicated talks between the two countries will continue. You're listening to the latest on NBC News Radio.
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5: Well, today is going to be the last day of rainy and potentially stormy conditions, when high temperatures will be about 57 degrees and overnight lows in the mid-40s. Once we get to Sunday, all that rain will be gone, and partly sunny skies will remain throughout the entire week with highs in the upper 60s. I'm Nate, and that is your latest KIXI forecast.
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7: 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My name is Mike Mayo. I thank you very much for tuning in. You know, we're coming to you from our new Spokane home, so please tell your friends where we are. We'll be resuming our regular weekly sessions to continue to provide you straight talk about the markets and the economy so you can make informed decisions about your investments. We are your protection from the conventional wisdom. You know, each week we want to provide you with insights in plain American into the latest economic projections, surveys, and analysis. So please listen as we get into money management. Well, we had an interesting week. I think I've been saying that for some weeks now, but with all the backing and forthing and upping and downing, we had a couple new all-time highs set. The indices, which were off somewhat on Friday, primarily due to profit-taking, pretty much unchanged from a week ago. In that regard, the Dow ended at 49,525. S&P finished the week at 7,408. NASDAQ closed at 26,225. Russell 2000 at 2793. 10-year Treasury jumped up. It's at 4.59%. Crude also higher, back about, though, to where it was at 2 weeks ago. It's at 105.42. Soft white wheat higher at $6.40 a bushel. Gold lower by a bunch at $4,544 an ounce. And silver at $76.35, off a little bit from a week ago. So that's the story. Now, I want to start with talking about some economic type things, because I think, you know, a lot of folks get the two confused. That is to say, the markets and the economy, like they're joined at the hip. Well, they're not. And they can move separately. But let's just kind of look at the big picture here. Because, you know, one of the things I think folks have the hardest time with is learning how to separate what feels scary from what actually is important. You know, the truth is, markets are almost never free from worry. There's always something. Inflation, interest rates, oil prices, war, oh, by the way. Yeah, and endless headlines telling us why this time is different. You better get down into that tornado hideout place, because it's going to get ugly. I have yet to see that happen, but yet nonetheless. So right now, inflation is back in the headlines again. Well, Consumer Price Index, that measures inflation at our level, rose 3.8% in April from a year ago, slightly higher than expectations. The core inflation, which includes food and energy, was up 2.8%. And immediately, the financial media responded exactly the way it usually does. More fear, more concern, more speculation that inflation is spiraling again. But as investors, we have to stop back and ask a much more important question. What actually matters here? And perhaps even more importantly, what does history tell us? Because history, as you may find, is often the antidote to emotional decisions making in the markets. Now, here's a statistic I think many people would find surprising. From 1928 through 2020, the U.S. experienced 17 separate periods where inflation reached 5.7% or higher. You know, we're around 3-ish right now. So, and that's a big difference. It's not just 2.7%. So there are 17 periods, and during those periods, the average annual return for the S&P 500 was, I bet you think it was like low to no, right? It was up about 9.4%. Well, think about that for a moment. That's basically right in line with the historical long-term average return for stocks over many decades, between 8 and 10%. In other words, higher inflation did not automatically destroy long-term stock returns. Now, does that mean inflation is good? You got to be talk nice about it? No. Inflation absolutely creates challenges for households, businesses, policymakers, basically everybody. But investors often forget that markets are adaptive. Companies adapt, consumers adapt, technology adapts, and productivity adapts. Markets are forward-looking. They look out 3 to 30 months. They focus on what comes next. They don't spend much time obsessing over what's already happened, maybe because, you see, most economic reports are actually historical in that they're reporting on past events and data. Like we get the GDP numbers, some of those numbers are basically 4 months old. So this distinction matters enormously, because while inflation grabbed headlines in April, markets largely took it in stride. Well, why did they do that? Well, that's because most of the inflation surprise came from energy prices, which are largely tied to temporary geopolitical tensions in the Middle East. If you strip away food and energy, and inflation pressures look much more manageable. And importantly, the overall economy itself continues to show resilience. The Atlanta Fed puts out something called their GDP Now model, and it's currently tracking U.S. second quarter earnings growth, excuse me, economic growth, at about 3.7%. Now, that's pretty dang strong. And that doesn't look like an economy collapsing under the weight of inflation. Unemployment rate remains pretty much at historic lows at 4.3%. And while some economists are now calling a no-hire, no-fire economy, it's kind of in balance. Businesses may not be aggressively hiring, but neither are they aggressively firing people. So that stability matters. And frankly, it's one reason corporate earnings have remained surprisingly resilient. Now, one of the things I've learned after all these decades in the business is that markets care less about whether things are perfect and far more about whether things are better or worse than expected. You know, you hear those reports, well, earnings are better than expected, stock goes up. Earnings are worse than expected, stock goes down, at least for a little while. In any case, you know, investors knew oil prices had risen, not exactly new news. They knew tensions were affecting energy markets and inflation data would likely come in somewhat higher. So what happened when those numbers arrived? Well, markets largely shrugged, shook it off, because there really wasn't new information. See, that's one of the hardest concepts for many folks to understand. Markets do not look backward. They are forward-looking. And right now, investors appear to believe that inflation pressures may eventually ease once the energy markets stabilize. And there are some reasons to think that could happen faster than many people expect. One reason is the money supply.

0: Research shows, on average, car accident victims with a lawyer get over 3 times more money than those without one. Better off with Blue Hop.
1: Probability of long-term economic resilience still appears stronger than the probability of economic challenges. Another important factor is, energy efficiency. That's something many of our, you don't have to be too much younger. If you weren't around in the early 70s, certainly as an investor, you may remember this stuff, but just a person, you probably don't recall it. But in any regard, in the 70s, we were a lot more more dramatically dependent upon oil than we are today. Antonio Gabriel, Bank of America Securities, said the United States now needs only about 1/3 of the oil it required in the 70s to produce the same amount of economic output. Now, that's really great progress. Think about what that means. Today's economy is way more diversified than in the 70s, more service-oriented, more technology-driven, and a lot more efficient. That doesn't mean oil prices don't matter. Of course they do. But the economy is far less vulnerable, I'll get it out, to energy shocks than it once was. Markets know that. That's why today's investors are often reacting very differently to oil spikes than investors did 50 years ago. Another example of markets adapting. And adaptation is one of the most powerful forces in economics and investing. Now, let me say something that might sound a little uncomfortable, but the markets are not emotional. People are emotional. Markets are analytical. Markets don't sit around worrying about headlines the way people do. They focus on one thing over time, corporate earnings. That's it. Not politics, not emotions, not fear, not social media. Profits. Earnings, profits. Same thing. And so far, corporate America is continuing to produce them to everyone's benefit. And in fact, many analysts have actually been raising earnings estimations. Let's try that again, Mike. Earnings estimates in recent months. Now, that's one reason markets have remained surprisingly resilient despite all the uncertainty. Now, none of that means the markets can't correct. Well, come on. You know, of course they can. They always do. Corrections are normal. Volatility is normal. Temporary fear is normal. But long-term investing has never depended upon avoiding either every decline. It has depended on your staying disciplined throughout them. Now, remaining focused on your long-term strategy rather than the short-term emotions, that's where many investors get into trouble. They often become overly focused on the TV headlines, the sound bites, all of that stuff, social media, God forbid, but instead of probabilities, on short-term discomfort instead of long-term opportunity. I understand that. Inflation affects people personally. Higher food, higher gas, all the things you can see, real, invisible. But as difficult as it may sound, the markets look at broad aggregates and long-term earnings trends rather than individual frustrations. And from that perspective, much of today's inflation environment still looks manageable relative to history. Especially if economic growth remains positive, then the employment remains stable, and corporate earnings continue advancing. One thing history teaches us is very clearly. The market's long-term returns include every difficult period you can imagine going back to 1926, because that's when they first started keeping good records for the indices. You know, no matter everything, wars, inflation, depression, recessions, wars, all of that stuff. And despite all of that, the long-term upward trend has historically persisted. Not smoothly, not comfortably, not without setbacks, but persistently. That's why your temperament means so much, because successful investing is not about predicting headlines correctly. It's about maintaining your longer-term perspective when uncertainty inevitably appears. And uncertainty always appears.
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3: 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I'd like to talk about the topic on everybody's mind,

0: these days? Money. If you found yourself looking at your bank account and thinking, this used to go a lot further, guess what? You're not imagining things. Recently released statistics in April show that inflation was at 3.8%, but 4.9% in the Seattle area. And add to that, the producer price index rose 6.0% for the 12 months ending in April. And that's, it's not just inflation. It's not just that higher prices at the grocery store or rent creeping up or your insurance bill jumping again. Everything's going up. What's happening in 2026 is bigger than any one factor. We're living through a moment where multiple financial forces, tax policy, housing costs, long-term cost of living shifts are all hitting at the same time. And when those things stack on top of one another, they change how people experience their money. That's why even people who are earning more than they were a few years ago still feel like they're falling behind. So today I want to pull back the curtain on what's really going on, not in abstract economic terms, but in practical, everyday reality. Let's start with something that a lot of people haven't been talking enough about, and that's their taxes. Because 2026 is shaping up to be a turning point in how much of your income you actually keep. Back in 2017, there was a major tax law called the Tax Cut and Jobs Act. It lowered rates, expanded deductions, and created a more favorable tax environment for many households. But here's the catch. Many of those provisions were only temporary. They were set to expire. They were always set to expire. And that expiration happened at the end of 2025. So as we move through 2026, unless Congress takes actions to extend them, what we're effectively seeing is a reset, one that looks a lot like a tax increase for many people without calling it that. Now, here's the tricky part. It doesn't necessarily feel like a big, obvious tax hike. There's no single moment where you wake up and suddenly owe thousands more. Instead, it's a little bit more subtle and it shows up more quietly. The standard deduction is set to shrink significantly, meaning more of your income becomes taxable. The top marginal rate tax increases. The child tax credit is cut roughly in half. Certain deductions for small businesses disappear. If you've gotten used to a certain kind of refund or a certain level of take-home pay, you might start notice that things are shifting. Maybe your paycheck looks a little smaller. Maybe your refund isn't what you expected. Maybe you find yourself adjusting for expenses that used to feel a lot easier to handle when prices were cheaper. This is what I think of a stealth tax change. Not loud, not dramatic, but persistent and very subtle. And if you're not paying attention to it, it can sneak up on you. So, what can you do? First, look at your withholding. Not once a year, but right now. Most people set it and forget it. But in a shifting tax environment, that's where surprises come from. So you might be able to adjust that, talk to your tax professional about that, and see, maybe you take more, exemptions. Second, if you have kids, own a small business, or have investment income, this is especially important. The changes in credits and deductions affect you a little bit more. And finally, don't wait until tax season to figure out you have a problem. By then, your options are already limited, and tax season is for last year. Because in 2026, taxes aren't just a background issue. They're an active part of your financial strategy. Now, let's move into the biggest pressure point for most households right now, and that's housing. Because if the taxes are the quiet shift, housing is the loud one. This is where people feel it immediately. Right now, home prices are still elevated. Mortgage rates, while not at their peak, are still high compared to what people got used to during the previous decade. And when you combine those two things, you get something we haven't seen for a long time, deep affordability pressure. I know I bought a house in 2021 and my mortgage rate was 2.75% on a 30-year fix. Now it's over 6. I mean, that's not a small increase. That's 3 times practically what I paid. In fact, by many measures, housing affordability is at levels we haven't seen since the early 1980s. Now, why do I think that's important? I bought my first house in 1987, and my mortgage rate was 9.75%. On the other hand, my house was only 200 grand. And now, with inflated prices, You know, it's affecting. And I've talked to some realtors, and they're saying the market's softening, things aren't going that quick. All of that indicates this housing affordability issue. So it doesn't affect whether you can buy a home. It affects your entire financial life. For first-time buyers, it means the entry point feels further away. You need a larger down payment because your monthly payments would be too high to qualify based on your income. For current homeowners, it creates a different problem. Many people are locked into lower mortgage rates from the past, and even if they want to move, upgrading or relocating means giving up that low rate, like my 2.75%, and stepping into a much higher one, leave alone that you're paying a house, you're probably paying a house or a condo that's much more than what you have. So instead, people tend to stay put. That reduces the number of homes on the market, which keeps remaining homes that are in the market elevated in price, and the cycle continues. Now, if you're renting, you're not immune to this either, because when home ownership becomes harder, more people stay in the rental market longer, which puts upward pressure on rents. So, whether you're buying or renting, housing is taking up a larger share of your income than it used to, and that has ripple effects. It changes how much you can save. It affects your ability to invest. It delays life decisions, when to move, when to have kids, when to change jobs, and more importantly, whether you can retire or not. Housing used to be the cornerstone of wealth building in this country. It still is in many ways, but the path to get there has clearly become more complicated. So the question becomes, what should you do if you're navigating this market? First thing I'd say is may sound a little counterintuitive. Don't try to win the housing market. Too many people are trying to time things perfectly, waiting for rates to drop or prices to fall or some ideal movement. But the reality is that perfect moment rarely shows up clearly in real time when you need to make a decision with your life. Instead, focus solely on your affordability quotient. What can you sustain comfortably, not just for a year, but for the long term? Because stretching too far in a high-cost environment creates fragility. And fragility is how people get into trouble. Second, reconsider timelines. Buying a home at 25 is not the same as it was for previous generations. And that's not a personal failure, it's a reflection of a changing market. And third, understand that renting is not losing either. There's a narrative that says if you're renting, you're falling behind or you're lining somebody else's equity pocket. And that's not untrue. But in certain markets, at certain times, renting is a strategic decision. It gives you flexibility. It protects you from overextending yourself, and it allows you to wait for better opportunity. In my own life, I got a divorce several years ago, and I decided that I wasn't going to go try to buy something, and so I've been renting ever since. And now I have a place, up in the San Juan Islands, and I have friends that are saying, "Oh, you should buy a place in Seattle." I'm like, "Yeah, I'm not sure I want to." So it does provide me the flexibility, and I'll wait around and see if I find a better opportunity, or as my life changes, I may make a decision not to continue to live in Seattle long term. Maybe I'll move somewhere else. The key is to make decisions intentionally, not reactively, and hopefully not emotionally. Now let's zoom out even further, because taxes and housing costs don't exist in isolation. They're part of a broader shift that has been happening quietly over many decades, and that's the cost of living. This is the part that explains why things feel so much harder, even beyond what you see in the headlines. Because when people talk about inflation, they usually focus on recent changes, gas prices, groceries, stuff like that. But the deeper story is long term. Over the past 40 years, wages have grown, but the cost of key life categories have grown faster. Housing is one of them. Education is another. Healthcare is yet another. And these aren't small expenses. They're foundational. They're the things that determine your standard of living. So what happens is you may be earning more, but those core costs are taking a bigger share of your income, which leaves less room for everything else. And that's why it feels like you're running harder just to stay in the same place. And this is where people often turn inward. They think, maybe I'm not budgeting well enough, or maybe I'm spending too much, or everybody else seems fine. What am I doing wrong? The truth is, part of this is systemic. Financial landscape has changed. Previous generations benefited from a different set of conditions, lower relative housing costs, more widespread pensions, different tax structures, lower educational costs. Today, individuals carry more responsibility for their own financial future than they ever have had to done in the past, and they're doing it in a much higher cost environment. So the goal isn't to beat yourself up. The goal is to adapt. And that starts with a shift in your mindset. The first shift is to stop comparing apples to oranges, or as I like to say, apples to kumquats. Comparing your financial progress to someone who bought a house 30 years ago doesn't make any sense. The conditions were different. The opportunities were different. You're playing a different game. The second shift is to prioritize flexibility over trying to be perfect. That's a big one. Instead of locking yourself into rigid expectations, like I must buy a home by this age, or I must hit this milestone by this year, focus on building your options. Flexibility is power in a changing environment. It allows you to respond to opportunities. It protects you from downside risk, and it keeps you from making decisions based on somebody else's ideas and their sense of pressure rather than your own. And the third shift is to focus on the big levers. This is where real financial progress comes from. Not from cutting out small expenses, but from making smart decisions around housing, taxes, and debt. Those are the areas that move the needle. Those are the areas that can change your trajectory. So if you've been feeling like money is harder in 2026 than it ever has felt before, here's what I want you to take away from this section. You're not imagining it. There is a real shift driven by multiple forces. Tax changes that reduce take-home income but are so subtle that you can't perceive them. A housing market that's harder to enter and to navigate. And long-term cost increases that outpace wage growth. But here's the important part. Once you understand the forces, you can change how you respond to them. You can adjust your expectations. You can make more intentional decisions. You can blame yourself less, and you can focus your energy on what actually matters. Because guess what? You can't control what's going on in the economy, but you absolutely can control how you operate within it. And that's where the real advantage is. So instead of asking, why does this feel so hard? Ask, now that I understand what's happening, what's my next best move? Good questions to ask of yourself and your financial advisor. Thanks for listening. For Opus 111 Group, I'm Jim Harvey.
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0: Hello again, Jim Harvey, President and Chief Investment Officer for Opus 111 Group. And since this show is all about your money and managing your money, in this segment, I'd like to focus on the impact of technology on managing your money. If you felt like managing money lately has gotten more complicated, you're not wrong. It's not just that things cost more. It's not just that interest rates went up and now they're kind of hovering somewhere in between. It's not just that budgeting feels harder or investing feels more confusing. What's happening in 2026 is actually a bigger shift in how we handle money as a whole. The tools are changing. The rules are changing. And honestly, even the mindset around money is changing. Because right now you've got artificial intelligence making financial decisions for you. New ways to borrow that don't feel like debt. Interest rates that are no longer extreme, but not exactly low either. And a whole new movement toward more intentional spending. So let's start with probably the biggest shift of all, and that's technology. Artificial intelligence is no longer this futuristic concept floating around in tech headlines and sci-fi novels. In 2026, AI is actively managing people's money, and not in a theoretical way, in a very practical, everyday way. Budgeting apps don't just track your spending anymore. They actually predict it. They learn your habits. They learn your behavior. They look at your income patterns, your recurring bills, your behavior, and they start anticipating what you're going to spend even before you spend it. a little scary, isn't it? Some of these tools claim they can predict expenses with incredibly high accuracy. And more importantly, they're not just observing, they're acting. This is where something called agentic AI comes in. And don't worry about the terminology. The idea is simple. Instead of you making every decision, these systems can make decisions for you. They can negotiate your bills. They can monitor your accounts for fraud in real time. They can adjust your investments based on market conditions. They can even handle elements of tax optimization automatically. Think about that for a second. There was a time not long ago when managing your money meant sitting down with a spreadsheet, tracking numbers manually, and making decisions one at a time. Now you've got tools that can handle entire categories of your financial life while you're asleep. For example, your car insurance renewal comes up. Instead of you remembering to shop around, an AI system can go out, compare multiple providers, negotiate rates, and switch you to something better automatically. So that's not hypothetical. 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And while that sounds incredibly convenient, and it is, it also raises an important question. How much control do you want to give up? Because clearly there's a balance here. These tools are powerful. They can save you time. They can catch things you might miss. They can optimize in ways that are hard to do manually. But money is very, very personal. Your specific goals matter. Your values around money matters. Your comfort with risk matters. We spend a lot of our time at Opus really delving into those issues. And we're not an AI agent. So the smartest way to approach all of this is to use AI as the tool it was meant to be, not as a replacement for judgment or your own intention. Let it handle that repetitive stuff. Let it flag issues. Maybe let it automate where it makes sense, but stay involved in the big decisions, because at the end of the day, it's still your financial life. Now, one area where AI has become especially important, whether you're aware of it or not, is fraud. Financial scams have gotten intimately more sophisticated. You've got deep fakes, synthetic identities, and increasingly convincing attempts to access your accounts. And because of that, fraud detection has had to evolve equally quickly. The systems in place now aren't just looking at simple patterns. They're analyzing behavior, how you type, how you move your mouse, where you log in from, how often you make transactions. All of that gets processed in real time. So if something looks off, even by small margin, it can flag it almost instantly. That's a big shift from the old days where fraud was something you caught after the fact. Now the goal is to stop it before it happens. And for most people, that's happening quietly in the background, which is exactly how it should be. Now, let's pivot a little bit. Because while technology is changing how we manage money, the economic environment is shaping what decisions we make. And right now, we're in an interesting place with respect to interest rates, for example. After the big increases we saw over the past few years, things have stabilized. They haven't dropped dramatically, and clearly they haven't returned to the ultra low levels that we had, you know, in 21, 20, et cetera, but they've settled into this middle ground. And that has a few important implications to you. First, borrowing is still relatively expensive compared to what people got used to during the low rate years. That affects mortgages, it affects credit cards, it affects personal loans. Second, it creates opportunity depending on your personal situation. For example, refinancing. Now, there are all kinds of rules of thumb, or we like to say heuristics, that if you can lower your rate by about a half a percentage point, is probably worth looking into. Because even a small change in your interest rate can translate into significant monthly savings over time. The key is understanding the break-even point. If it costs you a few thousand dollars to refinance, but you save a couple hundred dollars a month, you don't come out ahead immediately. You need to stay in that situation long enough to recover the upfront cost, and then after that, you start seeing the benefit. So, this isn't about reacting to headlines. It's about doing the math and looking at your specific situation. On the investment side, something that's come back into focus in this environment is fixed income, specifically the yields of bonds. For a long time, bonds weren't particularly exciting. Rates were low, yields were limited, and a lot of people ignored them in favor of higher return assets. You know, which is, again, like the red-haired stepchild. When it's good, it's really, really good. But when it's bad, oh my gosh. But with rates higher than they were even a few years ago, bonds are starting to look more appealing again. And one strategy that's getting renewed attention is something called bond laddering. Now, you got to tell, I got to tell you, this isn't a new strategy. I've been doing this for 42 years. It's a very simple concept. Instead of trying to figure out what one bond to buy with a specific maturity date, you spread it out over several years that mature at different times, almost like a conveyor belt. So maybe you got bonds coming due in a year, 2 years, 3 years, and so on. Or, you know, it could be 2, 4, 6, 8, 10. As each one matures, you reinvest it at the long end. So if you did the 2, 4, 6, 8, and 10, and 2 years from now, you take the 2-year yield, which is lower than a 10-year yield, and then you buy a 10-year bond, you're going to increase the yield on the whole portfolio. And that gives you a combination of income, flexibility, reduced rate, interest rate risk, and knowing that every couple of years you have a chunk of money coming due. This is basic stuff for us. It's not flashing and it's not going to make headlines, but it's steady. In a lot of cases, that's exactly what people are looking for right now. Now, let's shift again, because one of the biggest changes in 2026 isn't just about tools or rates, it's about behavior. How people think about money is actually changing. And a lot of that shows up in their spending habits. One of the clearest examples of this is something you've probably seen or maybe even used: buy now, pay later. BNPL, as it's called. You're buying something, and instead of paying up front, you split the payment into smaller pieces over time. No interest in many cases, very easy to use, integrated right into the checkout. And because of that, it exploded in popularity. And it's not just for retail anymore. It's showing up in healthcare, travel, education, and other parts of the economy. In some ways, people are starting to treat it like short-term working capital. Instead of overdrafting or running up a credit card, they use this strategy to manage cash flow. On the surface, that makes sense, but there is a significant downside. A large number of users are missing payments. And when that happens, fees come into play, credit can be affected, and what felt simple becomes very complicated. The bigger issue, though, isn't just missed payments, it's the mindset. When you break purchases into smaller pieces, it's easier to lose track of how much you're actually committing to. And it may convince you you can afford something that maybe you shouldn't leap into right now. So you can end up juggling multiple payments over different platforms, and suddenly your budget isn't as clear as it might once have been. So the smartest way to use these tools is to treat them like cash. If you wouldn't buy it outright today, don't finance it in pieces. And I think that is really, really sound advice. And keep track of every payment, just like you would any other obligation. Because convenience can be helpful, but only if it doesn't blind you to the bigger picture. Now, I, in my own spending, tend to, if I buy something, I'll put it on the credit card, and then I pay my credit card off in full every month. Now, fortunately, I'm in a position to do that, but a lot of people don't. Now, at the same time tools like BNPL are growing, there's another trend happening that feels almost the opposite. And that, my friends, is mindful spending. People are becoming more intentional about how they use their money, not just spending less, but spending better, focusing on what actually adds value to their lives, choosing quality over quantity, experiences over impulse purchases, meaning over habit. You're seeing this show up in things like no spend month. And that's exactly what it sounds like. For a set period, maybe a week, a month, you commit to not spending on anything beyond the essentials. No takeout, no online shopping, no extras, just the basics. And what people find when they do this is pretty interesting. They start to separate what they think they need from what they actually need. They break patterns. They reset habits. They become way more aware of where their money is going. And that's always a good thing. And when they come out of that period, they don't just go back to the way things were and how they were spending. They tend to be a little bit more selective, more deliberate, more focused, more intentional. And that has lasting impact. Because at the end of the day, managing money isn't just about numbers. It's also about behavior. Now, let's touch on one more thing that's evolving in 2026, and that's the way people make money. It's the so-called creator economy. You don't need a traditional business anymore to generate income. If you have knowledge, experience, or skill in something, there are tools now that allow you to package that and sell it. Courses, guides, templates, consulting, subscriptions, all of that has become easier to set up and manage. And instead of setting things piece by piece, a lot of people are bundling content together, offering access to a range of resources for one subscription. That creates a more predictable income for the creator and more value to the user. At the same time, there's more scrutiny on financial advice coming from these spaces. The so-called influencers with an F in front of it are being held to higher standards. Disclosures matter more, credentials matter more, accountability matters more. And that's important because when it comes down to money, good advice is invaluable and the bad advice can be costly. I have a blog and it's called, Investment Advice You Should Ignore. There's plenty of it. So as a consumer, here's the takeaway. Be selective. Verify information. Look for credible sources and don't confuse entertainment with expertise. Now, with all of this, the technology, the shifting rates, the changing behaviors, it's just as easy to feel overwhelmed today as it ever was. So let's simplify it. Ask yourself, what actually matters to me right now? First, build a foundation. That means having an emergency or rainy day fund, something that covers several months of expenses if things go sideways. Because no matter how advanced the tools get, that basic safety net still matters. Second, stay consistent with your saving and investing. Maximize what you can in tax-advantaged accounts. Increase contributions when you're able. It doesn't have to be dramatic, but even small increases over time add up. And third, be intentional with your spending, with your borrowing, with your decisions. Because in a world where everything is easier to do and easier to justify, or better yet, rationalize, it's the intentional choices that make the difference. So if you're wondering how to navigate personal finance in 2026, here it is. Consider using the tools, but don't depend on them blindly. Understand the environment in which you're making these decisions, but don't try to predict every move. Stay disciplined, but stay flexible at the same time, because the future of personal finance isn't about perfection. It's about awareness and intentionality. And the more aware you are of what's changing and why, you're in a much better position to make smart decisions. And that's, my friends, how you stay ahead, no matter what the economy does next or what advantages technology brings to your doorstep.
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2: 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And we're talking about, I said uncertainty, I guess, right before the break. And that's why your temperament matters so much. It isn't so much about predicting headlines correctly. It's about maintaining your longer-term perspective when the uncertainty invariably appears. So one of the great things about investing, great ironies, I guess that's a better way to say it, is that markets often move higher when most people are not feeling particularly market-friendly, shall we say. They're feeling badly about whatever's going on, and they're skeptical. That's the famous wall of worry. And frankly, we still seem to be climbing one. People remain cautious, concerned, suspicious about the rally. Worried rates will stay higher. Yet markets continue to look forward, and historically, markets have often rewarded discipline patience a lot more than emotional investing. So yes, inflation remains elevated, and yes, there are real uncertainties, but what is also real is that the economy remains resilient, employment remains stable, corporate earnings remain healthy, and the long-term adaptive power of the American economy remains very much alive, which is why the companies continue to grow. They adapt, and that means their stock prices go up. You know, over the years, I've noticed something about investor folks. Noticed a lot of things, but this one in particular is that a lot of people think the stock market moves primarily on economics, as I said just a minute ago. Interest rates, inflation, earnings, wars, politics, yeah, those things matter. But psychology is even more important. How do you feel? And right now, people have very mixed feelings about this market for reasons best known to themselves. What people are thinking about the stock market right now is actually very conflicted. And that's usually important. On one hand, there's a surprising amount of optimism. On the other, there's also a deep undercurrent of worry. That combination is often what drives markets higher over time. And what's interesting is that stocks have continued rising despite all the current worries. That tells you investors still believe earnings growth and AI spending will outweigh inflation fears, at least for now. And there's a growing belief that consumers are still spending. Lower and middle income households under pressure. Credit card balances rising. Well, that creates uncertainty in some folks because consumer spending drives a large portion of the U.S. economy. However, on Friday, they came out with retail sales up much more than expected. So, and for, this is what, like the third month in a row. So, yeah, I guess folks are still spending. You know, people are less fearful about this year and increasingly cautious about what comes afterward. Well, okay, that doesn't ever change. The surveys show many investors still expect stocks to move higher over the next year. And that's based on strong historical market returns, enthusiasm about the AI, belief that corporate America continues adapting well. And historically, when optimism about a sector or a specific stock becomes too widespread, markets become more vulnerable to corrections, and that's basically what a bubble is, and we don't have one. That doesn't necessarily mean a bear market is coming. It simply means expectations are elevated. See, many people right now, I think, feel torn between fear of a decline and fear of missing out. Ooh, tough choice. That emotional tug of war is probably the dominant investor emotion today, probably most days. And frankly, from a long-term perspective, that's pretty normal. Markets rarely climb because investors feel comfortable. Most bull markets advance while folks remain skeptical, cautious, or even worried about what could go wrong next. That's the nature of the beast. That's, again, the famous wall of worry. On one hand, there's optimism. On the other hand, there's worry. And strangely enough, the combination has actually historically been one of the healthier environments for long-term investors. And this market, again, has plenty of worries, inflation, interest rates, and all that stuff. But despite all that, the markets have continued to move higher. Some people say, that makes no sense. Others say, well, this is speculative mania. No. When you look underneath the surface, there are actually some very real reasons why the markets have remained resilient. Again, corporate earnings, very strong. The economy held up better than many expected. Consumer spending, as I just mentioned, has continued. And most importantly, and again, corporate America adapts. Businesses adjust, they innovate, they become more efficient, they find ways to survive and prosper. And that's one of the most underestimated forces in investing. A recent review by Trivariate Research looked at nearly 1,500 corporate earnings conference calls going back to March and found that only a relatively small portion of those companies expected a materially negative impact from the conflict involving Iran. Well, think about that for a moment. If you watched only the headlines, you might assume businesses were preparing for a disaster. Well, but when executives discuss their actual businesses, their actual profits, and their actual outlooks, that tone is a lot less dramatic than the headlines. And this disconnect happens all the time in the markets. It always had. Howard Marks, highly regarded investor, he says, quote, in real life, things fluctuate between pretty good and not so hot. But in the minds of investors, they go from flawless to hopeless, sometimes it's seemingly overnight. Well, that's human nature. We swing emotionally between the extremes. Reality usually lives somewhere in the middle, and this isn't the first time investors have feared that markets were disconnected. You know, but Peter Lynch, also a very famous investor, has said, quote, far more money has been lost by investors preparing for corrections or trying to anticipate corrections than has been lost in the corrections themselves. Doesn't mean the corrections won't happen, of course they will. But historically, the stock market experiences every year declines around 14 to 15% at some point throughout the year, regardless of how the market ends for the year. Not occasionally, not once in a generation, nearly every year. And so, and about once every 5 years or so, and again, this is an average, markets tend to decline roughly by twice that amount. So that's the price of admission for long-term investing. The problem is people want long-term returns without the short-term discomfort. They want to play the game without going to practice. It doesn't work like that. Unfortunately, like I say, markets don't work that way either. Here's what's fascinating. Despite all the scary headlines, the market recovered from a near 10% decline earlier this year rather quickly. Why was that? Well, because underneath all the fear, once again, earnings estimates have continued improving. That's important because profits matter. Stock prices are driven by earnings. Up or down, they're driven by earnings. And what analysts have been raising analysts have actually been raising earnings estimates at one of the fastest rates many veteran strategists have ever seen. That's one reason why several major Wall Street firms have recently raised their market targets. Now, I'm not saying forecasts are gospel. Forecasting has always been a difficult business. Lawrence J. Peter, a gentleman, an author who wrote a book called The Peter Principle. Anyway, he said, an economist is an expert who will know tomorrow why the things he predicted yesterday didn't happen today. Boy, is that true. I love that quote. It reminds us to stay humble. Now, the future is uncertain. Always has been. Investing has never been about accurately predicting the future. It's about participating in long-term progress while you accept the short-term uncertainty. Now, that matters enormously. One of the biggest mistakes folks make is believing they need certainty before investing. Certainty never arrives. There's always something to worry about. Always. In the 70s, and I was present for duty then, I'll tell you what, inflation was brutal. Oil embargoes, double-digit inflation, economic stagnation, it was no fun. From 1966 through 1981, stocks went effectively nowhere after inflation. Then came the 87 crash, the tech bubble, 9/11, and so on. We've had years now of unstopped uncertainty. Many folks feel exhausted, mentally tired. Many are of the emotionally based opinion that this feels too good sentiment is very common right now. They're looking for disaster. Once again, human nature. Yet through all these periods, the market's long-term upward trend has persisted. Doesn't mean the journey's easy, far from it. But it does remind us that successful investing is usually less about brilliance and more about endurance. Morgan Housel, the author, said it beautifully. Quote, the question isn't what the highest return I can get, it's what the highest return I can sustain for the longest time. Now that's wisdom, because the greatest returns in investing come not from timing, but from time itself. The magic of compounding, as Mr. Buffett would say. Patience, discipline, those are all important. The ability to stay invested through the uncomfortable periods, which can be emotionally difficult for some folks, especially today. Many investors are feeling trapped between two fears, the fear of losing money and the fear of missing out. Ooh, tough trade. The emotional tug of war is probably the most defining investor emotion right now, because many folks believe that AI could dramatically increase productivity and profits. Large tech companies are becoming even more dominant. Corporate earnings remain resilient. But at the same time, they're nervous that valuations seem to be stretched. Well, I'd have to do that in another broadcast. I disagree in most cases. Too few stocks are driving the gains, and enthusiasm around AI could become bubble-like. But here's the good news. Contrary to today's seeming consensus, broad participation in this market has actually been improving. It's not just seven stocks. In other words, this isn't just those technology stocks moving higher. More sectors are participating. The industrials, the financials, consumer discretionary, many smaller stocks. That's what the technicians refer to as breadth. And historically, expanding market breadth has tended to occur during healthier bull markets rather than recessions. However, nothing is guaranteed. Corrections will happen, volatility will happen, surprises will happen. Remember this, the future always contains multiple possibilities. Nobody knows exactly what's going to come next, but long-term investing has never required that perfect foresight. Again, it's required patience, perspective, and discipline, and the willingness to endure the temporary discomfort. And that, more than anything, is what successful investing has always been about. Well, I thank you very much for listening. We'll be back next week, same time, same station, although with new news and more insights to helpfully help with your investing. This is Mike Mayo. I'm with the Opus 111 Group. Thank you for having tuned in.
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4: NBC News Radio, I'm Lisa Carton. President Trump says the most active terrorist in the world has been killed in Nigeria. In an announcement Friday night, the president said ISIS leader Abu Bilal al-Manuki has been killed by U.S. and Nigerian forces in a meticulously planned and very complex mission. Trump called al-Manuki the second in command of ISIS who thought he could hide in Africa. Trump added that the leader's death means ISIS' global operation is greatly diminished. Gas prices are down slightly to start the weekend. AAA reports the national average for a gallon of gas is $4.51 today. That's down a penny from yesterday and 2 cents from a week ago. Drivers in California are seeing the highest average at $6.14 a gallon. Meanwhile, Texas has the lowest average at $3.98. President Trump is back in Washington, D.C. after a high-stakes summit with Chinese President Xi Jinping in Beijing. Trump spoke to reporters at the White House.
5: I think it really was a historic moment. We made great deals, we did great trade deals, we had great relationships, and a lot of things have happened and you'll be hearing about them.
4: The trip emphasized stable and stronger ties between the two countries, but critics say there are few details coming out on major issues facing the superpowers. Trump said Xi offered help with Iran, and like Trump, he wants the Strait of Hormuz open as soon as possible. Trump confirmed Taiwan came up in the talks, but would only say he'll be making a decision, when he was asked about a U.S. arms sale to Taiwan. There's just one ticket left to be punched to the NBA Conference Finals. The Detroit Pistons will host the Cleveland Cavaliers for Game 7 on Sunday. The Pistons blew out the Cavs 115-94 on Friday to force the winner-take-all game. Meanwhile, the Western Conference Finals will get underway Monday with the Oklahoma City Thunder welcoming in the San Antonio Spurs. The Spurs advance with a dominant Game 6 win over Minnesota. 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
10: Well, today is going to be the last day of rainy and potentially stormy conditions, when high temperatures will be about 57 degrees and overnight lows in the mid-40s. Once we get to Sunday, all that rain will be gone, and partly sunny skies will remain throughout the entire week with highs in the upper 60s. I'm Nate, and that is your latest Kixie forecast.
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1: NBC News Radio, I'm Lisa Carton. President Trump is defending comments he made, saying he doesn't think about Americans' finances when it comes to the Iran war. The president was asked about the comments by Fox News during an interview taped in China that aired last night.
2: When people hear me say it, everybody agrees. Short-term pain. It's going to be short-term pain. But the pain is much less than people thought.
1: Trump called it a perfect statement and added that he'd make it again. During the interview, Trump also said he would not let the upcoming midterm elections impact his decision-making on Iran. He reiterated that Iran cannot be allowed to have a nuclear weapon. President Trump says one of the leaders of ISIS has been killed in Nigeria. Lisa Taylor reports.
3: In an announcement Friday night, the president said Abu Bilal al-Manuki has been killed by U.S. and Nigerian forces in a meticulously planned and very complex mission. Trump called al-Manuki the most active terrorist in the world and second in command of ISIS, who thought he could hide in Africa. Trump added that the leader's death means the global operation of ISIS is greatly diminished. U.S. Africa Command said other ISIS leaders were also killed in the attack.
1: Israeli officials say a Hamas commander who helped plan the October 7th attacks has been killed. Israeli Defense Forces said in a news release this morning that Izz al-Din al-Haddad was killed Friday in a precise strike in Gaza City. The IDF says Haddad was the head of the Hamas military wing and had surrounded himself with hostages to prevent his elimination. The IDF chief of staff called Haddad the master murderer and called his death an important closing of a circle. The 151st running of the Preakness Stakes is set for today at Maryland's Laurel Park. Iron Honor is the current favorite in this year's 14-horse lineup, followed by Taj Mahal, Incredibolt, and Chip Hacho. The trainer of this year's Kentucky Derby winner, Golden Tempo, is holding him out of the Preakness to save him for the Belmont Stakes. 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
4: Well, today is going to be the last day of rainy and potentially stormy conditions, when high temperatures will be about 57 degrees and overnight lows in the mid-40s. Once we get to Sunday, all that rain will be gone, and partly sunny skies will remain throughout the entire week with highs in the upper 60s. I'm Nate, and that is your latest KIXI forecast.
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8: 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My name is Al Gordon, and as always, we're working on your financial freedom. And we're doing so today by asking a very important question. I'm going to ask you this question, and I want you to be very sincere about your answer. Now, don't run with the first thing that comes off the top of your head. Think it through for a moment, and then blurt out whatever you think the response should be. So here's the question. You ready? What is the number one concern of Americans regarding retirement? Do you have a concern? I know you want me to stop talking because you want to think about that, right? So the point I want to make while you're thinking about this is that Americans have a problem with retirement. It's not that they don't want to retire. It's not that they don't like the concept of retirement. Now, I mean, there are some people that don't like the concept of retirement. Some people want to work until they die, and you know that's their choice. But a lot of us, we want to work until we don't need to work anymore. And then we want to get to this place in our future that we're going to call retirement. And we're going to try and make it work. Now, have you come up with your answer? Have you determined what your number one concern for Americans would be regarding retirement? Here's what I think. And I ran this by AI. I used Grok. I don't know if I'm supposed to say what AI I used, but that's the one I used. And I asked that very specific question. What's the number one concern of Americans regarding retirement? And here's Grok's response. The number one concern is running out of money. Period. Okay, there's a little bit more to it, but I mean, that's the gist of it. I'll read you the whole thing. The number one concern is running out of money or not having enough savings or income to live comfortably throughout retirement, often described as outliving one's savings. Now, AI used the term savings. I normally use the term savings when I'm talking about what you're doing for retirement. You use a different word. You use a word called investment because that's what you think you're doing. And AI kind of thinks that's what you're doing too. And what AI's concern for you is that you'll run out of money in future you because that bag of money you're trying to save up that you inject money into every month before you even see it comes right out of your paycheck, right into your stock or your mutual fund account. All of that money is being saved. Now it's being invested in whatever holdings your stock picker is picking for you, right? That's the way it works. So that money is sitting in the stock market. And that stock market is volatile. Now, right now, that stock market's doing pretty darn good, right? I mean, you got to admit, everything but the Dow Jones seems to be at all-time highs. The Dow Jones is really, really close. At least last time I checked, which was earlier in the week, Dow Jones was trying to get to that all-time high. The NASDAQ has done it. The S&P 500 has done it. And that makes me think about a phrase that I used to hear when I was trading stocks way, way back when. Buy low, sell high. Have you ever heard that? Buy low, sell high? Is that what you're doing right now? I mean, the stocks are at all-time highs, right? Isn't this the time you're supposed to sell? And some of you are thinking, oh, that's a good point. And some of you are thinking, well, wait a minute. No, because if the stock market falls off, not a problem. I'm going to dollar cost average through it, and then I'm going to wait it out until it gets back to all-time highs again. Okay, that's a technique too. That allows you to buy additional shares at lower prices while you're hoping that the stock market's going to recover. But what if you have a black swan event in the stock market? What if that stock market starts falling and it falls some more, kind of like it's done throughout its history, and you're getting close to retirement? How much of your savings has been eroded as you're getting closer to retirement? And does that scare you? That should scare the daylights out of you. Now, if you're somebody that's invested or saved that way, not a problem. Stocks are all-time highs, right? Should you take your money out of the stocks? And let's say you do. You sell at all-time highs. You sell everything. You take all of your money out because you're afraid that maybe the stock market won't keep hitting all-time highs for the near seeable future. So you take all that money out. And that money is just sitting in an account. And then you get to the time where you're going to retire. and you start taking money out of that account. You ever heard of the 4% rule? That you live off of 4% of the money that's in there? I think that's the way the rule works. I mean, it depends on how much money you have in there as to whether or not the 4% rule works for you. Some people have a 3% rule. Some people have a 2% rule. But here's the number one concern, that the money is potentially not going to outlast you. And that's a problem. In the next segment, more on this data that I researched for you. Stick around.
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11: 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I'm Jeff Davis with Just a Thought. The self-checkout machine was supposed to make life easier. 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
6: Welcome back to the show. If you're just joining me, I'm hitting you with a concern that should shock you. It should scare you. It should make you take a step back and go, wow, is that what future me is going to have to deal with? And what I'm talking about is the number one concern facing Americans in the United States of America right now with regards to retirement. And that number one concern is running out of money or having enough money to live comfortably throughout retirement because you will have potentially outlived all of the money that you've saved. Now, I told you I was going to share with you some research. And I'm going to do it. I want to qualify that research and want to tell you that the research came from AI, came from Grok. I don't discount any of the research. I think the research is pretty solid. But I didn't personally go and do the deep dive into the research. I think I just need to point that out to you. But I think the research that was done by AI is sufficient. Let me give you some key data from some recent surveys that AI pulled from. Northwestern Mutual's 2026 Planning and Progress Study. It says, Americans' top burning questions about retirement were, how much money will I need? That came in at 40%. The second concern was, will Social Security be there? At 33%. Followed by, is it possible I could outlive my savings at 28%? And nearly half of the respondents, 48%, think it's likely they will outlive their savings. Allianz Life, hopefully I said that right, Allianz Life 2026 Annual Retirement Survey reported 67% of Americans worry more about running out of money than dying, and that is up from previous years. Key drivers include high inflation, cited by many, healthcare costs, market volatility, and insufficient Social Security support. Here's another data set for you. EBRI Greenwald 2026 Retirement Confidence Survey. Only 61% of workers, down from prior years, feel confident they'll have enough money to comfortably retire. Worries center on inflation, debt, rising housing and health care costs, and potential changes to Social Security and Medicare. Many retirees share concerns about the future of these programs. And the last one came from Transamerica and other reports. It just says, common top fears include outliving savings, ranked at approximately 36 to 39%, declining health, long-term care needs, and Social Security reductions. Now,

0: Why does this concern dominate? Well, according to Northwestern Mutual, Americans are living longer but face high inflation. Healthcare costs often estimated in the hundreds of thousands. Potential benefit changes and competing priorities like debt and daily expenses that limit savings. Confidence has declined in recent years due to these pressures, with many feeling unprepared or needing far more than they've saved. Then they go on to say that estimates are around 800,000 to 1.46 million in savings in order to retire comfortably. Are you there? Are you even close to 800,000? You're close to 1.46 million. Maybe you need to save 1.5 million. Maybe you're going to live 5 years longer than you think you need to live, and maybe that number needs to be 2 or 2.5 million. You think that's a problem? I think it's a huge problem. Do me a favor. Look at your left hip. Go ahead. Just take a you might have to pull your pants down just a little bit to see the skin. I want you to see the skin right on your left hip. Go ahead, take a look. You see it? You don't see it? Oh, what do I want you to see? That's probably not there. An expiration date. You don't have one. You don't even know how long you're going to live. You can estimate it. You can go based off of how long people in your family have lived. But if you're adopted, that makes it really hard, right? Because there's no biological connection there. But if you're not adopted, I mean, you could look to your parents. Both my parents lived to the age of 75. Will I make it? Well, I'll tell you, I had some health concerns in my 50s, made me think that maybe I was done for. Fortunately, I was wrong. I'm still here. I'm still kicking. So do I worry about running out of money in retirement? The answer is no. I don't worry about it. And here's why. I've developed something called passive income. Passive income pays me monthly, quarterly, depending on how the investment is set up. It pays me routinely. It's money that comes into my household that I'm not trading my time for. Now, one of the most significant forms of passive income that's out there that you haven't tapped into is real estate. Yeah, real estate. I know you've heard it. Toilets, taxes, tenants. You don't want to deal with that stuff, right? Well, the reason you don't want to deal with that stuff is because you don't know how to deal with that stuff. And dealing with that stuff is not hard at all, especially when you know what you're doing. Now, I'd go on to say that the reason real estate scares you or gives you fear is that you don't understand how it works. You've heard all of the bad stories. You've heard about the risks involved in real estate, and there are risks involved in real estate. But at the end of the day, those risks can be overcome. You know, there's additional data that supports the argument that you've got concerns about what you're doing for retirement. I've got four more data sets that AI provided me that talk about the uncertainty of Social Security, the concern for health care costs and expenses in retirement, the concern for long-term care needs, in other words, declining health requiring extended support because that could happen to you. There's concerns about inflation and rising costs, including the cost of housing. It's going up. So how do you overcome these things? You overcome these things by learning how to develop streams of passive income. And that's where Lifestyles Unlimited comes in. We are all about teaching you everything you need to know in order to develop those streams of income. In the next segment, I'm going to talk about More on this subject. Stick around.
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0: 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My name is Al Gordon, just in case you forgot. And we're working on your financial freedom. We're really doing so by trying to help you understand a potential problem that could be looming in your future. I'm serious about this. I'm serious as a heart attack about this. I know people in my life today that are of retired age that are having difficulties. They're either at a point where they can't retire because there's really no bag of money to live off of, or there's a little bit of a bag, but it's not that $800,000 to $1.46 million that we were talking about earlier in the show. It's a lot less, or they have no bag at all. I've got a good friend. He's relocating from Texas to Tennessee. And he's kind of living hand to mouth. He's of retirement age. He draws Social Security. He does a side job to earn whatever additional income Social Security allows him to receive until they start cutting his Social Security benefits. So he's really stuck with a fixed income. And he's looking to move to Tennessee to be closer to family and for other personal reasons. But it's going to be a challenge for him because he really doesn't have anything to fall back on. Now, I feel for his plight. I do. I've talked to him about real estate, but he can't quite wrap his head around it. Which is fine. He may not have the money to invest. That may be the underlying problem as to why he can't wrap his head around it. Because I've had conversations with him about real estate, and I've told him, you know, real estate pays you five different ways, six different ways if you're doing multifamily. Real estate requires you to invest some money into it. Those no money down systems of the past, they really don't work because they put you at an imbalance in your property. Besides, if you put money into an investment, you tend to pay a little more attention to the investment because you don't want to lose your investment. You want to grow your investment. You want to see it flourish. You want to see it pay you cash flow. You want to see it pay you with three different equity ways, which are capturing equity when you buy it because you learn how to buy at wholesale pricing while fixing it up, while retaining wholesale pricing, yet commanding a retail price in the marketplace. There's principal pay down. There's natural appreciation. Real estate tends to go up and up. It was cited in all of these reports. That's one of the concerns. The cost of housing is going up. Even if you own your home, insurance is probably going up. Your real estate taxes most likely are going to go up. If you have a fixed rate mortgage, that'll stay fixed. But if you have a variable rate mortgage, it could go up or it could go down or it could stay the same. If you rent, you're subject to market forces with regards to what rental properties are renting for. And rents do tend to go up over time. The days of paying a quarter for the place you lived are like two centuries ago. Yeah, we don't pay a quarter for where we live, do we? I don't receive a quarter from my residence in exchange for 1 month's rent. I receive market rents. And with those market rents, I pay the associated expenses with owning and operating the property. And what is left over is the cash flow. And I use that cash flow to pay my normal expenses of living. It pays my mortgage payment. It pays my insurance bill. Pays for my groceries. It pays for my gasoline. Pays for my clothing. Pays for my hobbies. Pays for every expense I have in living. Because in 2019, when Lifestyles Unlimited had completed in me what it needed to complete in me, which allowed me to grow my investments and correct some investments that I had incorrectly held previously, I found myself at a place of retirement where my passive income met or exceeded my expenses of life. And I was able to walk away from a job I didn't want to be a part of anymore. That was one of the results of developing passive income in my life. Now, what about you? Do you have a concern about retirement? Do you have a concern about the future? Do you know how long you're going to live? How long your spouse is going to live? Do you have faith in the Social Security system? Because I don't. I don't. I haven't had faith in the Social Security system all the years I've been paying into it. And I've been paying into it ever since I was a wee lad and took my first job in fast food at the age of 16. I don't think that the money that I paid into Social Security all these years is going to be around. I think there's some significant problems with the Social Security system. And I don't think our government wants to do anything to correct it. That's just my personal opinion, and I'll share it free of cost to you. So I don't rely upon Social Security. I am technically eligible now to take Social Security, but I'm not taking it now. And some of you are going, well, dude, that's your money. You ought to go get it. But here's the reason why. Because I've researched this. I'm taking it at my full retirement age, at the age of 67 or maybe even later. And the reason for that is I have to take into consideration my spouse, who's about 8 years younger than I am, who will probably live longer than I live. And the fact that part of my passive income comes from a military retirement, and when I die, that pension reduces to 55% of what it pays right now. So I'm going to use Social Security to kind of hedge that. Because what happens if I take Social Security now, I lock in at whatever rates I lock in at. If I take it later, the rates are higher. And those higher rates help to offset the reduction in the pension that my wife's going to take when I pass away. Now, I'm not going to pass away on purpose. I'm not trying to do this. It's just a natural result of the lives that we live. And I'm concerned about my wife's future. And as a result of that, I'm buying more real estate. Because at the end of the day, it's the real estate that gives me the benefits of the additional passive income that I don't get from my other sources. In the next segment, I'm going to talk to you about a property. Stick around.
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0: Welcome back to the show. 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Don't worry about it right now. Just know that Gabriel sent me a property, and it's a pretty cool property. I've got a couple pictures of this thing, and one of these days I'm going to figure out how to make the pictures work on the video screen. We're still working out some of this podcast stuff, but I'll just give you a visual description of the property itself. You want to hear it? Okay. This particular property is a 3-bedroom, 1.5 bath with a 1-car garage and kind of a carport over the garage entry area. It's got bars on the windows. It looks like it's missing some glass behind the bars. It's got brick exterior with siding, pitched roof. Roof? Yeah. I don't know if it looks great or it doesn't look great. I guess we'd have to figure that out. But the photos of the property don't look that bad. It comes with a complete chain link fence all the way around the property, to include in the front yard. Yeah. Now, as I look at this property, I kind of go, bleh. This property, bleh. I'm serious. Bleh. That's a technical term, by the way. It doesn't look very good. It doesn't look appealing to me. It doesn't look like a place I would want to live. It doesn't look like a place anybody that I would rent to would want to live. So why do I have interest in this property? Because this property has potential. This property is in a rundown state of affairs. Somebody probably owned this property for a very long time, spent very little money on ongoing maintenance, and they eventually left. Now, we don't know if they passed away, if that's the reason why, or if they just said, yeah, I'm out of here. But the property is available for sale. Now, the property itself, it's not worth a lot. It's not. It's worth about $88,000 in its present condition. So why do you care? Here's why you need to care. that property in the neighborhood that it exists in, if it were all fixed up, if we're in really good shape, is worth $185,000. $185,000. Now you're kind of sitting back and you're thinking, wait a minute, dude, you just told me the thing's worth $88,000. Now you're telling me it's worth $185,000? Well, I'm telling you it's worth $88,000 in its present condition. In its future condition, once you do the things that we teach you to do at Lifestyles Unlimited to the property, it should be worth about $185,000. That's what it would trade for. In doing this deal, you're going to have to reach into your pocket and pull out $16,000. That's going to be your all-in physical cost to the asset. And you're going to capture about $35,000 of additional equity, which means you're going to get about a 220% return on capital gain just on the equity capture. Now, what does that mean, the equity capture? Okay, this is what it means. You're going to buy the property for $88,000. You're going to improve the property. There's going to be expenses to improve the property. Your all-in cost for this property is going to be right around $150,000. That is your wholesale value, your all-in wholesale value, $150,000. It'll appraise, most likely, in the neighborhood for $185,000. That means not only do you pick up $35,000 of additional equity, you have $51,000 of total equity in the asset. You effectively took $16,000 and turned it into $51,000 of equity. Now, can you live off the equity? No, that's not what we do with the equity. The equity actually sits in the asset until we extract it. And we can extract it one of two ways. We can sell the asset and take the money that way, or we can refinance the asset and take money out that way. But that equity stays with the asset until we do something with it. What about cash flow? What does the asset do for cash flow? Well, based off of the expenses for the property and what the rental market is indicating you can rent the property for, you take the rental income, subtract the expenses, and you come up with a $260 per month cash flow. Now, $260 a month doesn't sound like a lot of money, right? I mean, you can't retire off of that. But that's over $3,000 a year in additional cash flow to your household. Now, think of it this way. What do you spend every month in your household that equates to $260? Maybe it's your auto insurance bill. Let's just say it is. Maybe that's $260 per month. Well, now you have an asset that's paying you $260 per month. So you can take that $260 per month that's coming in from this asset once you put it back into service, once you do the things we're going to teach you to do as a Lifestyles Unlimited member, and use that money to pay your auto insurance bill. What other bills can you pay? All of them. You can ultimately go out and buy additional assets that will pay you cash flow and allow you to pay other bills associated with your household. That's how I did it. That's how in 2019, I recognized that I was effectively 100% real estate retired because I had enough cash flow and passive income coming into my household. It exceeded my monthly bills. I didn't need to work anymore. It's pretty cool, right? I mean, you got to admit, that's pretty cool. I was 55 years of age when that happened. I'm 62 now. Do the math. 7 years. 7 years I've been living off of passive income. And it hasn't let me down yet. I'm not too worried about the future because I'm buying more and more assets. I'm increasing my passive income with every asset that I acquire. Now, I do divest myself of some of the assets that I acquire. Over time, I look at them and I take a look at their return on equity. And I determine whether or not the asset needs to stay in my portfolio or if we will divest it. And if I divest it, I want to make sure there's enough equity coming out of the sale that I can buy at least two assets to replace it. Now, you think that through for a minute. Let's say I sold an asset that was paying me $260 a month in cash flow. So the $260 goes away. But I buy two to replace it. And let's say both of those are paying $260 per month in cash flow. So now I've got $520 coming in instead of $260. Pretty cool, right? That's how you do it. You do it over time. Real estate is not a get-rich-quick scenario. It's a get-rich kind of slow scenario compared to going to Vegas. There's a lot less risk in real estate than going to Vegas. Yeah, I grew up in Vegas, so I know all about the risks. I don't want you gambling with your future. 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
13: Bhutan's hot stone baths, a healing tradition. After two strenuous days of trekking and hiking through Bhutan's mountains, the three of us, myself, my daughter, and my son, decided to reward our tired bodies the Bhutanese way with a hot stone bath. known locally as Dacho, it's one of the country's most distinctive traditions. We appreciated the experience deeply, though the water was so hot that we eventually had to ask them to stop adding more stones. So what is a hot stone bath? At first glance, the setup looks simple. Imagine a narrow wooden tub or box filled with water, and to one side sits a small fire pit where large river rocks are heated until they glow red. These stones are carefully slid into a separate compartment at the end of the tub so they can warm the water without touching bathers directly. To the steaming water, locals add herbs like artemisia, a plant believed to have therapeutic properties. The aroma drifts up with the steam, creating both a physical and spiritual atmosphere of healing. But this is a tradition with history. The practice of dacho goes back centuries in Bhutan. Historically, it was more than a bath. It was a form of traditional medicine. Villagers believed that fire-heated stones, when placed in water, released minerals that could relieve joint pain, stomach disorders, and skin ailments. It was a form of community care. Families and neighbors would gather for these baths after long harvest days or during festivals, making it as much a social ritual as a healing one. The principle is simple yet ingenious. The stones, once heated by fire, retain and release heat slowly into the water. As they crack from the sudden temperature change, they are said to release small amounts of calcium, magnesium, and iron, minerals thought to seep into the bathwater. Combined with the heat, the mineral infusion, and the steam from the herbs, the bath is believed to improve circulation, ease muscle aches, detoxify the body, and calm the mind. Whether or not all of these effects can be scientifically proven, the sense of well-being after emerging from a dacho feels real and lasting. For our experience, after sliding into the water, we were struck by how intensely hot it was. The attendants were eager to keep adding more stones, each hissing as it hit the water. Before long, we had to politely wave them off. Well, actually, at a couple of points, I had to get very loud and yelling, "No more rocks!" Our Western tolerance was no match for Bhutanese standards of heat. Once we settled in, though, it was deeply soothing. After days of climbing trails and pushing our limits, there was something both primitive and profound about sitting in a wooden tub in the cool mountain air, surrounded by the scents of herbs and smoke, our muscles finally beginning to relax. What makes the Bhutanese hot stone bath unique is not just its method, but its meaning. In Bhutan, it is more than relaxation. It is healing, tradition, and connection to the earth, to one's community, and to the centuries of wisdom passed down. We came out refreshed, quite a bit flushed from the heat, but grateful to have shared in something so deeply Bhutanese. The dacho is not just a bath. It's an experience that stays with you long after the water cools.
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14: NBC News Radio, I'm Lisa Carton. President Trump is defending comments he made, saying he doesn't think about Americans' finances when it comes to the Iran war. The president was asked about the comments by Fox News during an interview taped in China that aired last night.
15: When people hear me say it, everybody agrees. short-term pain. It's going to be short-term pain. But the pain is much less than people thought.
14: Trump called it a perfect statement and added that he'd make it again. During the interview, Trump also said he would not let the upcoming midterm elections impact his decision-making on Iran. He reiterated that Iran cannot be allowed to have a nuclear weapon. President Trump says one of the leaders of ISIS has been killed in Nigeria. Lisa Taylor reports.
16: In an announcement Friday night, the president said Abu Bilal al-Manuki has been killed by U.S. and Nigerian forces in a meticulously planned and very complex mission. Trump called al-Manuki the most active terrorist in the world and second in command of ISIS, who thought he could hide in Africa. Trump added that the leader's death means the global operation of ISIS is greatly diminished. U.S. Africa Command said other ISIS leaders were also killed in the attack.
14: Israeli officials say a Hamas commander who helped plan the October 7th attacks has been killed. Israeli Defense Forces said in a news release this morning that Izz al-Din al-Haddad was killed Friday in a precise strike in Gaza City. The IDF says Haddad was the head of the Hamas military wing and had surrounded himself with hostages to prevent his elimination. The IDF chief of staff called Haddad the master murderer and called his death an important closing of a circle. The 151st running of the Preakness Stakes is set for today at Maryland's Laurel Park. Iron Honor is the current favorite in this year's 14-horse lineup, followed by Taj Mahal, Incredibolt, and Chip Hacho. The trainer of this year's Kentucky Derby winner, Golden Tempo, is holding him out of the Preakness to save him for the Belmont Stakes. 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
20: Well, today is going to be the last day of rainy and potentially stormy conditions, when high temperatures will be about 57 degrees and overnight lows in the mid-40s. Once we get to Sunday, all that rain will be gone, and partly sunny skies will remain throughout the entire week with highs in the upper 60s. I'm Nate, and that is your latest KIXI forecast.
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1: NBC News Radio, I'm Lisa Carton. President Trump is defending comments he made, saying he doesn't think about Americans' finances when it comes to the Iran war. The president was asked about the comments by Fox News during an interview taped in China that aired last night.
2: When people hear me say it, everybody agrees. Short-term pain. It's going to be short-term pain. But the pain is much less than people thought.
1: Trump called it a perfect statement and added that he'd make it again. During the interview, Trump also said he would not let the upcoming midterm elections impact his decision-making on Iran. He reiterated that Iran cannot be allowed to have a nuclear weapon. President Trump says one of the leaders of ISIS has been killed in Nigeria. Lisa Taylor reports.
3: In an announcement Friday night, the president said Abu Bilal al-Manuki has been killed by U.S. and Nigerian forces in a meticulously planned and very complex mission. Trump called al-Manuki the most active terrorist in the world and second in command of ISIS, who thought he could hide in Africa. Trump added that the leader's death means the global operation of ISIS is greatly diminished. U.S. Africa Command said other ISIS leaders were also killed in the attack.
1: Israeli officials say a Hamas commander who helped plan the October 7th attacks has been killed. Israeli Defense Forces said in a news release this morning that Izz al-Din al-Haddad was killed Friday in a precise strike in Gaza City. The IDF says Haddad was the head of the Hamas military wing and had surrounded himself with hostages to prevent his elimination. The IDF chief of staff called Haddad the master murderer and called his death an important closing of a circle. The 151st running of the Preakness Stakes is set for today at Maryland's Laurel Park. Iron Honor is the current favorite in this year's 14-horse lineup, followed by Taj Mahal, Incredibolt, and Chip Hacho. The trainer of this year's Kentucky Derby winner, Golden Tempo, is holding him out of the Preakness to save him for the Belmont Stakes. 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
13: 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She'll break down the differences between having an optimism bias and a negativity bias and how they influence us. She'll explain why constantly learning helps us feel happier. 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Put a drop of oregano oil on your toothbrush with your toothpaste. Oregano oil is antimicrobial, antibacterial, and antiparasitic. And you can kill germs in your mouth by rubbing a couple of drops on your gums, adding it to water to make a mouthwash, or putting a drop on top of your toothpaste and brushing as usual. Thanks for choosing to be healthy. This is Intelligence for Your Health on Seattle's AM 880 KIXI. 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
0: What's the secret to boosting energy, getting better sleep, and improving your overall well-being? It's a Swedish lifestyle practice called Jakoda, which roughly translates to behaving like a crazy morning cuckoo bird. Or, in practical terms, it means waking up early enough to hear the first birds sing each day. Why would that one simple move have so many health benefits? Because if you're up with the birds, you can see the first rays of morning light. And according to neuroscientist Dr. Andrew Huberman, exposure to morning light, even on a gray day, is a powerful way to reset your hormones and body clock. It gives you more energy throughout the day and better sleep quality at night. It can also fight insomnia, PMS, and seasonal affective disorder. And if birds are chirping, that usually means they feel safe. So subconsciously, we feel safe too. And when you combine a dose of morning light with some morning bird song, the benefits are magnified.
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0: This is Intelligence for Your Health on Kixie Radio, and you're already healthier just by being here. Coming up, we'll talk to cognitive neuroscientist Dr. Tali Sherratt about optimism and the age when you can expect your own optimism to be at its peak. But first, if you're looking to make new friends, try finding a way to sing together. That's the message from an Oxford University study that found singing is one of the fastest ways to promote feelings of closeness and cooperation. The researchers say it's because breathing in unison with other people triggers the release of the bonding hormone oxytocin. And because music influences our feelings, people who sing together tend to be on the same page emotionally.
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0: New research from the University of Rochester has found that Alzheimer's patients who use a rocking chair for an hour a day have less anxiety and depression, improved balance, and they needed less pain medication. Nursing professor Nancy Watson was the lead researcher, and she says just like an infant feels soothed by a rocking motion, adults, and Alzheimer's patients in particular, can experience the same effect. And over a six-week study of nursing home residents with dementia, when they rocked for an hour a day, their psychological and emotional well-being improved. In fact, the nursing aides noticed a dramatic effect. When they helped an agitated resident to a chair and got them rocking, they calmed down almost immediately. And the more they rocked, the better they felt. They also had better balance. Professor Watson says the gentle rocking motion helped stimulate the resident's vestibular system, which helps maintain balance.
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0: I'm Connie Sallica. This is Intelligence for Your Health. And today our guest is Dr. Tali Sherratt. She's a professor of cognitive neuroscience at University College London and MIT. She's also the author of a book called The Optimism Bias. And Dr. Sherratt says the title comes from the fact that we are all wired to think optimistically in some way. So I asked her what she means by that.
1: Optimism is about the future, and optimism bias is about the future. Specifically, optimism bias is our tendency to expect the future to be better than the past and the present, and to overestimate our likelihood of experiencing good events in the future relative to what will actually happen or what the evidence in front of suggests, and underestimate our likelihood of experiencing negative events in the future, whether it's accidents or divorce, being laid off, and so on. So the optimism bias is very specifically about the future. And this is despite the fact that often you would say, oh, optimists are the ones who see the glass half full. So that's not what we mean when we see when we say optimism. It's not how you see things now. It's what you expect in the future. In fact, you can be very unhappy in the present, but have optimistic views of the future. Now, negativity bias is mostly... when people say negativity bias, they mean about what they're perceiving at the present and about the past. So studies show that you remember things in your past better if they are more arousing, if they're more emotional. In fact, it's not that you remember negative things better or positive things better. You remember arousing and emotional things better. So you might remember really well your wedding day or the day of the birth of a child. And also you might remember really well a day where you lost a loved one. It tends to be the case that those things that are really emotional or arousing tend to be negative.
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0: Today we're talking to cognitive neuroscientist Dr. Tali Sherratt. She was just talking about our natural tendencies to be optimistic or pessimistic. So I asked Dr. Sherratt if there's an age at which we are the most optimistic.
3: Yeah, so what we found is that the optimism bias follows, on average, the following process over life, which is kids and teenagers tend to have quite a large optimism bias. And then the optimism bias becomes smaller and smaller and smaller, and it almost disappears in midlife. In midlife, we have a very small optimism bias, if at all. But then as we grow older, the optimism bias actually becomes larger and larger and larger. This is quite surprising. And it's actually quite large in the elderly. And happiness goes through a similar process. So happiness is quite high in teenagers and kids. And then it starts going down, down, down, down, hitting rock bottom in your midlife. After which, again, surprisingly, it actually starts climbing up again. So that's good news. And it continues to climb until the last couple years of your life.
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1: NBC News Radio, I'm Lisa Carton. President Trump is defending comments he made, saying he doesn't think about Americans' finances when it comes to the Iran war. The president was asked about the comments by Fox News during an interview taped in China that aired last night.
2: When people hear me say it, everybody agrees. Short-term pain. It's going to be short-term pain. But the pain is much less than people thought.
1: Trump called it a perfect statement and added that he'd make it again. During the interview, Trump also said he would not let the upcoming midterm elections impact his decision-making on Iran. He reiterated that Iran cannot be allowed to have a nuclear weapon. President Trump says one of the leaders of ISIS has been killed in Nigeria. Lisa Taylor reports.
3: In an announcement Friday night, the president said Abu Bilal al-Manuki has been killed by U.S. and Nigerian forces in a meticulously planned and very complex mission. Trump called al-Manuki the most active terrorist in the world and second in command of ISIS, who thought he could hide in Africa. Trump added that the leader's death means the global operation of ISIS is greatly diminished. U.S. Africa Command said other ISIS leaders were also killed in the attack.
1: Israeli officials say a Hamas commander who helped plan the October 7th attacks has been killed. Israeli Defense Forces said in a news release this morning that Izz al-Din al-Haddad was killed Friday in a precise strike in Gaza City. The IDF says Haddad was the head of the Hamas military wing and had surrounded himself with hostages to prevent his elimination. The IDF chief of staff called Haddad the master murderer and called his death an important closing of a circle. The 151st running of the Preakness Stakes is set for today at Maryland's Laurel Park. Iron Honor is the current favorite in this year's 14-horse lineup, followed by Taj Mahal, Incredibolt, and Chip Hacho. The trainer of this year's Kentucky Derby winner, Golden Tempo, is holding him out of the Preakness to save him for the Belmont Stakes. You're listening to the latest on NBC News Radio.
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9: You're listening to Intelligence for Your Health. I'm Connie Salica. Coming up, if you knew you could do something that gives you a 50-50 chance of avoiding dying from a heart attack, would you do it? I'll tell you which symptoms the journal Lancet Digital Health says are the most likely to signal a heart attack is coming. And we'll have more with our guest, cognitive neuroscientist, Dr. Tali Sherratt. She'll explain how a concept known as habituation can reduce our joy and how to dishabituate to bring our joy back. But first, if a word is on the tip of your tongue, but you can't quite get it, sit up straight. San Francisco State University researchers found that going from a slumped or slouched position to good posture boosted recall and memory in 1 minute for up to 87% of people studied. It worked by stimulating the brain to produce energizing beta waves, which improves memory and recall almost immediately. Cool Kixie music and intelligence for your health on AM 880 KIXI.

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0: It's all about helping you be the healthiest you. Intelligence for Your Health on KIXI Radio. I'm Connie Salica with today's medical term, Cushing's syndrome, also known as hypercortisolism. It's a hormonal disorder that causes the body to produce too much cortisol, the stress hormone. And while cortisol plays an essential role in regulating our blood pressure and blood sugar, especially during stressful situations, having too much of it can wear down the body over time. And for an estimated 1 in 100,000 people, it's the main reason they experience symptoms like severe fatigue, extreme muscle weakness, unexplained weight gain, and a puffier face and neck. So what causes Cushing's syndrome? According to Johns Hopkins Medicine, the condition can occur due to a tumor on the adrenal or pituitary glands, but it's more commonly the result of overusing steroid medications like those used to treat asthma, rheumatoid arthritis, and endometriosis. That's because the active ingredients in steroids stimulates cortisol in the body, so they can trick the body into thinking you're more stressed than you really are, especially if you take steroids for a long period of time. And left untreated, the condition can lead to increased irritability, anxiety, depression, or even death. That's why the first step in treating Cushing's syndrome is to identify its cause, because for most people, it's as easy as taking fewer steroids. And that's today's medical term, Cushing's syndrome.
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0: You found intelligence for your health and cool Kixie music. Now Monday doesn't seem so bad. I'm Connie Sellecca, and coming up, we'll hear more from cognitive neuroscientist Dr. Tali Sherratt. She'll tell us why an easy way to feel happier and more joyful is to keep learning. But first, to get the most out of your broccoli, chop it. That's according to nutritional psychiatrist Dr. Uma Naidu. She says cruciferous vegetables like broccoli, cauliflower, Brussels sprouts, and cabbage are packed with an antioxidant called sulforaphane, which is proven to reduce inflammation and lower our risk for some cancers. But sulforaphane is easily damaged when it's cooked. So Dr. Naidu says before cooking, chop your cruciferous vegetables into smaller, bite-sized pieces and then let them sit at room temperature for at least 30 minutes. That creates more surface area in your food, allowing air to activate more sulforaphane. And that helps you get the most cancer-fighting benefits. So chop your broccoli.
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0: I'm Connie Sellecca. This is Intelligence for Your Health. And if you knew you could do something that gives you a 50-50 chance of avoiding dying from a heart attack, would you do it? Because according to a new study in the journal Lancet Digital Health, a whopping 50% of heart attack patients had at least one physical symptom 24 hours before their attack. That means staying alive could be as simple as taking any unusual health symptoms very seriously. For example, with men, the most common symptom they experienced within a day of their heart attack was chest pain. And with women, the most common symptom was shortness of breath, which also happens to be one of the most commonly ignored health symptoms people have, especially if they've just been exercising. Other common heart attack symptoms in the 24 hours leading up to an attack include feeling weak or lightheaded, experiencing pain or discomfort in the arms, shoulders, neck, or jaw, and having an abnormal heartbeat. Health experts have consistently told us that if you ever experience any symptom that's new and persistent, you should get it checked out right away. People who do that are a whopping 5 times more likely to survive the next 24 hours compared to people who ignore their cardiac symptoms. Focusing on a healthy lifestyle gives you peace of mind. 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

0: I'm Connie Sallica, back with more health intelligence from cognitive neuroscientist Dr. Tali Sherratt. Her latest book is called Look Again, The Power of Noticing What Was Always There. And it talks about how our well-worn routines or habits often make us unhappy through a process called habituation. So I asked Dr. Sherratt to explain habituation and the role it plays in our happiness.
1: So when you ask people what makes a good life, most people will say they want to be happy, to smile and laugh. But that's not, of course, everything. People also want their life to be meaningful. They want to feel that they're doing things that have purpose. But things that bring you happiness and meaning tend to do so less over time because of habituation. So you might spend years in cancer research, and after a time, the sense of purpose may diminish and the gratitude might be replaced by a feeling of routine. And variety is important because when you shake up your days, you try different things, that allows you to dishabituate, to see things anew. And people whose life include diverse experience, perhaps they live in different cities, they held a variety of jobs, interact with diverse people, they tend to enjoy a richer psychological life. And so when you diversify your life, whether you're taking a new hobby or meeting new colleagues, you're putting yourself in a state of learning. And studies show that people get the most joy from perceiving themselves as learning, changing, and evolving. So, for example, there's a study that was conducted where they had people play a game. And if they played well, they could get money. And they found that people were happy when they got money. However, they were happier when they learned something new about the game. So basically what they concluded, that learning actually makes you happier than material goods, right? Or money. You can habituate to material goods. Over time, they don't make you as happy as they did at the beginning, but you can't habituate to learning because learning by definition is change. And people can't habituate to change.
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1: NBC News Radio, I'm Scott Carr. President Trump has been defending comments he made, saying he doesn't think about Americans' finances when it comes to financing the Iran war. Trump was asked about the comments by Fox News during an interview taped in China that aired last night.
2: When people hear me say it, everybody agrees. Short-term pain. It's going to be short-term pain. But the pain is much less than people thought.
1: Trump calls it a perfect statement, adding that he'd make it again. Trump also said he wouldn't let the upcoming midterm elections here in the U.S. impact his decision-making regarding Iran. Amazon now facing a class action lawsuit accusing the company of failing to refund tariff-related costs. In a proposed lawsuit filed in Seattle, consumers claim the tech company collected hundreds of millions of dollars in unlawful tariff costs by raising prices on imported goods. The complaint says Amazon has not sought to seek billions of dollars it may be owed in refunds from the government. After the ruling by the Supreme Court in February that President Trump did not have the authority to impose certain tariffs. A second high-ranking official at the FDA has announced they'll be leaving the administration. Here's Lisa Carton.
3: Tracy Beth Hogue posted on her social media Friday that she was fired, and the FDA's website shows she was replaced by Deputy Michael Davis. This comes after FDA Commissioner Marty McCary was replaced with Kyle Diamantas, who had been FDA Commissioner for Food. Davis, the new acting director for the Center for Drug Evaluation and Research, had been the deputy director of CDER for about a year. The agency has lost thousands of people since President Trump took office.
1: Republicans in Louisiana have been headed to the polls today to vote in that party's Senate primaries. Senator Bill Cassidy, who's sometimes broken with the party, is battling for a third term in office. And fighting off Congresswoman Juliette Letlow, who received an endorsement from President Trump earlier this year. Scott Carr, NBC News Radio.
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15: Welcome back to Intelligence for Your Health. I'm Connie Salica. Coming up, we'll have more from our guest, cognitive neuroscientist, Dr. Tali Sherratt. She'll tell us what it takes to increase our optimism and develop a much happier and healthier mind. Then I'll share a list of the best foods to eat that are proven to help you fall asleep. But first, there's a new side effect associated with weight loss drugs like Ozempic, and it will cost you a little money. It's called Ozempic finger. Basically, when you lose weight, whether you do it through diet and exercise, surgery, or a medication, you drop pant sizes. But the truth is, weight loss happens all over, and people on Ozempic are dropping pounds so quickly, they're finding that their finger and wrist sizes are shrinking too. So they're having to get their jewelry, like their wedding rings, resized so they don't go flying off their fingers. It's Intelligence for Your Health on Kixie Radio. Let's make today a you day.

0: This is Intelligence for Your Health on Kixie Radio, and you're already healthier just by being here. I'm Connie Sellecca with more Intelligence for Your Health from cognitive neuroscientist Dr. Tali Sherratt, author of the book, The Optimism Bias. She says on average, about 40% of our hardwired optimism or pessimism is determined by our genetics, but the other 60% is mostly within our control. So I asked Dr. Sherratt what she recommends to increase our own optimism naturally.
1: Perhaps the most successful way of changing your level of optimism has been shown by Martin Seligman, who's a professor at UPenn. And what he did, he trained people who were even slightly depressed to become more optimistic by teaching them an optimistic interpretation style. So optimists, when something good happens to them, let's say you're an engineer and you work on a project and it's really successful. So when something positive happens, they tend to interpret it as it happened because of something that is related to me that is permanent. For example, the project succeeded because I am really good engineer, right? I'm really good engineer because I have good math skills and also I have good managing skills. So it relates them to their own traits, which are permanent, but not only maybe these engineering projects. I might do well in other projects like renovating my home, right? So they make it permanent, they generalize, and that creates these really optimistic expectations. When something bad happens, they do the opposite. So Martin Seligman found that indeed it worked to some degree. So people did become more optimistic. And as a result, they also became

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1: Hello, baby.
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1: What's that, honey? Pick you up at 8.

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1: I'm Connie Sellecca. This is Intelligence for Your Health. And you may have heard that if you want your hair to grow faster, you should wash it less often. Well, here's the real deal from trichologist Stephen Poulin. By the way, a trichologist is a dermatological expert specializing in the health of the hair and scalp. And Poulin says we should be washing our hair every other day to promote scalp.

0: stops circulation and hair growth. 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You should also eat a good amount of protein and zinc, because zinc helps the body synthesize protein. So things like cheese, eggs, and oysters. And make sure you get iron from foods like poultry, lentils, and nuts. The iron helps move oxygen and nutrients around the body, including to our follicles, where they're needed.
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0: Here's an email I received at Connie@intelligenceforyourhealth.com. It comes from Amy Carell, who writes, "Does drinking through a straw really cause lip wrinkles?" Amy, unfortunately, it is true. According to board-certified plastic surgeon Dr. Lara Devkin, Any repeated pursing of the lips can raise your risk for fine lines around the mouth, especially as you get older. Meaning anything from drinking through a straw to smoking to making kissy duck faces when taking selfies could create lip wrinkles. Dr. Devkin says when you purse your lips, you create tension in the muscles around your mouth called the orbicularis oris, which begins to break down the underlying collagen in your skin. And the older you get, the less likely those wrinkles will go away on their own without resorting to laser treatments or fillers. Dr. Devkin says the good news is that you can minimize your risk for lip wrinkles by maintaining a healthy skincare routine and not smoking. And for selfies, Dr. Devkin recommends adopting a more subtle Mona Lisa smile instead of the popular duck lips kissy face. Thank you for your email, Amy. I hope this helps.
14: 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I'll keep you updated with news, events, traffic and weather, along with some fun little tidbits to brighten your day. That's Breakfast with Benny, weekday mornings from 5 to 8, right here on AM 880 KIXI.

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1: 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The nutrients in oats, including beta-glucans, help kickstart the production of GABA, a calming neurotransmitter. Just a cup a day of oatmeal can cut your risk of an overactive brain in half.
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0: 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I'm Connie Sallico with more intelligence for your health from cognitive neuroscientist Dr. Tali Sherratt. And wouldn't it be great if you could change people's minds and win every argument by simply stating all the facts related to your position? Well, unfortunately, Dr. Sherratt says presenting facts alone normally will not win any argument. So I asked her why, and what should we be doing instead?
1: So data and facts are really important for us to find the truth, right? But the point is that on their own, just giving people the data, showing them the figures, right? Turns out it's a relatively weak strategy to convince people, especially when they already hold to a different opinion, when they have a strong opinion that's different. In those cases, just showing the data, just, you know, citing a study is actually a weak approach. And instead, if you're disagreeing with someone, the worst thing you can do is to come and say, listen, you're wrong and I'm right. And here's all the data and facts why I'm wrong and you're right. Because once you start from that position, the person in front of you will see you as a disagreeing partner. And our studies show that when that happens, the brain kind of quote unquote shuts down. But what is helpful is actually to start from something that we have in common, to start from common ground. And we always have something in common. Perhaps it's a belief that we have in common, a motivation that we have in common. Perhaps it's a characteristics. We're both parents, something like that. If you start from common ground, our studies show that people will be more open to listening. They will encode the information better. And the likelihood of changing their mind, therefore, is enhanced. So not to start with you're wrong or right, but rather to start with, oh, you know, we both believe blah, blah, blah, or we both want this to happen.
2: Your health is our top priority. 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

0: 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As cool now as it was then.
1: NBC News Radio, I'm Scott Carr. President Trump has been defending comments he made, saying he doesn't think about Americans' finances when it comes to financing the Iran war. Trump was asked about the comments by Fox News during an interview taped in China that aired last night.
2: Everybody agrees, short-term pain, it's going to be short-term pain, but the pain is much less than people thought.
1: Trump went on to call it a perfect statement, adding that he'd make it again. His son, Eric Trump, is saying that he'll sue MS Now and one of its hosts. In a post on X, Eric Trump writes, I intend to sue Jen Psaki and MS Now over what Eric says was a false report aired on the network alleging that he sits on the board of a company trying to do business in China. Eric accompanied his father on his recent state visit to Beijing, but insists he has no business interests in China, only going on the trip because he adores his father. Trump's health secretary, Robert F. Kennedy Jr., appears to be ruling out a run for president in 2028.
3: In a recent interview with Kaiser Family Foundation Health News, the health secretary says he's not going to run in 2028. RFK Jr. previously ran in 2024 before dropping out and supporting Donald Trump's bid for a second term. President Trump is reportedly weighing Secretary of State Marco Rubio and Vice President J.D. Vance as possible successors. President Trump, too, has thought about running again in 2028, though the 22nd Amendment would prohibit it. YouGov ranks RFK Jr. as the fourth most popular Republican. I'm Lisa Carton.
1: Consumer reports are pointing to a mall revival being led by Gen Z shoppers. Data from Nielsen IQ showing Gen Z retail spending is expected to pass $12 trillion globally by the year 2030, with growth outpacing every other generation. And data from Circana is pointing to younger consumers preferring in-person shopping experiences over online shopping. Scott Carr, NBC News Radio.
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18: 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We get them off of the back burner and play them up front for you. I'm Gary Shipe, and one of those back burner songs was never released on vinyl or CD, but online only. I've got that for you today. I've also got some live Fab Four. We'll take a look back into Beatles history. There's more Sgt. Pepper 50th anniversary news to talk about, and of course, we'll hear some of the greatest music from the greatest band of all time. From Yellow Submarine, this is Hey Bulldog.

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2: You Won't See Me comes from Rubber Soul, Paul on bass and piano, George on guitar, Ringo on drums, John only on tambourine, or maybe nothing at all on that track. Mal Evans, their longtime roadie and personal assistant, played the Hammond organ on that. Mal Evans was brought into the Beatles circle when he was the bouncer at the Cavern Club in Liverpool. He and Neil Aspinall were the two guys the band trusted the most. They drove their van and set up their equipment from the very earliest days. Mal ended up being tragically shot and killed by the police in 1976 in Los Angeles when they had come to his home on a disturbance call and he had locked himself in a back bedroom. He's the English Channel swimmer in the movie Help who pops his head up through the ice when they are curling and he asks which way to Dover. I want to turn our first back burner song into playing a request as well today. The Beatles recorded an early version of Please Please Me on the same day that they recorded their first single Love Me Do and P.S. I Love You. Thought to have been erased for many years, it surfaced on the 1995 Anthology 1 set. And at this point, they had reworked it from a slower tempo song at the suggestion of producer George Martin, but they still hadn't added the trademark harmonica to the arrangement. Also importantly, this was the recording session that George Martin had hired a session drummer to play drums instead of trusting Ringo, the new drummer that the Beatles had just hired the month previous. Andy White is the drummer on this early version of Please Please Me.

0: request for Please Please Me Today comes from the back burner. That is a version that was recorded on September 11th, 1962, with professional drummer Andy White on the track. They re-recorded it with John Lennon playing harmonica in late November, and that version became their second single in January of 63. Also from the Anthology 1 set, we get some live Beatles.
1: We were performers in Liverpool, Hamburg, and around the dance halls, you know, and what we generated was fantastic. Well, we played straight rock, and there was nobody to touch us in Britain, you know.

0: I'm only sleeping was John enjoying the luxury of taking a nap, I guess. George Harrison worked meticulously on the backwards guitar solo, playing the reverse notes over and over, trying to get them to come out just right when flipped around. And if I flip around the track, you can hear George's forward guitar work, but the rest of the song is backwards. Now, this was in April of 1966. The Beatles always innovating. Coming up after this break, we'll find out what the Beatles were up to throughout the years in early May. I've got another piece of Sgt. Pepper 50th anniversary news, and we'll hear a demo version of a song that the Beatles gave away. All that after this break when Beatles Backbeat returns on AM 880 KIXI.
1: 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Are there smooth, mellow sounds? Check. Are there falsetto voices flinging? Check. And you don't even need to ask. There are saxophones present at no extra charge. It's Saturday Night Sound Waves, and it's the more easy rock sounds of KIXI, hosted by me, Seth Thompson. Join me, won't you? I'll be sure to set the mood every Saturday at 5 p.m.
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4: 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George Harrison, Paul McCartney, Ringo Starr.
0: Welcome back to Beatles Backbeat. I'm Gary Shipe, and coming up in just a bit, we'll hear the demo of a song that the Beatles made for another group to record that has only been released digitally. Meanwhile, I've got this one from Help, written by Paul. He also plays all the little lead guitar twanging on Another Girl.
5: For

Another fun toe tapper from Paul. Turning to the back burner now. A rare one. In 2013, the Beatles released an album through Apple's iTunes store. Yeah, after years of acrimony with Apple, the computer company, Apple, the Beatles company, finally worked with them. This demo of John playing and singing Bad to Me was recorded as a workup to give to Billy J. Kramer and the Dakotas so they'd have an idea of how the song ought to sound. This is Bad to Me by the Beatles. If you

The demo of Bad to Me by the Beatles is available only on the Apple iTunes store as part of an album called Beatles Bootleg Recordings 1963. Another great place to find backburner Beatles songs is the BBC recordings. In 1964, the BBC gave the group a four-part series they called From Us to You, kind of a play on their third single, From Me to You.

I Forgot to Remember to Forget was aired on the BB radio show From Us to You on May 18th, 1964, and that leads nicely into our look back into this week in Beatles history. The next year, May 11th, 1965, was the Beatles' last day of filming on Help. They had spent 54 days on it, starting back in February 23rd, where they shot scenes in the Bahamas. On the evening of May 15, 1967, the Beatles manager Brian Epstein hosted a dinner party to mark the completion of Sgt. Pepper's Lonely Hearts Club Band. And after that party, Paul went to the Bag of Nails nightclub to see Georgie Fame and the Blue Flames, where he first met the love of his life, Linda Eastman, who was there with the Animals. She'd been photographing them earlier in the day. The pair met again 4 days later when Linda attended the press party for Sgt. Pepper at Brian Epstein's house. And the following year, May 11th, 1968, in order to launch and promote Apple Corps in the United States, John and Paul flew to New York for a 4-day trip. This was the first time they had both visited the country together since their final concert in August 1966. They were on The Tonight Show, but Johnny Carson was not there that night. Instead, filling in for Johnny was the former baseball player turned announcer Joe Garagiola. And in the studio in Beatles history, May 12, 1967, recorded for the Yellow Submarine movie, All Together Now.

Also in Beatles history, released on May 11th, 1970, The Long and Winding Road. It sold 1.2 million copies in the first 2 days, and it was the Beatles' 20th number one single in America. The Long

0: The long and winding road from the Let It Be album. Most of the Let It Be album had been recorded in early 1969 and left on the shelf until after Abbey Road was released. Then, amidst the band breaking up and not knowing how to finish things, the tapes were handed over to American producer Phil Spector to polish up and release it. On the long and winding road, Phil Spector wanted to overdub orchestra and choir, but there weren't enough available tracks on the tape, so he wiped one of Paul McCartney's two vocal tracks in order to put the orchestra on. Well, Paul was furious about that. He eventually got his way, though, with the 2003 release of Let It Be Naked, where you can hear the song without any of Phil Spector's overdubs. And also, as they say, don't touch that dial. We'll be right back with more Beatles Backbeat on Kixi Radio.
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0: Ah, yes, friends of the show, Cream Tangerine, the Northwest's best Beatles tribute band. Welcome back to Beatles Backbeat. I'm Gary Scheip, and if you're a regular listener to Beatles Backbeat, you know that I love the Love album. This version of Here Comes the Sun starts and finishes with the rhythm track of another George Harrison composition, The Inner Light. Enjoy.

0: Not a Second Time comes from With the Beatles, their second British album, on the American album Meet the Beatles, if you have that one. Hey, also in there, What You're Doing is from Beatles for Sale, and we started with that cool mix of the Inner Lights rhythm and Here Comes the Sun. That is on the Love album. Hey, we are running out of time, so let's get some more Fab Four played today. Paul often made the same joke as he introduced this next song.
1: The next song we'd like to sing now is one which is a bit slower. This is from the show The Music Man, and it's also been recorded by our favorite American group, Sophie Tucker.

being for the benefit of Mr. Kite, lyrics taken pretty much directly from an antique circus poster John had. That comes from Sgt. Pepper's Lonely Hearts Club Band. We are getting closer to the release of the 50th anniversary edition. It'll be packed in a variety of ways with lots of previously unreleased songs, or at least parts of songs. We will get to plow through that all summer as we celebrate 50 years of Sgt. Pepper on Beatles Backbeat. But right now, we've got to go. Time has won the battle once again. Oh, you know the Beatles are as cool now as they were then. This is Seattle's Retro Radio, AM 880 KIXI.